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this week, we got a whole bunch of stuff to give away. We've got Dog Star tickets. We've got your chance to go see Ghosts movie, Too Big to Rig. Might even have some other goodies in there, too. Gonna have to listen in all this week for your chance to win. 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

on 104.1 The Blaze, Nate Nation. Got your details on a little weekend fun coming up here in just a little bit. First, it's President.

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As we start tonight's 9 o'clock news, got us a whole hour brand new music here. Poppy, Ava Under Fire, Avatar, Electric Callboy. We'll get all of them up after another breakout artist here. 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

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With your 9 o'clock news, Ryan Purds and Mastodon on the way here in a few. 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

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That's coming off their new album, Don't Go Into the Woods. Before that, Ryan Purge hitting that Sour, his latest. Checking in with Mastodon here on your 9 o'clock news. Haven't had this one for very long. It's good to hear new rock from Mastodon. This is Snakes for

0: Evanescence, who will you follow on 104.1 The Blaze? That's about it. Still a few more to squeeze in before we completely wrap up the 9 o'clock news tonight, but we will be back tomorrow. We still got half the week ahead of us. Well, maybe a little less, but still got a couple nights. Hang out. Do this all over again. It's every single weeknight. It's at 9 o'clock. It is the 9 o'clock news right here. 104.1 The Blaze.
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Cry Again. It is new rock from Muse on 104.1 The Blaze. That actually does kind of wrap up Nate Nation tonight. I'm all done, so I got to get out of here. Gonna leave you with, I'll see if I can't squeeze Nickel back in before we're completely done, but I got to get you this new one from Electric Callboy. 100% got to get you this one. You guys have a great night. I'm rolling out. I'll see you guys tomorrow. It's Left a Good Time to Roll.

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0: counting it down.
1: So does LD still go do naked stuff?
2: One assumes. I don't know why you would lose your taste for being naked.
3: Yeah, unless he's just outgrowing that.
1: 10 best nude beaches exposed. It's about freedom. Yeah, I don't care if you're naked, man. No.
3: Are they just in this country, or are we going all over the world?
2: Yeah, I think these are the ones in the U.S. Yeah.
3: Okay. I think the better ones are probably the ones not in the U.S.
1: Baker Beach in San Francisco. You can be naked there. I mean, I realize the water's pretty cold, but you can be naked on the beach. Looks like it's right off the beach there from the, right down the street there, right down the coast from...
3: Not only can the water be cold, the land is cold.
1: Right.
3: The Bay Area is not very warm.
1: Yeah. Well, Miami Miami. Did you see, I'm speaking of Miami, did you see Brady riding on his $20 million yacht?
4: Yes. Alone.
1: Yeah, but you know what, though? People started trolling him. Look how sad he is. No, he's not. And somebody responded and say, well, that would be a bummer to get away from family and friends and just enjoy yourself on your $20 million yacht with some alone time. No, he's not unhappy.
4: I said somebody make the point too that he seemed to have hired a professional camera crew.
1: Well, who took that?
4: Exactly. It was really well done. Listen, I'm not against the boat and everything.
1: I'm not against it, but I believe in that for sure because the way he is. But also, he's just on the front of his boat, you know. And you're on a $20 million yacht, you have a guy that drives it for you.
4: Yeah.
1: Yeah.
4: Yeah, he's not docking that thing.
1: They said, no family, no friends, how sad. I said, on a $20 million boat, enjoying some alone time. We all enjoy alone time on our couch, and we like that. Can you imagine? Yeah, if you could enjoy alone time on your $20 million yacht, yeah, I would do that. Yeah,
3: why not?
1: Yeah.
4: Well, I'd probably text somebody to see if they wanted to meet up.
1: Yeah. Yeah, but well, I'm talking about you want to be alone. You want to be alone.
3: Yeah.
1: Yeah.
3: Hell's wrong with that.
1: Yeah, some guy bending your ear on the boat for 40 hours, that would suck too, you know.
2: Why are you out there for a day and a half?
1: I don't know.
4: There's probably a bed on there.
2: And why are you up for 40 hours solid? What are you on?
1: I don't know, you're right. That's because that guy's talking too much to you. That's
2: why. What are you on?
1: Right, right. But I've never been to the Naked Beach, never been to one.
2: When I was in Jamaica,
1: they were allowed to be topless. So I saw some topless girls.
3: Well, that's not naked.
2: Did you go topless?
1: I was topless. Yes. Yeah.
2: All right.
1: Yeah. But there were some topless girls walking past. It was pretty cool. Yeah. But some of these in the U.S. are going to feature, you know,
3: Black's Beach in San Diego on there. Is that still a naked beach? Yeah.
2: They said that's the one with the third most searches. Is Black's Beach? There's one in. Miami or in Florida, Hallover Beach, that's number two behind that one in San Francisco. And then a bunch in Hawaii.
1: New Jersey's Gunnison Beach. It's in Sandy Hook.
3: It should be called Gunnison.
1: Yeah.
3: Bunch of naked Jersey guys. They should just call it Gut Beach.
1: Jimmy Casino, have you ever been to this beach? It's in Jersey, North Jersey.
3: Right. He qualifies.
1: Yeah. Yeah. He's lost a lot of weight, though. He looks good. Yeah. I guess I'd go on one. Just have your wiener hanging out, you know. Make sure you trim up.
4: I do not think I'd be comfortable at a nude beach.
3: No, I don't think so either.
1: I think you'd be comfortable if you just laid down your back so that their Guttington doesn't show up.
2: Oh, yeah, there's one they list here that's on the island of Kauai in Hawaii, Secret Beach.
1: But you were with your daughters. So that wasn't going
2: to
1: happen.
2: Yeah, and that was the one part of the island we didn't get to.
1: Daughters don't want to see their dads naked.
2: It's generally not.
1: Generally not, right.
3: Do they want a bunch of howlies on that beach? Or is it just howlies on that beach?
2: Who knows? I mean, if it's one of the you know, top five most searched nude beaches in the country, I'm guessing there's probably a lot of tourists that make their way.
1: How about this, Todd? You ever been to Oregon's Rooster Rock State Park?
3: Now, tell me where that is.
1: In Corbett?
3: I don't think so.
1: They're in eighth place now. You can be naked there.
3: Corbett is the name of the town in Oregon?
1: In Corbett, Corbett.

0: As a grower, I don't think a nude beach would be, I wouldn't want to go at all.
1: Well, you have to, yeah, because are you allowed to just play with it to get some blood in that bear?
0: Probably not. No, it's probably frowned upon.
1: Yeah.
0: And you don't want to be the guy just walking around with an erection.
1: Well, I don't mean that. Just have some blood hanging in that bear.
0: Yeah.
1: It's like work it out in the car a little bit, then get out.
2: Corbett is not even on the Oregon coast. Corbett is there's a beach on the Columbia River.
1: Okay.
3: This looks like it's near Beaverton.
2: That's why I've never heard of it. No, it's the other side of town.
0: Dongtown?
2: Yeah. It's east of Portland.
1: There's a Florida's Playa Linda Beach.
2: Playa Linda.
1: Playa Linda, I'm sorry, right. Beach.
2: Playa
1: that's a good one, too.
2: Spanish for beach. If you take anything away from the show today, Fabricio will tell you, playa means beach.
1: There's a picture of a guy and a girl in that place in New Jersey, but the guy's got, looks, he's sitting down, so you don't see anything, but she wouldn't be bad to see naked. Yeah, she's a skinny thing. Boy, how bad are we now? Just searching for, okay, you got nudity anywhere in your phone. I'm going, oh, look at that. Her boobs are kind of covered up.
3: It's different when it's light right in front of you.
2: Right, it's
3: when it's live in front of you, it's different.
1: Yeah, I know. It's just dumb. My favorite story about that is still, we mentioned Pete Lee earlier, is Pete Lee and his first wife were on a naked beach in Jamaica, and a good friend of Puss's, we know him as well, was there with his wife. And
3: they were all naked.
1: And we know what Pete Lee's first wife looked like, and she had a hell of a body, man. And we were all jealous of him.
3: Even though he called her fat all the time.
4: Right.
0: Yeah, that worked out well for him, didn't it?
2: And then it turned out she would was so nice she wanted to share it.
1: Yeah. Well, we know that part. Yeah, it's true. But
3: I get a text from my buddy Brian. Hey, we just ran into Pete Lee and his wife, and they were on the beach. She's hot.
1: Then you had to picture your buddy Brian naked, didn't you?
3: No, I didn't.
0: That's every day.
2: Did you mention
1: that'd be the key of going vacation with another couple? And neither one of you see each other naked before, and you're all naked on the beach together.
3: I think if you're inclined to go on a vacation to a nude beach with another couple, you've probably seen each other naked by then.
1: You go on vacation, and then you go to a nude beach. You didn't go there specifically for that.
0: Okay, there just happens to be one.
1: Well, let's go to the nude beach today.
3: Hold on, I got to go trim.
2: All right. Is Halouver, Halouver Beach in North Miami on that list? Jason's been there.
3: Halouver Beach, yeah.
2: Halouver.
3: Yeah, that was in second place, most searches on TripAdvisor.
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8: Or you can text the show or call the show. It's the same number, 877-931-4868, 877-931-4TNT. 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Jamie writes, the question of the day on the local morning news was nearly one-third of people say finding this on a sandwich would ruin the whole thing.
9: Hair.
8: Did you see the answer?
10: Yeah, it was hair.
9: I just saw the email titled Hair Sandwich, and I avoided it.
8: Oh, you did?
10: There's no photo. Don't worry about it.
8: Okay, hair is not the right answer. Yeah. Band-Aid is also not the right answer. Do you know what the right answer might be?
9: Are they separating hair and pubes?
8: No, these are local morning news.
9: Yeah, think local news.
8: Yeah, think local morning news viewer and how they would respond. Because local morning news viewer is not funny. So they're not going to give an interesting response.
9: So it's mustard on there?
10: Mustard.
8: Nope.
10: Ketchup.
9: Mayo.
8: Pickles. Those
10: mayo.
8: Those are all good.
10: Mm. Well, so there's number one on here then.
8: Yeah,
10: huh?
8: Yeah.
10: Local news. Oh, God. First of all, if you're watching local TV news, wow. Yeah. Get a life.
9: Write a will.
8: Well, maybe you just have the...
10: I moved to a whole different state, and by the way, it's the same in every town.
8: The video in the background going. That'd be fine, because there's nothing going on in the bear camera right now.
10: Right.
8: But the answer is olives. People don't like olives.
9: Oh.
10: Now, you don't see them much in sandwich, unless they're actually in the lunch meat, whatever that stuff's called. Remember those
9: pimento?
10: A pimento, right, yeah.
9: My wife will get black olives on a sandwich.
11: Yeah. I
10: like black olives on pizza. I love all that stuff on pizza. But
11: you got to slice them. You got to slice.
10: Yeah, that
11: you're
10: can be
11: sit
10: really
11: there slicing olives.
10: Can't be ball olives.
11: Yeah. You could do that on a salad.
8: Yeah, I like it in a salad. You know, when you order some Mediterranean food, a lot of times it'll come.
10: Well, you're right.
11: Yeah.
10: You don't really. I never get olives on a. Well, no, I'll get sliced olives on a sub.
8: No, like
9: that's what my wife will
8: like. Some Greek kind of salad. We'll have feta cheese and olives in it.
10: Right. But hairs, not on there.
9: We're not going like peanut butter and olive.
10: Yeah, right. Pubes, just local morning news. Nobody typed in pubes.
9: In pubic hair.
11: Am I taking a controversial stance by saying green olives are cool, black olives can F off?
10: No, I have black olives. That's my favorite.
9: Really? Olives. I think it's controversial.
8: Yeah.
10: It's not controversial.
11: I don't mind the
10: black olives on pizza is what I eat.
11: The Greek ones you're talking about, Todd, like the Kalamata olives, those aren't bad, too. But you got those are the ones with the pits in them, too. You got to be careful when you
8: But I hate to straddle the fence on such a controversial topic, but I kind of like them both.
11: Yeah.
10: I like blue cheese olives in my martinis,
9: on the situation,
10: man. Blue cheese olives in my martini.
11: But those are generally green olives. You don't see the stuffed black olives.
10: Oh, they're green,
11: olives.
10: But they're blue cheese in the middle. That's right.
11: Yeah.
8: For me, it depends on the blue cheese. Mm-mm. Some of it is just a little too,
10: blue cheesy.
11: Funky?
8: Off.
9: Moldy?
8: Funky.
10: Well, it is blue cheese.
8: Well, what's the most popular, like the most expensive kind of blue cheese?
10: I don't know. I just do them in olive form, in my martinis. Blue cheese olives
9: so
10: in my martinis.
9: Cheese in your martini?
10: Well, it's blue cheese. You get a
8: stuffed olive,
10: a martini, up and dirty with the blue cheese olives. Yeah.
9: What is the little red thing they put in olives? Is that a pepper?
8: Also a pimento.
11: Pimento.
9: Oh, yeah.
11: All right. Todd, the most expensive blue cheese in the world is Cabrales cheese from Spain. A 5-pound wheel sold at auction for $42,000.
8: Yeah, I don't need.
10: You don't need a wheel.
9: $42,000.
8: Don't need to be all that fancy. Is there something called like a Maytag blue cheese?
11: Yeah. Okay. Yeah, that's a variety.
8: And but that's up there. That's pretty high end, isn't it?
11: I don't know. I
8: seem to like that. But I would prefer like a feta cheese.
11: I had some feta that turned
10: blue
11: into
10: cheese
11: blue
10: in my
11: cheese.
10: Wings, but I like both. I can do ranch or blue cheese in my wings, but if I have a choice, it's blue cheese.
8: Yeah, but I don't want ranch in my olive, although that sounds good right now.
10: Yeah. It does sound good right now.
8: That came out of my mouth, and I said, well, why wouldn't I?
11: they'll also take the
10: Why wouldn't you, Todd?
8: Right.
11: They'll take the green olives and they'll stuff like a jalapeno chunk down in there or like a little bit of garlic too. And those are
10: you can buy garlic olives. Yes.
11: Yeah.
10: Yeah. There's be a little piece of garlic in the hole.
11: But they never do that with black olives.
10: Fire in the hole. No, they don't.
11: They don't. The black olives are just black olives.
10: Black olives, right.
8: Would it work if you stuffed a little hunk of bacon in there?
11: Oh, yeah.
10: You can stuff bacon anywhere, man.
8: Yeah, well, but inside your olive.
11: Bend over.
8: To enjoy your vodka martini.
11: The problem is, I don't know about you, Todd, but I like my bacon a little crispy.
10: Yeah.
11: And if it's in an olive soaking in the brine,
10: it's
11: going to kind of get a little soggy.
9: I like mine on the verge of crispy.
10: Wow. This is one of those. I just saw this story here. Not even a story. It's a list of crap here about what we can't do on this show because this is what we do for a living. But these are things you should keep private. And one of them is pointless arguments.
11: Well, look, if we stop
10: that's
11: doing
10: the
11: that.
10: Show. I know. Yeah. That's the show. Exactly.
11: Just shut it down.
10: Right.
11: We're over.
10: No, a lot of these. We couldn't do.
8: I see these lists, and it's like, this is exactly what we do. These are all the things that you should
10: Everything
8: keep,
10: we do.
8: Right, you should keep to yourself. These
10: there
8: are,
10: things 40
8: you,
10: of these.
8: Right, you shouldn't discuss in public.
10: Yeah.
8: And, right, we do them all.
10: Right. What truly hurts you? Hell, we do that every damn day.
11: Yeah, we've exposed that to each other, unfortunately.
10: Well, we don't do that. Okay, we don't do this one.
9: We've all made mistakes.
10: Nick actually threw this out the other day. Your exact income. Nick actually brought some up earlier, when you went to comedy full time. You mentioned that. Mm. Personal relationship issues. We live those, family matters every freaking day.
8: But we're talking to friends.
10: These are people. But you're right, Todd. This is how people are supposed to live their regular life.
8: Oh, not even mention any of this to their good friends.
10: Maybe their best friend. But we tell everybody.
8: Yeah, but that's because the audience is our best friend,
10: and we expose ourselves.
9: If you spend time with people, you're like, what are you going to talk to after?
10: I know every one of these. How to make money? How you make money? Well, this is how we do it. And Nick sells insurance on the side, right?
11: I think Nick does radio.
9: I do this on the side, right?
8: Yeah,
10: that's true. You do money.
8: This is the side hustle.
10: Yeah, all right. Money problems, insecurities, private arguments, old grudges, legal issues. Every one of these. Personal health details, past regrets.
11: What about current regrets?
10: Relationship struggles.
8: Anybody got any grudges?
10: Other people's secrets. Other people's secrets.
9: Like, yeah, you asses.
10: Yeah. Other people's secrets. Yeah.
8: I try not to have.
9: That's one thing that
8: anymore
9: you shouldn't
8: grudges.
9: Tell anybody.
10: Yeah,
8: grudges just wear you out.
11: Yeah, I I'm kind of giving up on that, too.
10: Yeah. Heated political or religious views.
9: And I do appreciate the person that reached out. Let's say you could just set up a Google alert so you don't have to constantly Google something.
10: Yeah, that's fine.
11: Yeah, but don't you like the ritual?
9: Well, I guess since I've set that up, I haven't really. I could do it. That.
10: I suppose. You have set it up.
8: We all have enough energy for just one grudge.
10: Well, you don't have to wake up grudging, but if it's in the back burner, everybody's got a back burner thing. You know?
9: Well, that's something I don't think of outside of here.
10: Right, yeah.
11: I have people that I don't want to waste my energy thinking about, but I don't like actively, I hate that guy, you know. It's not a part of my daily being.
10: No. Well, you don't see them. You don't really see the people you hate, right? I never see people I hate, so it doesn't really matter to me.
11: Yeah, but I think many people can keep that hate alive even if they don't see the person.
10: Oh, I think so, too. Yeah.
11: You know, Google your obituary.
10: Heated political or religious views. We never do that on this show. Embarrassing moments. Never. Yeah. Workplace weakness.
8: Never tell you about the time I drove off and I left the gas pump in the tank.
11: Yeah.
8: And I drove off and dragged the hose down the road.
10: I love this term. Everything you dislike.
8: I'll never tell you about that.
10: Harsh opinions about others. Yeah, we never do that. Romantic fantasies. Oh, here's one. We never touch this. Childhood pain.
8: No.
11: Never. No. We let each other do that.
10: Just sexual assault and fat stuff.
11: And bullying.
10: Yeah. Yeah. Well, bullying is the fat stuff. Yeah.
11: Yeah.
8: Sometimes the bullying is skinny stuff.
10: That's right. Yeah. Todd sometimes. Was too skinny in high school.
11: And I'm quite honestly, I got made fun of for a lot more than just being fat, so. Yeah.
8: Were you kind of nerdy too?
11: A little bit.
8: Yeah.
11: Jesus.
10: The jazz hand thing.
11: Band, yeah. Choir, speech, and drama.
9: You're like a walking Weird Al song.
8: I'm right there with him, except I was the skinny version.
10: Yeah.
9: I think the only thing on this list that we don't do and shouldn't do across the board is other people's secrets.
10: Complete secrets.
11: Because that's Tyler's bit.
10: No, I don't do secrets.
11: Yes, you do.
10: No, I don't do secrets. Secrets are not little crap we talk about here. I got a lot of secrets. And Todd's got, I know some secrets I would never touch on this program. You know?
9: And how do you feel about this? Like, if you tell somebody that's been married or with somebody for a long time, if you tell them something, do you assume that their spouse is going to know?
10: And by the way, I don't think, it depends. We've disinvited people to things knowing that it's getting back, not doing anything wrong. We went to we had a bachelor party once. Long time ago. Didn't tell this one dude because we knew he would go back and tell his wife. Nothing happened at the bachelor party, but it was just one of those situations where I thought, nah.
8: Blah, blah, blah.
9: I could see that.
10: Yeah, blah, yeah. Blah, blah. But other than that, you got to assume it. But aren't there things, though, you've been told that you won't even tell your wife because you don't want to even get into it? If your friend did something weird, you ain't bringing it up with your wife or your girlfriend because it's just back on you. So just, right. That's, I don't do that.
8: That's a reflection on you, and
10: right.
8: you choose your friends.
10: So I won't. There are things I've never said because it has nothing to do with me at all. I just know that about that person, and this person doesn't need to know because I don't need that whole thing.
11: Yeah, but I don't think my wife can think my choices of friends are any worse. I mean,
10: yeah, maybe.
11: I mean, I show up here every day, so I think she already understands I make poor choices.
10: Well, yeah.
11: You know, can she think less of it?
8: No, but she's also got to realize that there's a certain amount of you really didn't have much choice this situation.
10: Right.
11: But
8: if you wanted to continue on your career path, it was unfortunately the best option.
10: Right.
11: Yeah. That doesn't mean she doesn't judge me for it.
8: Well, she should.
10: Yeah, she should. You're right. Exactly. Yeah. So, what was this? What were we talking about right there? Oh, yeah. The spouse. Tell the spouse.
11: Oh, yeah.
10: Yeah. The only reason I wouldn't do that is because I don't want it just to be an issue at all. You know? Because it doesn't affect them. Doesn't affect me. I just know that about this dude. I'm not going to bring it up. You know? Because I don't want to deal with that.
11: But run-of-the-mill thing.
10: Oh, and run-of-the-mill in a heartbeat.
11: You know, if
10: in a heartbeat, yeah.
11: If you know, I assume she knows.
10: Yeah,
11: you know, and vice versa. If I know, she'll know.
10: Yeah.
9: Yeah, there's a lot of that. Yeah. And I just think about the side hustle or what. Like, we're lucky this show's not 7 hours long.
10: Well, it's an hour too long for sure. You know.
9: Well, yeah, every day. Can you imagine if this was 7 hours?
10: I was watching old Frasier yesterday, and well, they're all old Frasers. And
9: Frasier.
10: He's got a vacation coming up, and Roz, his producer, goes. He said, "I need a vacation." She goes, "I know you need to relax from your 3 hours a day."
12: Yeah.
10: And I thought, "Damn it, 3 hours would be nice." And then Michelle laughed at that because it was kind of funny. Well, I do 5 hours a day. All right. Sitting here an hour before the show counts.
9: Just ruminating. Just waiting for the screen to turn on.
10: Basically.
9: An hour.
8: Filling out his grudge list.
9: Yeah.
10: No, I got my list of crap here to talk about. You know
9: you sit there for an hour. You're like,
10: I know,
9: farts, boners.
8: People I want to kill.
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14: 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An in-custody death happened late Tuesday night at a Southeast Lincoln hotel. The Lancaster County Sheriff's Office said in a release to KFOR News today that they were asked to investigate after Lincoln police officers contacted someone with outstanding warrants for assault and disturbing the peace at the Hampton Inn near Old Cheney Road and Nebraska Parkway. LSO says that a 23-year-old Lincoln man fled from officers and later died from a self-inflicted gunshot wound. No officers were hurt. No use of force was done during the incident. The sheriff's office says the investigation will be presented to a grand jury, which is normal protocol with in-custody deaths. The University of Nebraska Board of Regents will meet at 9 o'clock this morning at Barner Hall to consider the 2027-29 biennial budget request for the University of Nebraska system. The board will consider an inflation-based 4.25% increase to the base budget. And in sports, Carpetland of Post 500 from Lincoln East will begin pool play at the American Legion Baseball World Series in Shelby, North Carolina today at noon Lincoln time, taking on Fairfield, California. It will be streamed on ESPN+. Still a partly sunny sky expected today with a slight chance of rain and a high of 88. 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I'm Jeff Motes on 104.1 The Blaze.
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11: After the break, did you have six dongs hovering over you? Was it just the
12: just
11: one?
12: The one.
11: Just the one.
12: Just one.
11: And that was a what?
12: That was a my break?
11: Yeah.
12: A fracture? Ankle fracture?
13: Were you
11: 10.7 million ankle fractures.
13: Were you injury prone or were you...
11: In that year. Did you just get into a lot of situations where are you riding your bike really fast or how are
12: no,
11: you
12: No, I'm not
11: bones?
12: A daredevil. I think I've got just weak bones and I'm really clumsy. I'm always running into stuff or dropping things and then I think I just... Because when I broke my leg the time with the dongs, that was the second time I had broken that same bone.
13: Wow. Ooh,
12: within like 5 years. Yeah. So after that, they gave me a test for brittle bones.
13: Did you pass?
12: I don't know how you phrase it. I do not have brittle bones.
13: You don't have brittle bones. Okay, that's good.
12: I passed.
11: What else have you broken?
12: I've broken all my toes and most of my fingers.
13: How do you break your toes?
14: Damn.
13: Drop something on them?
12: I was going off a diving board, and yeah. I was diving, and my toes curled under when I hit the diving board.
13: Oh, they are weak.
11: Yeah.
12: Ow.
11: No, that's, you're hitting it with pretty good force there.
12: Yeah. I mean, your whole body's coming down on them.
13: Yeah, I guess you're right, yeah.
11: Foot bones, not ankle, 10.7 million incidences reported. I would assume that includes toes.
13: I've never broken a bone, man. I got knock on wood on that one. Still never have, you know.
12: I've broken.
13: Eventually, I'm going to fall and break something. I guarantee that.
12: But, oh, yeah.
11: As a kid, I broke my...
15: Your giant skull.
11: Yeah.
13: But even playing football, I just sprained a few ankles. Yeah. I'm lucky enough not to break anything playing football. Yeah.
11: Only 7.6 million skull breaks. I broke my collarbone. That's one of the more popular ones.
13: How'd you do that, man?
11: When I was a kid, I was running downstairs to show off my new Matchbox collection to my buddies. And I think I missed a step. It was really steep stairs, if I recall.
15: Ouch.
11: Old house, and I took a header down the stairs.
13: Little skinny guy.
11: Knocked myself out. That's the first time I've been, I can recall being unconscious.
13: The kids must have laughed their ass off, man.
11: Oh, no, they were
13: the
11: all
13: ones waiting for you.
11: They were all waiting outside.
13: Oh, I got it.
11: And they said, I'm sorry, we got to drive 20 miles to the hospital, because I lived in an even really little town. Mm-mm. You know, it was a drive to the hospital.
12: I broke my wrist and my thumb in show choir. Once.
13: Wow.
11: Hand and wrist, 19 million incidents.
13: Okay,
15: how does that happen?
13: Yeah.
12: I had...
13: Waving them too much?
12: The girl next to me...
15: they fly off.
12: She kicked her foot up too high, and when my hand was down, and she, like, knocked my thumb out of place. I had one of those casts that covered, like, my whole thumb up to...
13: The doctor said,
15: Was that during practice or performance?
12: Practice.
13: You must have some weak bones, right?
12: The doctor said I don't. Okay. Quit bringing it up.
13: Okay.
15: That's just dumb luck.
12: I think it's...
13: All of it's dumb luck, right, with you?
12: I think there's got to be something wrong with me.
13: Right.
12: Because that's too much.
11: They hit you in the weak spot.
12: I guess so.
11: Sometimes there's no preventing it.
12: Yeah.
13: Sorry. When you fell down the scaffolding, right?
15: No. I did.
13: Another broke.
15: I broke my fibula in my left leg in high school. I fell on it. And
13: how'd you fall?
15: I hit a doorway.
12: You guys don't stop.
13: No, we gotta know. How'd you fall, man?
15: I hit a doorway with my head and I fell down. And the leg landed underneath me.
13: No, you're
15: and
13: pretty tall.
15: I walked around on it for 3 months before anybody realized it was broken. What?
13: Wow,
12: that's rough.
15: Small town hospitals.
13: Yeah.
15: Not the best at taking X-rays.
12: That's where I was in Memphis, Missouri, when I broke my dong ankle, and the guy there was like, "You're gonna need surgery, so we're gonna prep." And I was like, respectfully, I'll drive back home for that.
11: Well, for some reason,
15: he's like, "Why?"
11: This place puts the patella, that'd be your kneecap, the tibia, fibula, and ankle all in the same category.
15: Yeah,
11: and
15: that, lower leg.
13: Well, you broke that whole thing, Todd.
11: That's the biggest one, 32.7 million. No, my fracture.
13: I would think broken arms would be number one. Just a broken arm.
11: Let's see. Forearm.
12: We see so many kids with a broken arm.
13: Oh, yeah.
11: The radius, 30.7 million. And I see a lot of snowboarders, they break their hand or their wrist.
12: When they're trying to stop themselves.
11: That was 19 million. My fracture was pretty unique because you're not breaking the tibia. You're not breaking the patella. You're just breaking the tibial plateau. And that was only...
12: That was my guess.
11: Yeah. pretty uncommon injury.
13: Here's the video.
12: That's interesting.
15: Rachel, have you ever joined a Facebook group for any of your injuries?
12: I haven't.
11: You could.
12: I don't want to.
13: You don't want to.
11: But no, there are only 200,000 to 300,000 tibial plateau fractures each year, as opposed to 32 million tibia fractures, you know, where a lot of those are compound spiral fractures.
13: Right.
11: I know Ryan had one of those. I slipped on some ice or something and twisted his tibia all up.
13: Wow.
11: Got to wear a boot for a while.
12: Those stink.
13: So it is, it's not arm, broken arm?
11: Broken arm is up there.
13: Right.
11: Forearm.
13: Nick, you're breaking anything?
11: Number
15: two.
11: No.
15: I did have that finger removed when I was born. But.
13: That's true. You're still pissed off about that.
15: Yeah,
13: one extra finger, man.
11: That's not a break. That was just a...
15: That's an amputation.
13: Mm-mm.
15: Yep.
11: Technically.
15: Yeah.
12: And I'm sure it was your finger?
15: No. Hey-o.
12: Hey-o.
15: It was some little appendage.
11: Thigh bone, the femur, 14 million. Hip, 14.2.
12: What about the... the coccyx, the tailbone, because they can never really do anything for that.
13: Oh, that happened to that that porn star that jumped in the balls. Oh, yeah, remember that event?
12: Oh,
13: Chechik, Ariana Chechik.
15: Adriana Chechik.

0: I actually had to lie to get onto the radio to tell what really happened to Luke's ankle.
1: Oh, good.
0: He's not being completely forthcoming.
2: Oh, so hold it. He lied. He told you you're going to call and talk about your injury, which we've heard about before, the trampoline, and you lied to him, and then he put you through.
3: Yeah.
2: Wow.
0: Yeah, he can't hang up on me, can he?
2: No. Nope.
3: I can. I could turn off. I could turn you off.
2: Yeah, but then you're not going to get any today.
3: it wouldn't be a smart move. Yeah.
4: Of course, it's on the calendar.
2: Okay.
5: No poke.
2: So he lied to us. He didn't hit his head and fall.
3: No, I just didn't tell you all the truth.
2: Okay.
0: Luke's injury is actually a choir injury as well.
2: Oh, no! That's why he didn't tell me.
4: Uh-oh.
3: He was not on stage, though.
5: A glaring omission.
2: How did it happen?
0: So he was excited after a competition. Nope. Apparently he hit the jazz hands on cue.
3: Nope, it was practice. It was not a competition.
0: Oh, so, okay.
2: Okay. You shouldn't tell me this, but I love it. Go ahead.
0: And he was leaving, and he jumped up and hit his head on, like, the top of a doorway.
3: And land. Easy.
2: Your wife is swearing, man.
3: Easy.
4: Do it again. Okay.
0: And that's how he hurt his head and his ankle.
2: Just excited about show choir?
3: I was happy to be leaving.
2: Okay.
4: Uh-huh.
3: Oh.
2: Wow. Man, you guys, injuries, man. You know, sports are safe for the
0: serious.
2: Choir injuries, right?
0: For real. He needs a helmet.
3: It was an old theater with low doorways.
2: It sounds like she revels in this story a lot, doesn't she,
3: Puss?
2: Yeah.
3: Yeah. I did crack my head open too in that one. There's a lot of blood on that.
6: Out of show choir for a while then? Well, no. You can't dance on a broken ankle.
3: Yeah, well, they told me, like I said, I went to the small town hospital. They said it was just a sprain.
2: Wow.
3: It wasn't until I went to the...
4: He had to prove that he couldn't step ball change anymore before they took him seriously.
6: I think that the husk of your youth helped you and hurt you, because I think it saved you from the scaffolding. There was extra cushioning, and then it couldn't withstand the weight on the ankle after you hit your head.
3: Again, it was the leg that broke, not the ankle.
2: The husk of your youth. That's a great book title. Crystal, I love you so much for the story. Yes. I appreciate it. I appreciate it.
0: I don't know if he'll let me through again, but nice talking to you all.
5: They just email one of us directly if he lies again.
2: Yeah.
5: Very
2: nice talking to you.
3: I did not lie. I simply omitted
2: some details. Nice talking to you.
5: If he omits anything.
0: I will. I'll keep him honest.
2: Right, I'm surprised you kept that from his boss.
3: Really?
2: No, not at
3: really?
2: All.
3: Weird.
2: Not at all.
3: Really?
6: Did you end up missing time in show choir once
3: the
6: injury was more severe?
3: I ended up having surgery on the ankle.
4: That what ended your choir career?
5: I busted up my head once and my excuse was I was 7.
3: So, I was like 15.
5: I'm standing at the top of the stairs, and I would roll this ball down the railing, you know, and run a little ways, and then jump, and now try to beat the ball downstairs.
2: Yep.
5: Yeah. So I figured, well, this time I'm going to jump from the top step. And there
2: happened
5: to be a little easement.
2: Nice. Oh, the easement down. Yeah. Yeah. Oh, you could have killed yourself.
5: Oh, right square.
4: You could have killed yourself.
2: Right. You could have flipped around the stairs. And
5: yeah, square in the middle of my head, and I went down, and I lost.
4: Man. Oh.
5: I was on pace to win it.
4: Yeah.
5: You know, until the easement got in the way and busted up my head.
6: I think that's one of those things that make your parents change their expectations for your future.
4: Before my senior year of high school, my dad took me out on his boat and we were tubing, and I've been tubing my whole life. So he's ripping me around the lake. And the last round I did, I hit the water in a way where you're going fast enough. It's like cement.
5: Oh, yeah, it's like bouncing off the sidewalk. Yeah. Right.
4: And I got 2 black eyes. And then as they were like getting better, my whole face looked like it had jaundice because it was kind of this like yellow green. And when I went to school my senior year, I had the counselor pull me aside and ask if summer was okay for me.
5: Oh,
4: like,
5: true.
4: If that's family true, was man. All right at home.
5: I suck at tubing.
4: Yeah. Yeah, I'm like, who did this? My dad.
2: Just to get him in trouble.
4: Yeah.
2: Well, your dad did do it. He pulled the tube, right?
4: Right. Yeah. I was really naive. I had a really good family, so I wasn't sure what she was asking at first. Right. And then I was like, oh, no.
3: Oh, it's not because he beats me.
4: Yeah.
3: Anymore.
2: Yeah.

0: Right.
1: Emails are suggesting you take some calcium supplements. Yeah. But you haven't broken a bone in a while, have you?
2: Well, the six dogs a couple a year ago, wasn't it?
0: It's been about a year or two.
1: Well, it's been a good year so far, hasn't it?
0: Right. Yeah.
2: Be careful out there.
3: Well, you got rid of those high heel Crocs. That was the problem.
0: I literally got rid of all my high heels. I just don't wear them anymore.
2: Show choir broken leg is just the best, man. Just
0: broken best. Wrist and show. Oh wait, no, for puss. Yeah,
2: no, for puss.
3: But again, it was not on stage. It was not. This was leaving the venue. It was. I don't know if you count that as a show choir.
0: He's just so jazzed up from the performance.
3: No, I was happy to be leaving.
2: And what was the Husk line to Nick?
4: Flint hurt him and helped him.
2: I know. What was the actual line used about the Husk?
4: Husk of his youth.
2: Oh, the Husk of the youth.
3: You would think that if the Husk was going to play against me, the scaffolding incident would have been the where.
2: Yeah,
3: because I mean,
2: right.
3: Everything, all my
2: that
3: weight.
2: That was a sack of sand coming down.
3: All my weight came down on those two ankles.
0: That's what I was trying to prevent from earlier.
1: Did you create a new position there? Is it the push rule that we now need an athletic trainer for show choir?
3: Yeah, no.
4: Did they have a replacement for you?
3: No.
2: No,
3: there's only about four dudes in there.
4: Did you still have to show up to the practices of the competitions just for moral support?
3: I don't recall.
2: In a leg sling, one of those things, or those boots?
3: A leg sling?
2: Did you have to wear a boot?
4: A leg sling is very funny.
3: A leg sling?
2: Whatever. That's what we call them back
0: around
2: here.
0: Yeah.
2: Your leg's in it, and it hangs over your shoulder. So
3: yeah.
2: It's off the ground.
0: Well, that's a sling, yeah.
1: And just for the record, I went 4 years on the speech team without an injury.
0: Well, good. Speech isn't as intense as choir. Apparently, you wouldn't understand.
1: Yeah. Well, band, 4 years of band, no injuries.
2: I played baseball and football through high school, and all I did was sprain an ankle. So,
0: well, nerd. You guys are
2: such
0: real
2: a nerd,
0: tough,
2: right?
0: Yeah. Husk of youth. Husk of the youth sounds like Children of the Corn.
2: Yeah,
0: like a bad. Right. A bad remake.
3: Only a bunch of fat kids coming out of the field.
0: Yeah. Right. And they all got leg slings.
4: Right. Eating the corn.
0: There's no more corn.
4: Right. Yeah. They don't even walk out. They were hiding. And then it just, like, they were like goats eating the whole field down. You would see them all.
0: They had to shoot that movie quick.
1: Yeah. Yeah. The husks are hanging from their mouths.
0: Yeah.
2: Don't worry. They don't attack you. They just eat the corn and go back in. That's what they do.
0: Guys, seriously, quiet on set. Hear you eating.
2: I just love a bunch of fat kids coming out of the cornfield. That's hilarious.
4: You don't even have to run away from them. You just walk slowly.
1: You know, that's field corn. I don't care.
0: Yeah, there's no chasing. You got me.
2: They're not dangerous. They just eat all your corn.
0: Yeah,
2: all right. I paid to see that movie. Thank you. Thanks for Crystal for ratting you out, too. That was great.
3: She does have a good broken bone story, though, with the whole trampoline.
2: Yeah.
3: With the bone.
2: Well, that was athletic. You did a show choir.
3: No, she just got double bounced and landed on her ankle funny.
2: Yeah.
3: And then the bone came out.
1: Yeah.
4: How old was she with that happen?
3: Like 19 or something.
4: You could say like 27.
3: No. But one of the small town ambulance guys that showed up was like ancient and threw up when he saw her ankle.
1: Oh really? Wow. That's a pro.
3: Yeah.
0: Oh, amazing.
3: It's not really what you want to see.
0: People gagging and throwing up is the funniest thing in the world to me.
2: Did you hear? Are we going to go to show choir? How are we going to do this weekend? Puss broke his arm. Excuse me, his leg at show choir practice, man.
0: Who's going to hold that final note?
2: Did the point spread shoot up after that?
3: We were a big underdog.
1: Did it affect your singing ability?
3: Yeah.
0: His career is
4: Was that
0: over.
4: Your senior year?
3: No, junior year.
4: Oh, good. So that's not how your show choir career ended.
3: No, I just spent my entire summer before my senior year in a cast because I had to have surgery on the ankle.
4: Man.
3: I had a screw in my ankle and a black cast. When they ask you what color you cast want, don't say black in the middle of the summer.
2: Yeah, you thought
3: that was
2: cool.
3: Stupid.
2: Yeah. I've heard that, stupid.
3: It was really dumb.
2: I heard you have to wear black at the set in the sun.
3: Yeah.
2: All right, come on back.
3: Some of us it affects.
2: Yeah.
1: Well, I'm wearing it today.
2: Good for you.
1: I wear it all the time.
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7: 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An in-custody death happened late Tuesday night at a Southeast Lincoln hotel. The Lancaster County Sheriff's Office said in a release to KFOR News today that they were asked to investigate after Lincoln police officers contacted someone with outstanding warrants for assault and disturbing the peace at the Hampton Inn near Old Cheney Road and Nebraska Parkway. LSO says that a 23-year-old Lincoln man fled from officers and later died from a self-inflicted gunshot wound. No officers were hurt. No use of force was done during the incident. The sheriff's office says the investigation will be presented to a grand jury, which is normal protocol with in-custody deaths. The University of Nebraska Board of Regents will meet at 9 o'clock this morning at Varner Hall to consider the 2027-29 biennial budget request for the University of Nebraska system. The board will consider an inflation-based 4.25% increase to the base budget. And in sports, Carpetland of Post 500 from Lincoln East will begin pool play at the American Legion Baseball World Series in Shelby, North Carolina today at noon Lincoln time, taking on Fairfield, California. It will be streamed on ESPN+. Still a partly sunny sky expected today with a slight chance of rain and a high of 88. 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I'm Jeff Moats on 104.1 The Blaze.
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1: I wish I'd got a little more notice that you were going to be sick yesterday. Or I would have hopped a plane to Reykjavik, Iceland, or somewhere to see the spectacular...
2: Oh, I saw that.
1: ...total solar eclipse.
2: Of the sun.
3: Path of totality.
2: Right. Yeah. I did see it. I didn't... Yeah, I was so sick yesterday. Well, it was like 2:30 in the morning. I text you guys. I came from the bathroom, and I was... It's not the cyclospora. I'm not crapping myself, which is the best. But it was a...
3: At least not for that reason.
2: Yeah, right. It's a cold.
1: Was it a total eclipse of the toilet bowl?
2: No. I was just...
3: Oh, man.
2: You know that stuff with your coughing?
3: Oh, that's brutal.
2: Shows up in your lung. The whole thing. It's a freaking cold. In fact, my algorithm... I was so sick yesterday. I was laying around all day. That my algorithm on my Facebook was...

0: is maybe we'll do this later when Nick gets here. 17 regrets of a dying person. That'll keep everybody pretty happy.
1: Wow.
0: Yeah.
2: Were you making your own list?
0: No, I'm reading these, and these are a lot of them, though, for everybody.
1: Man.
0: No, these are people that are actually dying and what they regretted. So, you know, nobody's dying right here. Well, everybody's dying, you know, pretty much everybody's dying.
1: All dying slowly.
0: Good morning. Right, exactly. But
2: I also learned that yesterday, August 12th, in the year 2045, is when the total solar eclipse crosses America again.
0: And that's with you and Gordy, right?
2: Yeah, me and Gordy are going to meet in Mesa, Colorado.
1: You guys got plans.
2: Of, Path of Totality.
0: How far is that from now?
2: The year 2045, that would be 19 years.
0: Oh, yeah.
2: Actually, Gordy might be pushing you around, man. And 364 days.
0: Yeah, you'll be your dad's age. You'll be kicking ass.
2: I'll be fine.
0: You'll be
1: and
0: fine.
1: If Gordy is pushing you around, you better make sure, you better bet that Tyler will be nowhere near that. Because he will not be seen with you in a wheelchair.
0: Oh, that's true. That's true.
2: He doesn't do that.
1: He'll bring his cool down.
2: Yeah. And he doesn't take off his shoes.
0: Well, by the way, that thing,
2: you don't need to do that.
0: That guy, we can't play that bit, but. That showed him my algorithm, too. That must have been something, you know, what's that comedian's name?
2: It's Pete
0: dude
2: Holmes.
0: It's a dude to gross work with. That.
2: Yeah.
0: And Holmes' whole bit is hilarious, and I forgot about that. A lot of jackasses don't make you take your shoes off, have dogs.
2: I've forgotten
0: that. When he hit that part, I thought, wow, that he nails that. He did say it's a, when he said it out, if you watch the bit, it's hilarious. He swears through it, so we can't play it. But Pete Holmes says, oh, this always divides crowds when he says it, but he just rips into people to make people take their shoes off. And I forgot about the dog situation. A lot of people have dogs. Well, take your shoes off, and there's a dog walking in with crap on their foot. And basically, we're all going to die anyway. It's a funny bit. Don't take it too seriously if you're a pro-shoes-off person. But watch. I mean, we should share it, actually. Yeah.
2: We probably should.
0: Yeah, because it's really funny.
2: And you really don't have to clean it up all that much.
0: There's a couple F-bombs in it.
2: Yeah.
0: Well, no, if you share, you have to clean up at all.
1: I'll put it up on social media.
0: Yeah, that's social media, right.
2: Yeah, because it's weird. They edit some of it. They bleep some of it. But let's
0: do they really bleep some stuff. Of that?
2: Yeah, yeah. Some they let go, and some they bleep because I was thinking, well, we could play this on the air as is, and then he drops an F-bomb. And
0: he's pretty funny. Yeah.
2: I guess not.
0: He's pretty funny.
2: Yeah, I didn't know he was that edgy.
0: Yeah. So yeah, but if we wouldn't have next week off, I might not have been here today either. But I'm you know, I feel better today than I did yesterday, which is a really low bar for that matter. Kevin Kugler is going to phone the program. You know, Kevin, nationwide, Kevin calls football and basketball and baseball for that matter.
2: And but, locally, he was inducted into the Nebraska Broadcasters Hall of Fame.
0: Yeah.
2: And when was that? Tuesday night.
1: Yes.
0: Yeah. He joined us 6 years after we were inducted. Right. Yeah. Well, he wanted to prove himself. Well, we were actually chosen in 2020, and then, of course, the pandemic hit.
2: Right.
0: Coincidence, I don't think. buddy Zach Peterson going to stop in, too. My buddy Zach's going to hang out. Sorry we missed Tyrell yesterday. So.
1: And Christopher Titus.
0: Oh, we missed Titus, too, right. Yeah. Is he going to call back?
1: No, because he's in Des Moines tonight, Kansas City tomorrow night, and Omaha on Saturday. So he's on the road already. He's traveling.
0: Okay. All right. Okay. He can't get his ass up tomorrow morning?
1: I don't know. He's probably en route between Des Moines and Kansas City.
0: Yeah, probably, right. Okay. All right. So he's going to bitch about us. I'm sure about that. We love Titus.
1: It's not like him to be owly like
0: that. No, not at all. Not at all. Not at all. So, yeah. 17 regrets of the dying person. We'll get into later on.
1: Do you have to, like, reflect upon what your phone is seeing when that is what comes up in your algorithm?
0: Well, you know, a lot of those show up on your Facebook completely, you know, or Twitter for that matter. But no,
1: yours.
0: These are dying people, you know. Yeah, I do. Plus, you're right. Over the years,
1: that's the thing.
0: Right.
1: There's nothing that shows up in everybody's feed because everybody's algorithm is different.
0: Nick and I gets a lot of the same.
1: That makes a lot of sense.
0: He gets
1: dogs humping things.
0: He does. He does more than that.
1: But I mean,
0: all you do is share one thing with somebody, and then bang.
1: Yeah.
0: Send to a friend. Send to each other. Blah blah blah. But remember, your phones are not listening to you at all. If you believe that jackass who said that, they're totally listening to you.
1: They're watching you.
0: Yeah. So he also sent another story I want to get into later on too. On Monday, we weren't here yesterday. We sent it a couple of days ago, and I'm really all for kids getting paid in college. But when I went through that list that Nick sent about what they're actually getting paid,
1: highest paid players this year,
0: what positions? It's not individual. It's just what positions. What

0: positions, and it's the Power Five schools, obviously. And some of these are, but it's now you and I. We always said this on the show because one of the people that love college over pro, and we live in an area where that's a lot of people. Always say they're playing for the school.
1: They're playing for the love.
0: They're not getting paid. Well, they're all getting paid now.
2: That is so over.
0: And they're all switching teams. Nobody gives a flying up. Ask all the guys that were at Iowa State that all went to Penn State. 20 of them went with their coach. You know, they didn't care. They went with their coach and took money, you know?
2: Yeah. They don't give a rat's ass about the logo on the helmet.
0: They don't. Now, I know the old schoolers out there. Well, you get a... We used to work with a guy that said that. Well, you get a scholarship. That guy was a young guy at the time when he bitched about that.
2: His soul was not.
0: That was weird, I know. But you get a scholarship. Well, you're making these schools a ton of money.
2: Yeah, that's the thing.
0: Quarterback range, $1 to $3 million. Of course, some make more, some make a little less, I'm sure. But these are Power Five schools.
1: Darian Menza of Miami, $6.5 million.
0: Running backs, $300,000 to $800,000 a year. Why would you get up to go to school?
1: Is this on average?
0: This is all average, right. Typical range is called.
2: You get up to go to school because you have to maintain eligibility so you can keep that money.
1: That's why.
0: Yeah, but a lot of those classes are, you know, show, sure. No shows.
2: Okay.
0: Like mob jobs. Still,
2: you go when you have to. Yeah,
1: I think that's part of the job. That's probably part of the agreement, isn't it? You have to maintain eligibility.
0: Now, some of these kids are students. Some of these kids probably work on their degrees, blah, blah, blah. I get it. But how are you getting out of bed when you're making – we didn't get out of bed in college, and we were making nothing.
2: Literally.
0: 400 to 1 million, 400,000 to 1 million wide receivers. 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
1: Are these all just ones? Is everybody on the team getting a paycheck of some kind? They're not, are they?
0: These are starters. Right. Stuff. Yeah. Defensive tackles, $500,000 to $1 million. I think I knew a friend of my son's was on the Huskers a couple years ago, and he wasn't a starter. But he got down to about maybe 10 grand or something, I guess. Some weird
1: number. How does that change the dynamic in the locker room? Are people guys jealous of each other?
0: I don't know. I think that the guys are making a fortune probably take the other guys out to eat once in a while. Don't you think
1: maybe,
0: so?
1: Maybe not.
2: You're going to have to deal with that at the next level if you're playing. Yeah. It's a business.
1: Yeah.
2: Some guys make more than others.
0: Linebackers, 300,000 to 700,000. Cornerbacks, 400 to 900,000. Safeties, 300 to 900,000. Kickers, 50 to 200,000. Nah, they're broke. Punters, 50 to 150,000. And long snappers, 10 grand to 50 grand. That's for your college football. Coming up in a couple weeks. Yeah. But, hey, should they get a scholarship? What's the big deal? Well, that's the way of the world now, man.
2: Well, I mean, it's a billion, multi-billion dollar industry.
0: Yeah. And look at the stadiums
2: and you make the
0: building.
2: Money off their backs.
0: Look at the stadiums you're building. You're right. The schools, you're right. They make the money off their backs.
2: You know, you have to pay those guys.
0: Oh, yeah, well, it happened. The NCAA screwed up years ago. Let the guy. They should have paid him. They would have lost eventually. Lawsuits would have kept coming no matter what. But if they would have gave these guys, you know, a couple $100 a week, 30 years ago,
1: a little stipend.
2: Oh yeah,
1: We probably wouldn't be having this discussion.
0: I don't know. I think they'd eventually sue eventually because the money's so much money. But you're right though, Todd. It probably would have went a little further on.
1: At some point, they would have worked something out.
0: Right. Yeah. I always wonder what the guys that were huge stars, and we know some of those guys, just before this stuff happened, or even 20 years ago.
2: Oh, yeah.
0: Yeah. We always talk about Eric Crouch, our buddy Eric Crouch, who's a Heisman Trophy winner, played for the Huskers years ago. 2001, he won the Heisman. And now, granted, he's a successful businessman now. He's doing well. But the bottom line is, you know, think of what he would have made at that time period.
1: Right. And I think guys in this area, like Tommy Frazier, who never went
0: on to have
1: an NFL career.
0: But Frazier's money in 94? My God.
1: Yeah, he was one of the best college quarterbacks, if not the best college quarterback at that time.
2: If you ended up not having an NFL career but still walked away from 3 or 4 years in college with $10, $15 million.
0: Exactly.
1: Yeah.
2: That's life-changing money.
1: You might be able to set yourself up for a while.
2: Yeah.
0: I think $400,000 getting out of college, not in debt, and you have $400,000 in the bank?
2: Yeah.
0: That doesn't happen to anybody.
2: No.
0: You know? That doesn't happen to anybody.
2: That'd be awesome.
0: Of course, we didn't play major college football.
2: We have no athletic talent.
0: We didn't deserve to get paid that
1: way. And we wouldn't have managed our money.
0: Puss breaks his leg at show choir.
1: Well, I wouldn't have managed
0: my money. That's a new cartoon, by the way. That's a new cartoon.
2: Yeah, I'm real.

0: proud of that one.
1: Yeah. Your wife's in it, too. She could love that.
0: So is Rachel.
1: Rachel's in it, yeah.
2: I would like to hear about any other show choir injuries that may have happened.
0: Again, this was not on stage. I don't think this counts as a show choir injury. Rachel's was on stage.
1: It's actually worse. You did a show choir practice. Yeah.
0: It was just I was leaving the building. That was all. That was just what happened to be happening at that building.
1: Listen to the cartoonists out there.
2: Our injuries on the speech team.
1: Yep.
2: Anything like that? Band injuries.
1: Did you pull a throat?
2: A concert
1: like
2: band. No, I went through pretty much. I think I was injury free my entire speech career.
0: Yeah. There's probably a few twisted ankles or something in marching band or something. Not that I remember.
2: Yeah, I even think I stayed healthy all 4 years for golf. The most athletic thing I did.
1: At least that's it's a hell of a lot tougher than show choir. Golf.
2: No, not the way I played it.
1: No, but you could have got injured, I mean.
2: Oh, yeah.
1: I mean, I'm an injuries watch.
2: You can hurt yourself, like your back, playing golf.
1: Nick might have fell over with a saxophone or something like that, We'll get on. You played a sax, right?
0: Yeah, I think that's what he said.
1: Okay, cool. Kevin Kugler from the NFL on Fox. And also Zach Peterson, comedian, later on. Come on back.
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5: 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An in-custody death happened late Tuesday night at a Southeast Lincoln hotel. The Lancaster County Sheriff's Office said in a release to KFOR News today that they were asked to investigate after Lincoln police officers contacted someone with outstanding warrants for assault and disturbing the peace at the Hampton Inn near Old Cheney Road and Nebraska Parkway. LSO says that a 23-year-old Lincoln man fled from officers and later died from a self-inflicted gunshot wound. No officers were hurt. No use of force was done during the incident. The sheriff's office says the investigation will be presented to a grand jury, which is normal protocol with in-custody deaths. The University of Nebraska Board of Regents will meet at 9 o'clock this morning at Barner Hall to consider the 2027-29 biennial budget request for the University of Nebraska system. The board will consider an inflation-based 4.25% increase to the base budget. And in sports, Carpetland of Post 500 from Lincoln East will begin pool play at the American Legion Baseball World Series in Shelby, North Carolina today at noon Lincoln time, taking on Fairfield, California. It will be streamed on ESPN+. Still a partly sunny sky expected today with a slight chance of rain and a high of 88. 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I'm Jeff Moats on 104.1 The Blaze.
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13: All right, the guy that pissed on a family at the Morgan Wallen show, they busted this guy.
14: Oh, they finally decided they could charge him?
13: Well, that's a great point. They did an investigation, actually found him. The man accused of peeing all over the family at the Morgan Wallen concert in Baltimore.
15: Was this like an upper decker or?
14: No, remember?
13: No, right beside him. Just pee right on him.
14: Okay. I thought when it happened, they said they couldn't arrest him because nobody, you know, there was no video. There was no, it was just
13: right.
14: Your word versus his word.
13: There must have been other witnesses, Puss, because the Maryland Transportation Authority told TMZ, 33-year-old Jason Reed, he looks like he'd be at a Morgan Wallen concert, was arrested in North Carolina following an investigation into the July 18th incident at M&T Bank Stadium in Baltimore. It's crazy that guy sells that stadium. Sucks so bad. Police say Reed is charged with 4 counts of second-degree assault, public urination, and other related offenses. He's currently being held in North Carolina pending extradition to Maryland. We're peeing on a guy. Family, right. Troy Grevelding told TMZ he was at a concert with his wife, brother, and 8-year-old niece when a man directly behind them allegedly whipped out his penis and began urinating, splashing Troy and his family and other concert goers.
14: That would have probably explained the 4 counts of second-degree assault.
13: Yep.
14: One for each person.
13: Police officers initially responded to the report of a fight and escorted the suspect out. Investigators later learned that he had allegedly urinated on concert attendees and tracked down the additional witnesses. That's what they needed, I guess. But you're right. In the beginning, the cops were kind of dicks about it. After consulting the Baltimore City State's attorney, detectives obtained a warrant.

0: He's waiting extradition for pissing on a family in North Carolina to Maryland.
1: They think he might have been under the influence of alcohol at the time.
0: Yeah, well, you better be. That's your
2: yeah, he may have been full of beer.
0: What a dumbass, man. How rude is that? Yeah, especially like an 8-year-old kid there. I mean, not say you should piss on adults either.
1: Oh, man, according to this, he was being a jackass the whole time, claimed that he'd spoken with Reed earlier in the evening during the opener set and asked him to stop talking loudly to people on FaceTime during the concert.
0: Oh, so he's FaceTiming people while he was at the show.
1: Yeah, like, and, you know, in the middle of a quiet song, you know, on FaceTime. Oh, yeah. Hey, you gotta check this out. Okay, man, shut up. We're here to watch the show.
2: That's what I was doing with Dad during the Men at Work show.
1: Yeah, but probably not during a quiet song.
0: Well, your dad loves Men at Work.
1: Not during the ballads. You had
0: he
1: at least
0: so
1: enough.
0: He's so jealous. He's proud of his kid that they he turned on Men at Work.
2: I don't think they have a lot of ballads.
0: I don't think they do either.
2: Yeah,
0: actually.
2: And that's
0: you were at the show.
2: That's not what he wanted to hear.
0: Yeah,
2: I was at the show, but you know, I'm not one of those guys that memorizes the entire set list.
0: No, you can go back and look at that.
2: Right.
0: Just go to set list.
2: They played the, I can go to my 4-hour video.
0: Mm-hmm. You know? Oh, that's right.
2: You know,
0: well, your wife videoed a lot of that, didn't she?
2: She got like...
0: I saw some of the video, yeah.
2: Yeah, 30-second clips at a time. No, yeah. She didn't have her phone up all the time. There was a guy next to us that had his phone going for the entire show. And, you know, he's never going to watch that.
0: For our brothers in rock, Ritchie Blackmore hopped on stage with Deep Purple last night, the first time in 33 years, and they did Smoke on the Water. He's 80. Ian Gillan's 81. Ian's voice is kicking ass, man. Yeah. Age is a number. Yeah. If you're an 80-year-old guy playing guitar in a rock band. You know?
1: Well, I mean, what...
0: It is a number.
1: We're Jagger and Richards. They got to be pushing 80, aren't they?
0: Jagger just turned 83.
1: 83. Okay. Yeah. All right, yeah.
0: Yeah. And Jagger released a video this weekend of... dancing in a club.
2: I saw that.
0: That was pretty cool. Wasn't it?
1: McCartney's above 80, isn't he?
0: Yeah, he's 83 also, I believe. Yeah, he might be 80, actually 84. I think he's older than Jagger by about a year.
1: You don't have to retire from rock. You just don't.
0: No, you don't.
1: As long as people show up and you can still do it.
0: Damn right.
1: That's all that matters.
0: Damn right, man.
1: You know?
0: Yeah. You don't have to rock. You can rock.
1: As long as your throat doesn't give out, John.
0: Yeah, that's true. Yeah, John's show approached pretty bad, but Ian Gillan sounded pretty good.
2: We have not come up with an age where you are too old to rock.
0: Well, we always talked about this in the past. The reason people thought that was a deal because rock was a new genre in the late 50s and in the early 60s. So people didn't think, you know, I get this. There's a great clip of Bobby Slayton, our old buddy Bobby Slayton, on stage somewhere in New York, maybe Comedy Central in the mid-80s, given... Keith Richards crap because he had just turned 40. Because rock hadn't moved on.
1: Nobody'd ever done it.
0: Nobody got old.
1: It was new.
0: Yeah, right.
2: Oh, see if you could find, because it was a great rock question. Paul Giamatti and Jesse Eisenberg were on Millionaire last night.
0: Wow.
2: And who wants to be? And they got to the $1 million question. These two guys are pretty smart. And then they ended up.
0: They were the partners, huh?
2: Yeah. They ended up passing on the $1 million question. They would have guessed it right because, you know, they're pretty smart guys. You get a chance to talk it out a little bit. So
0: yeah, I saw it. Yeah.
2: I kind of like that part of Millionaire. Mm-hmm. It doesn't move along as quickly as Jeopardy, but, you know, nothing does. But I'm kind of starved for quiz shows right now because Jeopardy actually takes a break.
0: And Quiz Balls ain't out there anymore.
2: No, it's not.
0: Well, that show's hard.
1: The quiz,
2: the quiz with balls.
1: The quiz with balls.
2: Is that the Pharaoh one? I don't mind that show.
0: It's dumb.
2: I think
0: the questions are okay.
1: That's not the point.
0: It's dumb.
1: It's dumb.
2: It's a different format. It's a good format, and the questions are pretty good.
0: I think the ball should hit you harder into the water, though. That's my only thing about that. And it should be like a sand ball that flies towards your head. Right. So show me some injuries. Right. So what was the question?
1: I'm looking at the video here. They haven't put it up on the screen yet.
2: Something about Rolling Stone considering a special set of rock lyrics that kind of changed everything. I forget the exact verbiage of the question.
0: And that was a $1 million question they didn't answer.
2: That was the $1 million question.
0: Because just recently some guy and Ben Affleck won $1 million on that.
2: Oh, did they?
0: Yeah. He answered the $1 million question. They did. And that was a tough question. They randomly picked that one. I don't even know how they won that one. Because if you lose that, you lose everything, right?
2: Right.
0: Which is hilarious because it's all charity.
2: Yeah, but you don't want to lose money for your charity.
0: No, I know that. Oh. But it's hilarious to just give the money. It's hilarious if you go for the million for your charity and lose. the charity doesn't get dick. It's your Bobcat bit, right?
2: So that's what the show's counting on.
1: Yeah, well, and Affleck was teamed up with a guy who is they bill him as a recent super champion of the show. Not a celebrity.
0: Yeah, he wasn't. He wasn't a celebrity, right?
1: So, they hooked him up with a ringer.
0: Yeah, well, Ben Affleck was answering a bunch of questions, too. Because, you know, those guys don't know pop culture.
1: True.
2: Know? One of the other options is, because he's a pretty smart guy, you can ask the host. You can ask Jimmy Kimmel. And I think they went to him one time, and, you know, he got the answer right. And then Kristen Ritter and someone else I've never heard of.
0: Who's Kristen Ritter? I don't know who that is.
2: You would recognize her.
0: Okay.
2: Actress, you know, probably 30-something, dark hair. I don't know what it was. I've seen her in. But you'd recognize her.
0: Okay.
2: And he helped them out with an answer to about the singer Lorde and where the song Royals came from.
0: Oh, yeah. At the Kansas City Royals.
2: Yeah. She saw a picture of George Brett signing autographs or
0: something. Which is really weird, man.
2: Yeah, and then wrote the song Royals after that.
1: Yeah. Oh, yeah, you would recognize Kristen Ritter, Tyler, from, you watched all of Gilmore Girls and Veronica Mars and Gossip Girl.
0: Yeah. Every one of those.
1: And that's where she...
0: Well, the Gilmore Girls was the young girl in Gilmore Girls. I didn't watch
1: it. You watched it, you tell me.
0: Yeah. I'm still behind on that. Yeah. I'm catching up.
1: 27 Dresses. Right. She was in that.
0: Oh, I love that movie.
1: And a native of Bloomsburg, PA.
0: Oh, okay.
1: I don't know where that is.
0: It's
2: West
1: in
2: PA,
1: Pennsylvania.
0: Well, come on, be my old man here.
1: Up 22 up towards Allentown?
0: Yeah, that's where it's at. That's real? That's where it's at. There's a college there, Bloomsburg University. I had some friends who went there. Yeah, that's where it is. I'm not lying to you.
1: I'm looking at the map.
0: You're heading to Allentown. You pass Bloomsburg somewhere. Right, so that's where she's from. Okay. Yeah. Right,
2: okay. Looks like it's on the 11.
0: Yeah. Well, whatever. Yeah.
2: Right south of the turnpike.
0: All right. Yeah. Oh, man. So you don't know the question at all?
1: No, I can't find it. I might have to actually go to Hulu and pull up the episode. Yeah. And
0: Todd don't remember it either.
2: Well, yeah, but I'd just like to hear the whole discussion.
0: Okay.
2: Because they had a nice discussion.
0: And they don't swear in it?
2: Nope. No, because it's broadcast TV.
1: Yeah, it's network TV.
0: Yeah. I know.
2: And Paul Giamatti and Jesse Eisenberg know how to behave on national TV.
0: Yeah, we don't. Kevin Coogler knows how to behave on national TV.
2: He's going to be doing it every weekend.
0: Yes.
2: Coming up pretty soon.
0: I wonder if he's got a schedule. He's going to phone the program later on, one of the newest additions to the Nebraska Broadcasters Hall of Fame. Welcome, brother. I retweeted it. I said, welcome to our club. And comedian Zach Peterson going to stop in, too. Nick will be here a little later on, too.
1: Did the Hall of Fame retweet that and go, wait, hold on. You called it our club?
0: I didn't say that. I just answered him. I said, well, congratulations, brother. Welcome to the club, I said. It's not our club, you know.
2: But we're part of it.
0: Yeah, but we are part of that. Yeah.
1: Seriously, no jackets or hats or anything for that?
0: Just no, you were there. No yellow jacket, nothing.
1: Just a plaque?
0: A plaque. We got a plaque.
2: That's it. It's just like winning the Deadpool.
0: Yeah.
2: Same reward.
0: Where are we at in the Deadpool? You told me the other day. Oh, we never did those hits the other day. 2 days ago, before I was sick yesterday, you had a small hit of five people, and somebody... Oh, did you read those?
1: Yeah, we read them.
0: Oh,
1: yeah.
0: I'm sorry.
1: Yeah, Reggie Bannister was the guy's name. Yeah.
2: Right.
1: We got one, and one more... four bogey dump moved up to the seven hit crowd there at
0: that's
1: the top.
0: Right.
1: So we
0: got
1: four players at seven hits.
2: Yeah. And just some tiebreaker points that are separating.
1: Yeah. Not many.
0: That's right. We did.
1: Not many.
2: Yeah.
1: It's anybody's game right now.
0: I was prone yesterday, so I got up once in a while to piss. That's always fun.
2: We got a log jam at the top.
0: Yep. All right. There's some music.
1: Yes, it is.
0: Kevin Coogler, Zach Peterson. We're live after a sick day. I was sick this time. All right. Todd was sick earlier this year, you know.
2: We all take turns.
0: Yeah, yep. Everybody takes turns.
2: Bush is not allowed to be sick.
0: No, he's not allowed. Yeah. Well, he was sick one time. He just sat there.
1: I just sat and puked in the studio.
2: Yeah, that's right.
0: All right. Come on back.
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5: 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An in-custody death happened late Tuesday night at a Southeast Lincoln hotel. The Lancaster County Sheriff's Office said in a release to KFOR News today that they were asked to investigate after Lincoln police officers contacted someone with outstanding warrants for assault and disturbing the peace at the Hampton Inn near Old Cheney Road and Nebraska Parkway. LSO says that a 23-year-old Lincoln man fled from officers and later died from a self-inflicted gunshot wound. No officers were hurt. No use of force was done during the incident. The sheriff's office says the investigation will be presented to a grand jury, which is normal protocol with in-custody deaths. The University of Nebraska Board of Regents will meet at 9 o'clock this morning at Barner Hall to consider the 2027-29 biennial budget request for the University of Nebraska system. The board will consider an inflation-based 4.25% increase to the base budget. And in sports, Carpetland of Post 500 from Lincoln East will begin pool play at the American Legion Baseball World Series in Shelby, North Carolina today at noon Lincoln time, taking on Fairfield, California. 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Still a partly sunny sky expected today with a slight chance of rain and a high of 88. 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I'm Jeff Moats on 104.1 The Blaze.
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10: Oh, that's us? Oh, sure.
11: Star Trek. Yeah,
12: oh, that's where you talk.
10: I just sat down. I didn't hear the
12: after the big voice guy thing.
10: No, I know, but it's usually the second big voice guy, and I was not here yet. I was taking a whiz, so... Yeah, so I missed that. So it's usually the second big voice guy. For what we hear is the second big voice guy. And I was not paying attention. I had to go to the bathroom.
12: That part was evident.
10: Yeah. Tourist falls to death while posing for photos with a 177-foot waterfall. Wow.
12: Yeah.
10: Why do people get near the edge of anything?
12: Trying to get the selfie.
11: Yep.
10: Yeah.
11: Got to get the clicks.
10: Man.
12: Do it for the gram.
11: I am an Instagrammer. I'm an influencer.
10: Well, sometimes they're not even that. They're just kids taking photos, man.
11: No, a lot of these are influencers. Or
10: 20-year-old kid. 20-year-old tourist died in a fatal fall at Silver Falls State Park in Oregon. Have you been there, Todd?
11: I have been.
10: That's not national, so you hate the state parks. You're just a national guy, right?
11: Oh, no. The state parks are fine. Silver Falls State Park is a beautiful place.
10: He slipped and fell from atop the South Falls waterfall at 6:30 p.m. on Monday, August 10th. Accused of access the closed area to pose for photographs. Yep.
12: It's literally called a fall.
10: Right.
12: And then you did that. Why are we surprised?
10: I don't know, man.
11: Right. And those barriers up there?
10: I always feel bad for people's families, you know.
11: They're just a suggestion. Those barriers are just saying, I dare you to crawl over this barrier.
10: Well, you're invincible at 20, you know.
11: Yeah.
10: Dumbass. We all had friends that would do this at 20. I was not one of those kind of guys, but I knew guys like that. Like, hey, I would do it. Hey, it's no big deal. It's no big deal. You know, yeah, it is. Yeah.
11: I know guys who jumped the fence at Niagara Falls, also
10: you
11: a state
10: that.
11: Park.
10: Yep. Yeah.
11: But we got close to the river. I don't think we were ever
10: real, I don't know how that,
11: real danger.
10: Like I said, I was just there last year in Niagara Falls. That was I wouldn't get anywhere near that rushing water. Even to get, you know, you're dead, man. You're
11: well, this
10: dead,
11: was
10: man.
11: The like the top of the falls. We were right on the river.
10: I know, but if you fall in.
11: At the top of the falls. Oh, yeah,
10: That was actually more amazing to me, I thought, than actually the falls. Just how the water was rushing towards the fall.
11: Yeah.
10: You know? That's pretty cool.
11: I guess it's better on the Canadian side.
10: Well, you could see it. Yeah, you see the fall area. But the water, the river you see from from the U.S. side.
11: Right.
10: And that's why I thought it was pretty crazy. And you're a dead man, you know. So don't do that, kids.
11: Those barriers, they're there for a reason.
10: Do you have that, whoa! You have that clip, Puss?
12: Whoa. I actually do. Whoa! And then splash. Or maybe crack into the rocks.
10: Yeah, probably splash. Maybe both. Probably a little bit of both.
12: I mean, at 177 feet, I mean, even if you hit the water, you're still dead, right?
11: Oh, yeah, he probably hit a few rocks on the way down.
10: Isn't that 17 stories?
11: Just got hit by a rock. Yeah.
10: Yeah.
12: But I mean, if you didn't hit any rocks on the way down and just hit the water clear, you're dead.
10: There's a picture on people's magazine's website. And there's a picture of, if it's the falls that he falls, you're right. It goes over the edge, but it goes right to the water. Maybe it might not be that shallow. Might be pretty shallow down there too. He wouldn't bounce off any rocks.
11: That is the bread and butter of People magazine these days.
10: But he'd go, whoa.
11: Horrendous deaths.
10: I know.
11: And murder porn.
10: Yeah.
11: They feature a lot of murder porn.
12: Oh, this is another one of those. Falling into water, how high to die? 988 is the suicide hotline. Yeah. Help is available. No, that's not why I'm Googling it.
10: Man.
12: This says most... The high jump of most diving boards about 30 feet. What's the, you know, this is a Reddit thread, you know, wondering how high can you jump from into the water where it starts to become dangerous? You know,
10: if you Google, there's a guy that.
11: How tall are those?
10: Some amusement park. I'm not sure he still holds the record. Some amusement park in the early 80s. He crawls up one of those huge, you know, it's a diving board
12: it's
10: way,
12: like a
10: way,
12: tower.
10: Way high. Yeah, just basically straight up. And people were down there watching it, and he made it.
11: He jumps into a horse tank or something?
10: Something like that, yes. Yeah, I mean, it was deeper than a horse tank, of course. But he made it. I don't know if that's still the record or not, but that's pretty famous. It's out there for years now. And he's like, that's like 84, 85.
11: How high are the cliffs of Acapulco? Where they
10: I don't
11: do
10: think
11: the cliff
10: they're, that, they're high and dangerous, but I also don't think they're that high.
11: No, I don't think they're 177 feet high.
10: No.
11: I think you break your feet. Mm-hmm. Even if you know what you're doing,
10: the thing is, though, he did go
11: 77 feet.
10: When his foot slipped, push, he did go, whoa. Oh. He did do that. Yeah, play it again.
12: Whoa. Acapulco's famous cliff, La Quebrada.
10: Yeah.
12: Sure. Professional high divers leap at up to 135 feet.
11: Okay.
10: Wow.
12: Into a narrow, shallow ocean inlet.

0: Mitchell did that and busted her toes.
1: Yeah.
0: And she jumped like 4 feet.
2: And you don't want to go in head first. You want your hands to hit it first.
0: Well, your hands. I mean, yeah. It's just like a missile.
2: I don't think you want your head being the first thing that hits the water.
3: Wow. At 135 feet, your impact velocity when you hit the water is roughly 60 to 65 miles an hour. And you're right, Todd.
0: Wow.
3: It's 12 to 15 feet underwater. I thought it'd probably be more than that.
0: Yep.
2: No, that water's more viscous than you think. It'll slow you down.
3: Yeah, well, and like this Reddit thread, for comparison, you know, that kid died at 177 feet. You know, the Golden Gate Bridge is 275 feet.
0: And okay.
3: And it says you fall for 4 seconds if you jump off that, and you get to about 75 miles an hour. And
0: Golden
3: Gate?
0: Okay.
3: It's the speed of hitting the water that...
0: Yeah, especially cement.
3: Yeah. So yeah, that it didn't matter if that kid hit rocks or anything on the way.
0: I always feel bad for the people with these people that are taking a photo or just hanging out with them, and they were the jackasses, you know. I mean, I think the other guy's dead, so you know. But
3: they got to live through. They got to live with that for the rest of their
0: and
3: lives.
0: And they saw it. They saw it. You're right.
3: Yeah.
2: They estimate 2,000 to 3,000 people have jumped off the Golden Gate Bridge. 30 or 40 of them.
0: Watch that documentary.
2: Made it.
0: It's a documentary. The guy had a static camera trained on the bridge for a year and just got so many deaths on that. I can't remember. Google that. We talked about this before. It sounds like a downer of a documentary, which it kind of is.
3: Yeah.
0: But it's fascinating that just a static camera caught, I don't know. I don't remember the name of the damn documentary, but I watched it a couple years back. How many people would, and that's when they eventually put the netting there, too. You know,
3: now, this is a world record for high diving is 192 feet.
0: Wow. What year was that?
3: I do not know. Hold on.
0: Okay. What if I said one I saw? No.
2: The survival rate of jumping off the Golden Gate Bridge is about 2%.
0: Yeah, there was a guy.
2: So you have a chance.
0: Yeah.
2: But most of those who survived.
0: That documentary finds that there was a guy that survived. For some reason, he went down and just came up, and he was alive.
2: Aren't you thinking, oh, God damn it.
3: Well,
2: I went to all this length.
0: Yeah,
2: and now here I still am.
3: Well, there's still a chance you could drown.
0: He didn't drown. And by the way, I think he in that documentary he's changed his life. Said, "Oh, I'm not. I guess nobody wants me to die."
3: Yeah, you know? This 192 feet was in 2015 in Switzerland.
0: Okay,
3: got absolute it. Highest recorded dive into water from a structured platform. 192 feet, 10 inches. For a traditional acrobatic high dive, it's about 172 feet. And that was in 1983 in San Diego at SeaWorld.
0: It's called The Bridge, controversial 2006 documentary by Eric Steele. The film's crew spent 2004 filming the Golden Gate Bridge from afar, capturing real-life footage of people jumping to their deaths while weaving a heartbreaking interviews with the families and the victims.
3: Ugh.
0: Yeah.
3: Yeah, it does sound heavy.
2: You were talking about...
0: It's fascinating, though. It's heavy, but it's fascinating.
2: Regrets.
0: Regrets, I know. Yeah. I've had a few. Yeah.
2: Definitive characteristic shared among Golden Gate Bridge survivors is the immediate regret they felt the moment they let go of the rail.
0: Wow.
3: Yeah.
0: That means the people that died, they regretted it, too.
2: Yeah.
0: Yeah.
3: Well, and you have 4 seconds of free fall to go, oh, this was a bad
2: what
3: idea.
2: What did I do?
0: Oh, man. I wonder,
2: seems a lot of these survivors have gone.
0: I think the suicide hotline's going to get a hold of us.
2: Yeah.
0: Just going to call us. What are you guys doing, man?
2: Mental health advocates, motivational speakers. Oh, one lady who jumped off at age 19, spinal cord injury. She's now an occupational therapist. I don't know who Thornton McKay is, but he went into stand-up comedy.
0: Well, I took that boat underneath the Golden Gate for a tour years back. And I kept thinking, this is amazing people jump off that thing. Because that bay was rough water, cold water. We don't know what it looks like. But it was just crazy how high that bridge was to that ship we were on.
2: Christy and I were going to take a bike ride across the Golden Gate Bridge. Where the rails are set, the rails were about chest level when you're on your bike. Because the platform is raised for the bike lane. And I made it maybe about not even halfway. And I said, I'm going to fall over. I don't want to fall over. It was scary.
0: Was the netting there at that point?
2: I don't know.
0: But even then, you don't want to be laying in the netting either.
2: Yeah. I think the netting was there at the, you know, because this is

0: maybe 10, 15 years ago.
1: Right.
2: Oh, yeah. I bet you, the netting was there.
1: Yeah.
0: Yeah. But, you know, you had cars whizzing by you. And it just, I just shouldn't feel
1: safe. That documentary had a lot to do with the netting I read somewhere. Yeah.
2: Well, think of how embarrassing it is to see the lady who falls into the netting at Topgolf. At least with that, they don't have to call the cops to come fish out. You know, I don't think there's a graceful exit from the netting out the on the Golden Gate Bridge.
1: Yeah, that netting. You could, especially because at Topgolf, sometimes people don't know what they're doing. They'll swing and miss, and well, we all swing and miss, even guys at golf. But yeah, you can fall in that in a heartbeat. especially if you add alcohol in that thing.
2: Tumble forward and end up in the netting.
1: I wonder when the guys that invented Topgolf, if they did that right away, or they put a couple floors on one time without the
0: Or if they had to wait for someone to fall off. A lot of times they wait before, you know, until they do it.
1: I'm guessing OSHA came in and said, hey, you can swing here and fall right off.
2: Man. I'm guessing their insurance company came in first and went, this is not okay.
0: I thought maybe a lawsuit came first and then, you know, they rectified it after
2: that. Anytime else, you'd have to have railing. But you can't have railing because you're hitting golf balls off of there. So, got to have some sort of safety measure on the edge, which there you go. There's the netting.
0: Right. Otherwise, people would be taking golf balls bouncing off the railing, coming back at you at a high rate of speed.
1: Yeah, that'd be stupid.
2: Now, once they put the netting up there at the Topgolf, I guarantee it was maybe 2 days before somebody
1: fell into it. Yeah.
2: Rolling around in there.
1: And
2: like
1: I'm guessing some jackass dudes jump into that too. You
0: probably.
1: Know, on purpose.
0: I'm sure people have done it on purpose.
2: That has to get you thrown out, doesn't it?
1: It does. I think it does.
2: If you jump into the netting, you're gone.
1: I never saw anybody do it. I used to go to one of the malls. It's actually pretty fun.
0: That may be a lifetime ban from Topgolf. Yeah.
2: I would hope. I would hope. That's just being a jackass. Right.
1: Don't make a lifetime ban from Topgolf.
0: Don't make Tyler laugh today.
1: I'm sorry.
0: It hurts. When he laughs.
2: Good thing Nick's coming in.
1: Yeah.
0: He'll calm you down.
1: Oh, yeah, that's it for sure. All right. I'm a lot of phlegm over here. You got to work, man. You got to keep working. You know, so you're going to enjoy the phlegm this morning, guys. Enjoy the phlegm. Come on back.
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6: 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An in-custody death happened late Tuesday night at a Southeast Lincoln hotel. The Lancaster County Sheriff's Office said in a release to KFOR News today that they were asked to investigate after Lincoln police officers contacted someone with outstanding warrants for assault and disturbing the peace at the Hampton Inn near Old Cheney Road and Nebraska Parkway. LSO says that a 23-year-old Lincoln man fled from officers and later died from a self-inflicted gunshot wound. No officers were hurt. No use of force was done during the incident. The sheriff's office says the investigation will be presented to a grand jury, which is normal protocol with in-custody deaths. The University of Nebraska Board of Regents will meet at 9 o'clock this morning at Varner Hall to consider the 2027-29 biennial budget request for the University of Nebraska system. The board will consider an inflation-based 4.25% increase to the base budget. And sports Carpetland of Post 500 from Lincoln East will begin pool play at the American Legion Baseball World Series in Shelby, North Carolina today at noon Lincoln time, taking on Fairfield, California. Will be streamed on ESPN+. Still a partly sunny sky expected today with a slight chance of rain and a high of 88. 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I'm Jeff Motes on 104.1 The Blaze.
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17: Avenue in Tenleytown prompted a bomb squad. Turned out to be a dink pump. Yeah.
18: Oh.
17: Yeah. Electronic sex portable pump device for man, of course, you know. I think Nick's got one of those. oh, well, that's one of the secrets he told me I should have brought up.

0: Police responded about 7 a.m. for a report of suspicious electronic device. A member of the firehouse told police someone left the device, which had wires exposed, according to the report, near the firehouse. End up being a pump.
1: Yeah. That doesn't explain the exposed wires.
2: Well, it's electronic.
0: Somebody abused the hell out of it, Todd. Yeah. Somebody wrecked it.
2: Yeah, it might have been broken.
0: Yeah.
2: You know, to the point where some of the wires were exposed. Yeah.
0: The investigation caused some traffic disturbances, disruptions on Wisconsin Avenue during a Wednesday morning's rush hour. And D.C. is crazy during rush hour. Man.
1: They should give that Peter Pump its own military parade.
0: I know. Right.
2: Well, I mean,
1: just parade it through the streets of D.C.
2: I get caution, but I mean, doesn't somebody walk up to it?
0: Say, hey, it's like,
2: oh, that's a penis pump.
0: Yeah, it's a baby Ruth. You know, right. You bite into it.
2: Yeah, exactly.
0: Right, exactly.
1: None of those bomb squad guys wanted to admit they know what a Peter Pump looks
2: no,
1: like.
2: No, but I mean, the firehouse true, guys right, that saw right. it the yeah. first time, yeah. you know, they had to call the bomb squad. Yeah. They weren't the first ones to see this.
0: Yeah,
2: didn't some firefighter just walk out there and go, yeah, that's a broken penis pump.
1: Well, I suppose.
0: Yeah, I've seen one. You Jim had one. Yeah, whatever that. Yeah.
1: An abundance of caution.
2: Yeah, I get it. But, I mean, a bomb squad for a penis pump is just not a great headline for anybody involved.
1: If a call had come in to that fire station, they couldn't go out.
2: Probably not.
1: Somebody's house would burn because somebody left a Peter pump.
0: D.C.'s got a lot of people, I'm sure.
2: Yeah, it's not the only firehouse in D.C.
1: Yeah, but you know, you probably want the one that is nearby to make the response.
2: I'm sure there's a lot of them. There's more than one that's close by.
0: Oh, hell yeah.
2: Pretty much everybody in every major city.
0: Yeah, big time. Yeah.
2: You know.
0: It's right near American University, looks like. I'm looking at the map of where the exploding Peter pump. Right.
1: It didn't explode.
2: No.
0: No, it didn't.
1: No.
0: It didn't, no. Somebody wrecked it. They got cops. They
1: did
0: got
1: the
0: canines.
1: Bomb squad go and blow
0: it up? They got canine cops. Yeah. Just like here, I'm looking at a video. Yeah.
1: But did they end up destroying it?
0: Oh, they blocked off everything. They blocked off Wisconsin Avenue. Looks
1: right.
0: like.
1: And some Peter Pump fan went, oh!
0: There's cops everywhere. It is D.C. I get it, but come on, man. So there's fire trucks. Oh, there's like five fire trucks. Cops everywhere.
2: Fire truck.
0: Yeah.
2: No, I mean, do they send in Johnny Five first?
0: I don't know.
2: To check it out, like with a camera, or do they just detonate the thing and call it good?
0: Well, if they detonated, they wouldn't know it was a Peter pump.
2: True,
0: it would explode up. You know.
2: True.
0: I'm guessing somebody just. You're right. Somebody could have said, "I know what
1: somebody
0: that is,
1: has to approach it." You know, wearing a really big vest.
2: Yeah. The Hurt Locker suit.
0: Yeah. Right. And he holds it up and goes, "That's Peter Pump. Don't worry about it."
2: Yeah. You don't want to be the guy who's involved in an operation that goes, "Oh, I know what that is."
1: Right.
0: That's right. You'd rather have a lot of cops show up and firemen than admit you know what it is.
1: Right.
0: No, it's a Peter Pump. Yeah. Got one in my drawer.
2: But at some point, somebody had to say it.
0: Yeah.
2: You know, somebody on the bomb squad or somebody involved in that whole thing had to go, that's a penis pump. I know.
0: We found out that we didn't get a chance to talk to Tyrell yesterday. I was sick, but Tyrell, they found out they have a drawer full of stuff.
2: I think Rachel she said two.
1: Several drawers, apparently.
0: So I'm guessing there's a Peter pump up there for Tyrell. So.
1: Yeah. You
2: look she said it was 95.5 in her favor. Right. So,
0: he's got showed 95 toys for her and 5 Peter pumps for Tyrell.
1: Yeah, but a lot of toys under the bed, evidently.
2: Is that a children's book?
1: Yeah.
2: 5 Peter pumps for Tyrell. It teaches the little kids how to count.
0: Don't make me laugh. Holy hell. It shouldn't be a children's book, sure.
1: It fits right in with 5 Peter pumps for Dongs Tyrell. Over Memphis, Missouri.
2: Right, see? Yeah. That's the next book in the series.
1: Yeah.
0: 5 Peter pumps for Tyrell, right?
2: 5 Peter pumps for Tyrell, and then you read 6 Dongs Over Memphis, Missouri.
0: Oh, man. Oh, all right. Hi, Nick.
3: Hey.
0: Yeah. Do you know what a Peter Pump looks like?
3: A Peter Pump?
0: Yeah.
3: Wasn't that in like Austin Powers or something?
2: I think there was one in that movie.
1: The ones I've seen advertised are just look like manual devices.
0: They are manual.
1: Yeah.
0: That's what Puss told me. And they,
2: we previously threw Nick under the bus. Let's keep it there.
0: Yeah, well, and Tyrell.
1: Right.
0: 5 Peter Pumps for Tyrell. And he listens live. I know he does. So he's enjoying this conversation.
2: And why would you need five?
0: Well, because you said that 95% of the toys that Rachel had were hers. So I figured there's 100 toys. She gets,
2: I know, but at some point, like, if you have five of them, what is that? Because you got four buddies coming over? I mean, you don't need more than one at a time.
0: Peter Pump Party.
1: One goes out to the cleaners. You like to have one on standby.
0: Peter Pump Party is going to be a Deadpool name. Or five Peter Pumps for Tyrell is definitely going to be a Deadpool name. Squaddle those now, folks. You can't really squaddle them. Just remember those.
2: Write it down. Yeah. Game will open around Thanksgiving.
0: Why do you have written down, Dad? Five Peter Pumps for Tyrell.
3: Like the Peter Pumps kind of look like we have a tube to siphon like an aquarium.
0: Right.
3: It's kind of like that, but that has a long hose at the end. I don't think you need
0: They're not good. You could hurt your blood vessels because it just takes the air out of those things.
1: The object
0: and just sucks it up.
1: Of the Peter Pump is a long hose in the end.
0: But I don't think it works continuously.
1: I've heard that you should stay away from such things.
0: I've heard that too. Yeah.
1: Anything that surgery...
0: Don't drop them off at your local fire station.
1: Right. Though. Any kind of manipulation, it's not going to help grow your penis.
2: Yeah. The side effects include small red blood spots under the skin, bruising, pain, and temporary numbness or a cold, bluish feel from the tension ring.
1: Yeah. So you got a big one, but that's useless.
2: Oh, and it can also alter ejaculation, making it feel trapped or painful.
1: Plus, I got to warn you.
3: In the morning.
1: Right. Yeah. If your wiener becomes too big,
0: yes,
1: your wife will leave you.
0: Yep.
1: 99%.
0: Oh, so
1: cheating
0: you with a guy with a smaller wiener.
1: Right, with big wieners.
3: She needs some relief.
1: Get some relief. Yep. They seek out guys with really small wieners.
0: Needle D's, they call them.
1: After they've been exposed to a big wiener for a long time.
0: Right.
2: Yeah. I guess I understand how some of these could look like bombs. You know.
0: Your bombs?
2: No, like bombs.
0: I think you said bombs. Did you hear the word moms?
1: No.
0: I'm kind of sick.
1: That was
0: here,
1: only
0: so.
1: You.
2: That was you, man.
0: I'm sorry.
3: Are you on DayQuil?
0: Yes, I'm on DayQuil. Right.
1: You sure it's not NyQuil?
0: Yeah. No, NyQuil was last night. DayQuil's today.
3: Did you have anything to drink last night?
0: No. God, no. 2 days without boozing, man. I'm not.
3: I used to be in top form.
0: This wasn't.
1: Yeah.
2: That's what you need some alcohol in your system to get you right.
0: I don't want to be.
3: That might be what's throwing you off.
0: Enough, maybe, but I don't want to be alcohol shamed by you, Nick. I didn't drink. I'm not feeling good, but I'm here, you know. But yesterday I couldn't have done the show. I couldn't sit up, basically. So, but no, I did not drink. Yeah. Although I was watching a movie last night, and some guy poured a martini. I said, I want a martini, but, you know, I'm going to wait until I feel a little better. You know?
2: Oh. No, I am now being told by Len Dog Deadpool players can create an account at any time.
0: Okay.
2: You just can't do anything with it until the game opens.
0: Okay, so five Peter Pumps for Tyrell.
2: Yeah, you can literally squat on that. You could go and make that account right now.
0: What was the other one? Peter Pump.
1: But
0: Party.
1: You can't play this year.
2: No, you got to wait until the new game opens up at the end of the year. But you can make your account.
0: So you can squat on the Peter Pump.
2: Yeah, you could. All right. You could. Len Dog's checking in there.
1: Anybody have... Jackie, the famous Big Bear Bald Eagle from the Ojai Raptor Center in Riverside, California.
0: How'd that? Oh, did it die flying into another bird?
1: I don't know.
0: Oh. That's what I heard. Yeah.
1: It was. It died on.
0: Did they know where each other were going? By the way,
1: she was 13 or 14, and I don't know how she ended up in the Raptor Center.
0: I thought it hit another bird
1: to begin with, like a mid-air collision.
0: I think I heard mid-air collision, but I'm thinking, don't they know where they're flying, or they walk into each other like we do? You know.
1: Or do they use radar?
3: Right, they go to the right.
0: Right. Yeah, it's like a boat. You just go to the right. Or do birds just mess up and hit each other once in a while?
2: Oh, this is, she was found unable to fly following a fight with two sub-adult bald eagles along the shores of Big Bear Lake.
1: Oh, they probably do their fighting in the middle of the air, too.
0: Yeah, probably do.
1: That's
0: maybe.
1: Probably pretty spectacular to watch.
3: Yeah.
1: I mean, it's no bear cam, but it'd be fun to watch.
3: What's a sub-adult?
1: Not fully grown.
2: Yeah. Juvenile, maybe would be another word.
3: So they'd be what, like human teenagers?
2: Yeah. Yes.
1: Or you maybe slightly older than a teenager.
2: Or just adults that act sub-adult?
0: Midgets. Midgets are sub-adult. You know?
1: No, I don't think so. I think they're fully grown adults. And that's very, that was very sub-adult of you to say.
0: I have.
1: That was the product of a sub-adult brain.
0: I have excuses today.
3: I think we should all get on DayQuil.
0: I'm just going to say what I feel like today and let it fly.
2: Yeah,
0: like
2: that,
0: I
2: don't never happens.
0: That never happens. Right. Yeah. We should all get on DayQuil.
2: Yeah, and Todd, we do limit the Deadpool to only humans.
1: Oh, okay.
2: That's Jack, no one had Jackie the Bald Eagle.
0: Right.
3: I saw somebody post about this bird, but they said that they enjoyed watching them on the cam.
1: No, I'm sure that Jackie the Bald Eagle had her own webcam, right?
0: Yeah, but they're also not eating the other Bald Eagle's kids like the bears do they?
1: No.
0: No, okay.
3: They're just getting beaten to death by sub-adults.
0: Yeah. That's a weird term, isn't it?
3: Yes.
0: Yeah.
3: Like, why not just say juvenile?
0: Yeah, I don't get it either. Yeah.
1: We're not scientists. Mm-mm. We're not biologists.
3: Have you ever heard that before?
1: I've not.
0: No. Subhuman, I've heard.
1: Yeah, I've met a few of those.
3: Yeah. Almost human. Great kiss song.
1: I hear about them all the time.
0: Yeah. Kevin Kugler from Fox NFL and a bunch of basketball and baseball, of course, and new inductee in the Nebraska Broadcasters Hall of Fame, joining the likes of Todd and Tyler.
1: I think you can hear Kevin on the NFL on Fox. I believe he calls games on Fox Sports 1, Fox Sports 2.
2: Big Ten
0: basketball,
2: Network.
0: Baseball, college. Yep.
1: And I believe he does a lot of radio stuff for the Westwood 1 radio. Westwood 1 radio network.
0: Yep.
2: And there is preseason football tonight.
1: And I'm reading,
0: the Steelers. Oh, that's right. Thank you, Puss. I forgot.
2: Steelers Packers.
1: It looks like the Packers are going to put some starters out
2: there. Yeah, Jordan Love's going to play at least a little. I saw yesterday. Oh, he is? Yeah. Okay. Yeah. Well, I'm surprised.
1: That was the announcement.
0: My guy's really old. He ain't going to play.
1: All right, Viking.
0: No, I already saw the Steelers. They're not playing. They're not playing Rodgers.
1: They're not.
0: Playing.
1: I thought I read otherwise.
0: No, they're playing. I saw their starter showed up. Like Nick, I was looking at Steeler crap. Rudolph's going to play. The first quarter, and then Allers coming in, and then he's going to play.
3: I think they have high hopes for that Allers.
0: Yeah, they do. I don't know. Well,
1: sounds like my boys are going to send some starters out there, and the reports I get.
0: There's only one game tonight, right?
2: No, I think there's two or three. Yeah.
0: But ours is on TV, right, Puss?
2: I think it's on NFL Network.
1: Not
2: I
1: to
2: say.
1: Fall for a bunch of the clickbait Viking camp reports, but apparently both.
0: Well, speaking of little guys, he's your quarterback, by the way.
1: Kyler Murray and J.J. McCarthy both sucked at camp because the defense is so good. That's the report.
0: Is that what you're reading? Yeah. Okay.
1: I'm reading our quarterback suck, but no, it's because our defense is so good.
0: Well, Kyler Murray's your guy. He's starting.
1: That's
0: week
1: the
0: one.
1: That's the report I hear.
0: Yeah, that's it. That's
2: yeah,
0: it.
2: 6 o'clock Central on NFL Network, Packers and Steelers. And there's...
0: it's 7 o'clock Eastern. Okay.
2: There's 6 games tonight.
1: Who else we got?
2: Lions-Bengals, Colts-Patriots, Chargers-Texans, Cardinals-Raiders, Titans-Niners.
0: What do your Chiefs play, Nick?
3: They play the Rams on Saturday night.
1: All of them on TV?
0: You'll eventually get them. They're always
2: some,
0: on
2: yeah,
0: the
2: some of them.
0: The NFL Network shows them all.
2: Regional coverage when they're live, but yeah,
0: the
2: eventually.
0: NFL Network, they'll rerun them. You can watch your game, your team eventually.
1: Oh, yeah, that's right. There's usually a local station that picks up a team and then plays them for the preseason.
0: Oh, so Love's going to start tonight?
2: I guess.
0: Okay.
1: That's what I've read.
3: Why do they take a week off in between the Hall of Fame game and the rest of the preseason?
0: I don't know. But that Hall of Fame game's played real early.
3: Yeah.
0: They're not ready.
2: It's its own event. They want the whole weekend to be the Hall of Fame.
0: Yeah.
3: Yeah, I'd start on Monday, then. It seems weird there's a whole because all those teams go to camp a week earlier than everybody.
0: No, I think the Hall of Fame team go a week ahead of time.
3: Yeah.
0: I think they do.
3: So then what do? They just spread out their practices more? Because you can still only have so many practices.
0: I don't know. I don't know.
2: Ask Andy Reid about it when you're done banging him.
3: I would. Yeah. I don't want to bring up work at the, when we're trying to relax.
2: I thought that was the whole point.
0: Well, hot Andy Reid.
2: You said you wanted to ask him about being under center. Just some euphemism for what you were doing?
3: It could be.
0: Andy Reid, reverse cowgirl. That's what you're thinking of.
3: Oh, man.
1: That's right. Because he is the most attractive man in the NFL coaching world.
2: Oh. Either way, I don't care who's in what. That's just terrible.
0: Nick's on bottom there. Nick's on the bottom.
2: That's worse.
0: Yeah.
2: That's worse.
0: Andy Reid's hopping. He's hopping.
3: Okay.
2: Come on.
0: I told you, DayQuil. Zach Peterson, comedian Zach Peterson, will be on the show with us too later on this morning. Tomorrow, our buddy Austin's going to come in, right?
2: Yeah. As we always say, scheduled to appear.
0: Austin Anderson is scheduled to appear tomorrow.
2: Is with Austin, nothing is permanent.
0: That's right. And you can email the show at TNT at TNTRadioEmpire.com.
1: Very good.
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2: Right. We should say it sometimes, just so he learns it.
0: NyQuil and DayQuil, man. Mixing it. You mix those things, you know.
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0: Yeah.
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5: 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An in-custody death happened late Tuesday night at a Southeast Lincoln hotel. The Lancaster County Sheriff's Office said in a release to KFOR News today that they were asked to investigate after Lincoln police officers contacted someone with outstanding warrants for assault and disturbing the peace at the Hampton Inn near Old Cheney Road and Nebraska Parkway. LSO says that a 23-year-old Lincoln man fled from officers and later died from a self-inflicted gunshot wound. No officers were hurt. No use of force was done during the incident. The sheriff's office says the investigation will be presented to a grand jury, which is normal protocol with in-custody deaths. The University of Nebraska Board of Regents will meet at 9 o'clock this morning at Varner Hall to consider the 2027-29 biennial budget request for the University of Nebraska system. The board will consider an inflation-based 4.25% increase to the base budget. And in sports, Carpetland of Post 500 from Lincoln East will begin pool play at the American Legion Baseball World Series in Shelby, North Carolina today at noon Lincoln time, taking on Fairfield, California. 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Still a partly sunny sky expected today with a slight chance of rain and a high of 88. 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I'm Jeff Moats on 104.1 The Blaze.
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1: All right, I found the million-dollar question with Paul Giamatti and Jesse Eisenberg. Let's see if this works, because I've never logged onto Hulu on this device, so I'm going to get a bunch of emails. Have you been hacked?
3: Oh, yeah.
1: You logged in.
2: Oh, yeah, you will.
1: From a new device.
2: No, that was me.
0: Yeah.
1: Oh, it's cool.
0: Yeah. I said porn. I spelled it right.
18: You're out of lifelines. The million-dollar question.
3: All righty.
18: According to Rolling Stone magazine, what iconic song contains what has to be considered the most inspired rock lyric ever recorded? Tutti Frutti? Purple Haze. Bohemian Rhapsody.
3: Yeah.
18: Smells Like Teen Spirit.
19: And even,
3: I know. And it's too bad we used up all those things.
19: I know.
1: Yeah, they used all their lifelines.
3: Funnily enough, not just because it's A and the first one that came up, but Tutti Frutti, for some reason, is the one that I think it might be. Because it's so crazy, that song.
1: Tutti Frutti?
3: That it's like,
19: I see what you're saying.
3: There's something so crazy about that song.
19: You know, you're right, because, like, the other...
0: Don't give
19: their
0: us the
19: songs
0: answer,
19: are great, but they're all in the same category of like serious rock song by serious artists.
3: Right.
19: And I would think that
3: that's just the most out of its mind kind of song.
19: So final
3: basic
19: answer?
3: Rock. No!
19: But actually, you know what's interesting is that I don't think we should go for it. But I want to leave the viewers with a good with that we've left with something thoughtful, that we've shown that we've thought about it. You know what? The other songs are all in the same category. A very famous, respected, classic rock song.
0: Oh, you know, it's Tutti Frutti.
19: And
0: oh, Rudy.
19: Tutti Frutti is not that.
3: I don't trust, though.
19: No, I don't.
3: I have no trust that I really know what I'm talking about.
19: Yeah.
3: And we're out of thingamajigs.
19: All right. I'm happy walking away.
3: I'm happy walking away, too, unfortunately.
18: That's your final answer?
0: Todd, you have the answer? Yeah, don't tell us
3: final
0: right
3: answer. Yeah, yeah.
0: Walk you know away. The answer?
3: Final
0: do you know the answer?
18: Just for fun.
1: They'll give it here.
18: I agreed with you, by the way.
19: Yep.
18: I had a conversation with my daughter in the car not 1 week ago where Tutti Frutti came on the radio and I started telling her about Little Richard and how he helped to invent rock and roll. And then I started thinking about,
3: where
18: that
3: crazy.
18: Came from.
19: Wait, it's over, right?
18: It's over.
19: Oh, yeah, I guess so. Okay.
3: It's over.
19: Okay, okay, okay, okay.
18: You want to find out what the right answer is?
3: Oh!
0: Yeah.
18: All
0: we're
18: right.
0: We're talking, just tell us.
1: It is. Indeed, Tutti Frutti.
0: So it's Wop Babaloo Baba Dop Bamboo. That's it. That's the most iconic. And what's the question again?
3: The most inspired lyric.
0: Okay.
1: Yeah, Rolling Stone said it was the most inspired rock and roll lyric. Tutti Frutti, oh Rudy, a Wop Babaluma, Balop Bam Bomb.
2: That was a lot, bam, boom.
0: I think boom. Yeah, I think it's boom. Yeah.
1: Yeah. Then they misspelled it here in my lyrics.
0: All right. Jim Sucks loves his, we're talking about Tutti Frutti from 1950s.
1: Yeah, well, Jim wouldn't be able to play any of his music that he plays if it weren't for Little Richard going,
0: damn right,
1: boom,
0: whatever.
1: It all started with Little Richard.
3: That's not a song that's covered very much.
0: No, it's
1: not. No, it's not, because you
0: sound like an idiot singing it.
1: Right.
0: That's why.
3: Right. And then after that, you got to go like, Tutti Frutti.
0: Yeah. Oh, Rudy.
1: Hey, Rudy.
0: Yeah.
1: Oh, Rudy.
0: Yeah. I'm sure back in the day, a lot of people covered it, though. And they started going, wait, this sounds kind of stupid.
1: Yeah, yeah, when there were only like 8 rock and roll songs.
0: Yeah.
1: And that was one of the first ones.
3: That was his final question for $1 million?
1: That was the $1 million question, yeah.
3: Who was that other guy that was talking?
1: It was Paul Giamatti and Jesse Eisenberg.
0: Are they buds, or they just put them, they just team together?
1: I don't know if they threw them together.
0: Must have known each other.
1: How they throw the teams together.
0: Right.
1: And then the host was Jimmy Kimmel.
3: Kimmel hosted.
1: But you knew that.
0: Yeah, I read the article that, you know, there's a sequel to the, what the hell was that movie? The Facebook movie.
2: Oh, the Social Network.
1: Oh,
0: yeah, there's a sequel coming out. It looks really, really good. He declined it because he didn't want to be just...
1: He didn't want to be Zuckerberg again.
0: Again, he want to be Zuckerberg again. Yeah. But he looks so much like Zuckerberg. But the guy playing him is a dude from Succession.
2: Jeremy Strong.
0: And he's amazing.
2: Yeah.
0: And his voice, have you seen the previews of that?
2: No.
0: His voice is spot on.
1: But when the Social Network first came out, not everybody hated Zuckerberg.
0: No.
1: Yeah.
0: And now they hate him. Right?
1: Now everybody hates Zuckerberg.
0: But the sequel is about him being sued, blah, blah, blah.
2: Jesse Eisenberg and Paul Giamatti have a new movie coming out together.
1: Oh, okay.
0: Well, they do? Okay.
2: It's called The Debut.
1: They usually throw them together for a reason.
2: Also stars Julianne Moore. Shy housewife who goes to hilarious and extreme method acting lengths after landing a small role in a community theater production under the thumb of Giamatti's demanding director character.
1: I must have missed the part where they were plugging their movie.
2: That's generally why they end up paired together.
1: Yeah, they give them a minute to make the
0: plug. I still love the fact that they play for charity because they're obviously movie stars and TV stars. And then they it's the old Bobcat joke. And if they go for that and they miss it, the charity gets nothing.
1: Right.
0: So they could... It's just like...
1: I think a lot of shows give them like a little stipend.
0: They must be a stipend.
2: Like a $10,000 or $20,000 guarantee.
0: Probably a stipend, right.
2: Yeah.
3: What was their charity?
1: I forget. They would have announced that like right at the beginning.
0: Yeah.
1: I think it was something familiar. A lot of times, they do something to help out actors, which I don't think mainstream America really cares about.
3: Oh, yeah. Way to tug at the heartstrings.
0: It might be the health insurance kind of thing, though. You know,
1: yeah, that's what it is.
0: Because nobody has that, you know. Most actors are not employed, so.
2: Well, don't you get insurance once you're in SAG?
0: Yeah, but most actors can't even get in SAG.
1: Yeah.
0: Yeah.
1: You have to get a speaking part first, I think, to get into SAG.
0: Kevin Kugler going to be on the show later on this morning. Also, our buddy Zach Peterson. So, this showed up in my algorithm, like I said before, because I was dying yesterday. But this really has nothing to do with dying. It has to do with people that are alive right now. And, I mean, young people, middle-aged people, sub adults, whatever you call them, you know.
1: Yeah,
0: they've done these studies before, where they'll find somebody who is dying, and ask them what their regrets were.
2: Regrets.
0: We're gonna say it forever. Probably gonna get an email and say, you know, it's regrets.
3: You're like, what?
0: Yeah. No, it's regrets. All right. I lived. Now, all you guys remember this. I lived according to expectations, not what I wanted.
2: I don't think any of us are guilty of that. I mean, we're sitting here.
0: No, we're sitting. We're on this for a living, right?
1: Right. But, yeah.
2: If we lived according to expectations, right, we certainly would have done this.
0: I think everybody has lived to some expectations, because that's just the way you're growing. You grow up.
2: Yeah,
0: you know?
2: But what's the line between living for me and being a selfish prick who never does anything for anybody else?
0: Well, I don't think that means that. I think you do stuff for yourself. But you're not, like, responsible for somebody else.
1: No, you're doing stuff to please others.
0: Right. That's it.
1: And that's none of us here.
2: Yeah, but, I mean, we all do things to please others. I mean, there's always...
0: We're all dads, man.
2: Yeah, there's little things that you end up doing that you didn't want to do, but you do it because it makes somebody around you happy, and okay, that's fine. And
0: This actually makes more... I kept waiting for the right time that never came. That could mean anything.
1: Right, whether it could be applied to relationships, it could apply to a lot of stuff.
0: Job, whatever, you know, whatever you want to do, yeah. I didn't act on things that mattered when I clearly felt them. Well, yeah, that's pretty heavy, screw that.
3: Right. Oh, yeah, you probably should have done that.
0: Yeah, I probably should have done that, right? Yeah. I ignored my body when it was still easy to take care of. You got to start young with that, guys, you know.
2: Oh, yeah, there's something to be said for that.
0: Oh, there totally is.
2: It only gets
0: totally
2: harder to take care of your body the older you get.
0: Yeah, I couldn't imagine being a person that never worked out and all of a sudden we're 50 years old and said, no, I'm going to start. Yeah. Good for you.
2: It happens.
0: It happens. Yeah, a lot of people. I'm talking about didn't even work out when they were kids. You know?
1: I advise everybody to work out on a regular basis to prepare for the eventual tibial plateau fracture you will get. Because you will recover a lot quicker if you're in decent shape.
2: I think the older you get, if you want to get in shape, it takes more and more drastic changes to your lifestyle.
1: And also, if you get hurt, it takes longer to recover.
2: Absolutely.
1: Now, unless you take care of yourself.
0: Yeah. Yeah, these are all crap. Actually, I mean, they're all soap. We all get it. You want to do these things. You should do these things before you
1: die. But here's what gets in the way of a lot of that is time,
0: right?
1: And
0: time
1: and money.
0: Mm-hmm. Time,
1: and
0: money.
1: You simply don't have the resources to do that.
0: And the time. Time is a huge one, right?
2: I mean, how many times have you heard people, they have some dream job that they want to chase, but then they get into some other job in the meantime, and that job ends up paying them fairly decently, and then they're like, well,
0: that's everybody.
2: Now I can't leave the thing that's paying me pretty well to go do the thing that I really wanted.
1: Right.
2: You know?
0: That's a lot of people.
2: Yeah.
0: That's the majority of people.
1: But sometimes you are happy giving someone great rates and excellent coverage.
3: Right?
2: Well, Nick did the thing.
0: Nick did it.
2: Nick did it the other order. He did the dream thing and then gave up.
0: Yeah.
3: Yeah. I reminded that Mark Maron had a quote once where he's like, I don't know if I'm following my dreams or if they're dragging me around.
0: Yeah. I love that one. Yeah,
1: that's a great quote. Yeah.
3: That rang through my head a lot before I'm like, maybe I could just not.
2: In years
3: do
2: 17
3: this.
2: Through 19.
1: Yeah.
0: That's a great quote. Yeah. I love it. I love that dude. He's so good.
2: Well, I knew plenty of people in radio back in the day who were, working part time on the weekends and they wanted to do it full time, but they had the day job and it's like, well, the day job pays way better than this ever will. And it's like, hard to make that jump and just go all in.
0: Well, they all tried it too,
2: Yeah.
0: That's a lot of businesses though. I mean, I saw this. The quote was like it showed like a little girl, and she was, and her dream was to one day be in a Zoom meeting and preparing a spreadsheet. It's one of the kind of things that actual people do that we don't do,
2: Right?
0: Yeah. Hey, you got to pay the bills. Right. You got to pay the bills.
2: Well, and that's it. That's
0: and
2: the
0: you got to eat. You need shelter. So all that stuff. And a lot of people. I mean, a lot of people aren't creative at all. They just want to do this they want to do other things for a living. A lot of people do a lot of things for a living. So it really doesn't matter that.
3: Well, so a lot of people just have a job that's not, it's not their personality or whatever.
0: Right.
3: Like,
0: yes.
3: It's just a means to living the rest of their life.
0: Exactly.
2: And I kind of admire those people,
0: too. Oh, I admire those people. Mm-hmm. Yeah.
2: The people that have, that just do the job from 9 to 5, leave it alone, go home, and then go be whoever you want to be.
1: Right.
2: The rest of the day.
1: They can put it away for a little while.
2: Yeah.
3: I mean, that's very appealing.
2: Yeah.
0: Oh, my buddy, truck driver his whole life. Still does it. He's not retired yet. Not over the it was regional, but he drove the big trucks. And when he got out of the truck, every day was 9 to 5. Out of the truck, every day was done. Yeah.
2: Yeah. And then he could just go be.
0: And nobody called him. He liked that. Nobody.
2: Yeah.
0: There's nothing going on. He's off. He's off work. That's it. No boss, nothing.
2: And then you have all the possibilities in the world of what you want to fill the rest of your time with.
0: Right.
1: He didn't work for anybody? Was he driving for himself?
0: No. But he worked for a company. Yeah. And once again, one of his favorite parts about the gig, raised a daughter, he was self-sufficient, all that kind of stuff, was that he didn't have to do anything once he left the job. Nobody can call him, nothing,
1: Something to be said for that.
0: Yeah, something to be said. We have to deal with what? When the phone rings, jeez. What's up with this?
3: I just watched the new Rory Scoville special.
0: He's so good.
3: Yeah, and he's talking about stand-up, and he's like, you think I want to do this? He's like, you think I want to be here? He's like, I want to be on tour for 6 months. I want to be home with my family. What are we doing here?
0: He appears in a couple of the, if you get a chance to watch him, they're funny as hell. The Larry David American History stuff.
3: Oh, yeah.
0: God, he's in a couple of those, and he's hilarious in those.
3: Right, he's one of my favorites.
2: And by the way,
0: I like him a lot.
2: Next week while we're gone.
0: Obama's in one is great, man.
2: Kelsey Cook has a new special coming out on Netflix. We've talked to Kel, you know,
0: yeah,
2: Mrs. Chad Daniels, soon to be.
0: Oh, yeah.
2: She has a new one dropping on Netflix on Tuesday, I want to say, next week.
0: Cool.
2: But we're going to be off, so, yeah, check that out. She's fantastic.
0: When is Gordy going to be on America's Got Talent?
2: It's coming up here in September, I think.
3: He just posted, I think it was like September 8th, maybe?
1: Yeah, early September. That airs on a Tuesday, so whatever, like the first Tuesday.
3: Gordy.
1: Yeah.
3: Like, who? What?
1: Yeah. Otherwise known as Cameron Logsdale.
3: Yeah.
0: We mentioned Gordy earlier because Gordy is going with Todd to see the total eclipse of the sun in 45 years from now or something like that.
1: 2045. August 12th, 2045.
0: So Gordy.
1: Mesa, Colorado.
0: His future character on a sitcom that goes for a while and then does it. Yeah. It's all going to happen, so.
2: Yeah. Everybody loves Gordy.
0: Yep.
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5: 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An in-custody death happened late Tuesday night at a Southeast Lincoln hotel. The Lancaster County Sheriff's Office said in a release to KFOR News today that they were asked to investigate after Lincoln police officers contacted someone with outstanding warrants for assault and disturbing the peace at the Hampton Inn near Old Cheney Road and Nebraska Parkway. LSO says that a 23-year-old Lincoln man fled from officers and later died from a self-inflicted gunshot wound. No officers were hurt. No use of force was done during the incident. The sheriff's office says the investigation will be presented to a grand jury, which is normal protocol with in-custody deaths. The University of Nebraska Board of Regents will meet at 9 o'clock this morning at Varner Hall to consider the 2027-29 biennial budget request for the University of Nebraska system. The board will consider an inflation-based 4.25% increase to the base budget. And in sports, Carpetland of Post 500 from Lincoln East will begin pool play at the American Legion Baseball World Series in Shelby, North Carolina today at noon Lincoln time, taking on Fairfield, California. It will be streamed on ESPN+. Still a partly sunny sky expected today with a slight chance of rain and a high of 88. 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I'm Jeff Moats on 104.1 The Blaze.
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0: I saw this before we got...

0: Bomb.
1: Rock and roll would not exist if it weren't for that song.
0: Bomb.
1: Yeah. We'll have no meetings about this today.
0: No.
1: No Little Richard, no rock and roll.
2: No rock and roll.
3: I think Jim would regret that because the whole meeting would just be like, oh, wow, bob,
4: do wow. He would what? But he would regret it?
3: No,
1: regret.
4: Regret it?
1: Regret.
0: Yeah. No Tutti Frutti, no Shine Down. All right.
1: Right.
0: Well, there you go. See, I said something that he would like that since I said Shine Down. Of course, they've been around 20 years.
1: Yeah, yeah, yeah. Come up with something.
4: 25.
0: They're new to me.
1: More
0: they're
1: contemporary.
3: Young blood.
0: Yeah. I don't know what that guy
1: no
0: does.
1: No Tutti Frutti, yeah. No young blood.
0: All right. So this story happened the other day. We were on the air yesterday because I'm still sick. Arkansas high school football player found a 2-foot venomous snake inside his helmet.
4: His helmet.
0: He was wearing it.
4: He was practicing for like
0: practicing
4: an hour
0: with it. Yes,
4: with this thing in his helmet.
1: What now, sort of snake was it?
4: Cottonmouth.
1: And why did it not bite him?
0: I don't know.
4: Luck.
0: I don't know how you don't feel that. Anybody who wore a football helmet and actually ran around and played football in it. I don't know how. It must have stayed up in the padding and not come out. Well, but he did say he was feeling something up there.
4: That's what I saw. Yeah, he said something.
0: Take
4: fell
0: the damn
4: off.
0: Thing off, man. Right.
1: Yeah, because the helmets now have a lot more padding than the leather helmets we wore.
0: I didn't wear leather helmets.
1: when we played ball.
0: No.
1: And I didn't play ball.
0: They were very similar to the helmets now, just a little different inside, but not much different. So you would know something's in there. You would know something's in there.
4: A 2-foot-long cottonmouth snake in his helmet.
0: Okay, now, how venomous is that? If it bites your head, are you dead?
1: I don't think they kill you, but I'm sure they can make you very sick.
3: What happens if a snake like bite the top of like your skull?
0: I don't know.
1: Sure. I mean, you got blood vessels and what up there. You got skin up there.
3: I think that'd be less harmful than if they really sink into your arm or your leg.
1: Maybe so.
0: See, it obviously crawled into the locker room and into his locker and gotten into his helmet.
4: Well, he might have put it down outside at at practice or something. You know, that's very possible. But apparently, they inject a hemotoxin that causes intense pain, rapid swelling, and tissue damage around the wound. Deaths are very rare with modern medical care.
0: Yeah, you still don't get bit in the head with cottonmouth.
4: Still don't want it.
0: Yeah. Not even just a head. What if it comes down, from the helmet into the front of your face while you're out there? Crazy.
1: Yeah. What happens if you don't treat it is you can lose a limb, your tissue breaks down. But if you get to a hospital right away,
0: this guy,
1: it's not going to kill you.
0: This guy's always, you can think about that forever when he puts a helmet on. He's still playing ball.
4: Well, apparently
0: season.
4: In one of the stories I read, they said they did put up signs around the practice and locker room.
0: Don't put your helmets down.
4: Check your helmet.
0: Yeah.
4: Check your helmet. Yeah. Like, give it a good shake before you put it on your head.
1: That would be a good little prank, put a cottonmouth in somebody's guardian cap.
4: Yeah.
1: Because, it's not going to bite you then. It's just going to scare you when you take your guardian cap off.
4: They redesigned those things this year. They look a little less stupid.
1: I think you're going to see the whole league go toward that pretty soon.
0: They're inventing helmets now that look like that.
1: Yeah.
0: Yeah. So the helmet would look like that. So the cap won't be on top of it. The helmet will be just
4: it'll just all be one piece.
0: Right.
1: Yeah.
0: Right. Because
1: probably a little thicker looking helmet.
0: Yeah. Because that way, I think most guys will start wearing that. A lot of guys aren't going to wear the one now. Some linemen are wearing it.
4: Well, they redesigned it so they don't have to have like a
0: strap
4: cover over the

0: late
1: 70s. Maybe so.
2: Maybe.
1: Yeah. But I think the reality of CTE is setting in, even to the deniers.
2: So. Yeah, well, I mean, I don't think we mentioned it, but Roger Craig at the Hall of Fame weekend was like, yeah, I've got dementia.
1: Yeah.
2: And they, I mean, they didn't say because I was a running back and I bashed my head into stuff, but I mean, it's not that big of a jump.
3: You know what might be kind of funny? Do you know those suits that they wear for the dudes that race those motorcycles that turn, like, on their side?
0: Yeah.
3: They have, like, airbag suits now.
1: I've seen that.
3: If they fall, they just go, phew, like, that could be fun on a football field.
2: You'd have to reset it every play.
0: Everybody was popped right away, right?
1: Oh, I think those are like airbags. They're one and done. And they probably cost several $1,000s. If not five figures.
0: See, but if he'll just popping off, pop. You're like watching popcorn.
3: Maybe you do one game a year. That 1 week a year is like airbag suit week.
0: Yeah.
2: Well, don't they have a similar thing for skiers, Todd? Like that some sort of thing that deploys if you're in an avalanche or.
1: I think you have to deploy that yourself.
2: Oh, okay.
1: I don't know if it does it automatically.
2: But it's a similar concept.
1: But they do make avalanche parachutes that bring you to the surface, or they're supposed to bring you to the surface, you know, so you don't have to dig as far to get air. Bring you to the top of the avalanche wave.
3: Would that help people that, like, base jump and stuff? Or are you going too fast that even that wouldn't save you?
0: Yeah, I think you'd die either way.
1: I don't know that would help at all. You might bounce a little more.
0: Yeah.
2: You might just be severely injured.
1: But have they ever used one of those airbag things in a competition? Has it ever been deployed in a competition?
3: Motorcycles?
0: I've
2: seen them. Those guys
0: wreck a lot, man.
2: In races, you know, when they get going and then you see them.
0: Their knee, right?
2: It must be something like an automatic, like on the treadmill, you know, when you put the little clip on, like if you fall off, it automatically stops. This thing's got, as soon as those guys come away from the bike, it looks like that thing just starts to deploy.
3: Is that the most dangerous, like, sanctioned sport?
0: It's motorcycle ice racing.
3: What?
0: Because the wheels have spikes on them.
3: What's that?
0: It's they race they, like, the same way. They race in a circle on ice in motorcycles, and the wheels are spikes. So they would just eat you up. Nothing's going to protect you from a spike on a wheel. Because they say, so you can grip on the ice.
3: That's crazy.
0: I've read that's one of the most dangerous sports out there. I mean, for just purposes of dying, right? Check it out. It's pretty crazy. Yeah. I'm not sure where they do it. Some place where there's ice.
1: Yeah, that sounds like a Wisconsin sport.
0: A really, really thick ice, yeah.
2: This one I'm looking at here says, top three most dangerous sports for catastrophic injury. And they're all, like, totally normal stuff. It's football, cheerleading, and hockey.
0: Oh, yeah.
1: Yeah. Yeah.
2: In the context of catastrophic injury.
1: That's because more people are doing it.
2: Yeah.
0: Yeah, more people play all those, for sure, yeah.
3: It looks like these motorcycle suits are connected by a lanyard. So when you're tossed off, it triggers it.
2: Yeah, that's exactly it.
0: Yeah, I'd be tossed off.
1: Just like the treadmill.
2: Yep. As soon as you come away from that bike, it starts to deploy.
1: Yeah. And they're only like $1,500. I don't know if you can reuse them.
3: It depends if there's not, if the fabric and the bladder are not torn or punctured during the crash, they can't be reused.
1: Oh, so it's not like a car airbag where, you know, it's one and done.
3: You just put in a new CO2 cartridge. Can you buy these? Can, like, people who are clumsy just purchase these suits so when they fall down the stairs or whatever?
0: Like, buy them for Grandpa?
3: Yeah,
1: I'm looking at this.
0: Would you test them?
1: They direct you toward Amazon.
0: a little ramp coming down from these from the parking lot to the station. We just roll down there.
3: You'd want to give it a shot.
0: Yeah.
1: I suppose you could get one of these if you were a road biker and worried about the cars running you off the road.
2: Yeah, I'm seeing you can buy versions of these things online.
0: Brenda checking in. Brenda says, Brenda's vagina's checking in. No, she didn't say that. That's what we're talking about. My daughter jumps horses and wears one of those. They have a canister that deploys the air so it goes off, and they have to replace the canister. Okay.
2: Yeah.
0: Yeah, you want that, and then you're Superman.
1: Yeah, you want to make sure
2: Christopher Reeve.
0: Yeah.
1: Replace the canister.
0: Right. That's pretty cool she does that.
2: That is another one that was listed on one of the things I just saw, equestrian sports.
0: Brandon, did your daughter know we were celebrating your vagina for a whole week? Well, she didn't want to talk about that. You know.
1: Someday.
0: Want to know that.
1: She'll have
0: depending on how old her daughter is, you know, she might be old enough
1: someday
0: to tell her. Yeah. They're talking about my vagina on the radio.
3: Like, okay, Thanks, Mom.

0: Okay, Mom. Okay, Mom.
1: That's another expensive hobby.
0: What, vagina? Yeah, it is.
2: Horse jumping?
1: Horse jumping.
3: Anything to do with horses.
0: Yeah.
2: How do you start? Do you start with hopping?
0: Rich parents.
1: Yeah. Well, you first, you probably don't have your own horse, but I would assume at some point you get your own horse, and then you got to find some place to stable that horse. And then if you want to take the horse around, you got to get a trailer. And then if you got a trailer, you got to get a truck that's big enough to haul the trailer around.
0: Then you
1: got to
0: teach it to jump, right?
1: Yeah. And the whole jumping part. Yeah. That's a whole other learning experience.
3: Oh, cave diving. There's another one where that's super dangerous.
2: I would never want to do that.
0: Yeah.
3: No, yeah.
0: No.
3: No, that's hard
0: spooky.
3: Pass.
0: That is spooky, man. Yeah.
1: How about mountaineering? The guys who decide they want to climb Everest.
0: That's pretty
3: deadly,
0: isn't
3: it? Everest is a lot more safe than it used to be.
0: Yeah.
3: I mean, as long as you got oxygen.
1: Yeah, I think you just step on the dead bodies all the way to the summit.
0: Yeah, they thought the same thing too. The dead bodies.
1: Yeah,
2: it looks like waiting in a line in the most uncomfortable place.
1: No, Brenda knew.
0: Oh, it sounds horrible. It sounds horrible. Yeah,
1: Brenda's daughter knew about her vulva.
0: She's 28.
1: She's 28 years old. Yeah, her daughter's 28 years old.
0: Yeah. It was a non-droopy vulva. That's what we celebrated. It's only been
3: rockin' giny.
0: Oh, that's right.
3: That was the verbiage.
1: Right. She defeated the droop that often comes.
0: With Ozempic, right?
1: With the GLP.
0: By the way, speaking of Ozempic, did you see Chris Bourbon's ass?
3: No, because it's not there.
0: That is so crazy.
2: Who's this?
0: Chris Berman's ass.
2: Oh, Chris Berman. I thought you said Chris Bourbon.
0: I did. Chris Berman. Check out his ass.
1: Check out his back.
2: Chris Berman ass.
0: there's no ass. He's walking to a golf cart at some event. It's Ozempic butt, basically. But look at it.
1: You mean it's like old man ass?
0: No, it's five times.
3: It's negative ass.
0: Oh. It's almost like it just cuts off at the backbone and just goes in.
2: I wonder how
0: the tailbone. The tailbone and goes right into nothing.
3: Yeah, the article I'm reading here is titled, "Everybody Leave Chris Berman and His Negative Ass Alone."
0: I feel bad for the guy.
1: Wow.
0: it's crazy.
2: I wonder how he even farts.
0: Well, I'd like to see him naked, actually.
3: Wow.
2: That's evergreen.
3: You're the first person in the history of the English language to say that sentence.
0: No. Nope. Somebody wanted to see him naked.
3: No, somebody did. I don't think anybody wanted to.
0: I want to know how it works.
2: I didn't see this. I had seen something about his pants going viral or whatever, and I looked at the pants, and I'm like, are they a little short? Whatever. It just looks like he has, like, dumb pants on.
0: No.
2: I didn't know that this is...
0: It's about his ass.
1: Yeah. He's got no ass to hold up.
0: It's everywhere. Share his ass when you get a chance. It's pretty crazy.
2: It said, right. Did Chris Berman have ass removal surgery?
0: Yeah, that's what I saw, too. Yeah. They think it was Ozempic, obviously, because it takes away your glutes sometimes if you're not working out.
2: The internet sucks. Chris Berman's just a beloved broadcaster.
0: I love him.
2: Showing up at the Hall of Fame, and everyone's like, where's your butt, man?
3: But it looks like a mismatched, like they separated somebody at the waist.
2: Yeah.
3: It's like he only took the Ozempic from the waist down.
2: It's like he went through a bad...
0: Well, his whole body's kind of skinny, too, if you look at it.
1: You see a lot of guys with big guts and absolutely no ass.
0: No ass. Well, your ass does go away a little bit as you get older, but his went away completely.
3: Yeah, boomers skipping leg day, man. Yep. Yeah.
1: But join the chorus of guys like Tyler and I who want to see Chris Berman naked.
0: Yeah.
1: Just go ahead and admit
0: it. I just want to see what that looks like.
1: Yeah.
0: Right. I'm not worried about it. I mean, I'm going to see how far does it cave in right after the tailbone.
1: Coming at you with
0: you're right, Nick. The internet does suck. Everybody loves Chris Berman, and now his ass is everywhere.
2: This poor guy.
1: You want him coming at you with a big rager, or do you want him to turn around and
0: I just
1: want
0: to see his ass.
1: Yeah.
0: I don't care
1: if
0: he's jumping.
1: I want him to
0: do
1: a turn around and back his ass up.
0: Right.
2: He looks like he was at a magic show and got put in those boxes, and then they cut him in half and then sent him home with the wrong legs.
3: Yeah, that's what I'm saying. He looks mismatched from the waist up and the waist down.
0: Oh.
3: It's two different bodies.
0: Yeah. How's he fart? All right. It sucks for Chris Berman. Call him back.
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1: 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An in-custody death happened late Tuesday night at a Southeast Lincoln hotel. The Lancaster County Sheriff's Office said in a release to KFOR News today that they were asked to investigate after Lincoln police officers contacted someone with outstanding warrants for assault and disturbing the peace at the Hampton Inn near Old Cheney Road and Nebraska Parkway. LSO says that a 23-year-old Lincoln man fled from officers and later died from a self-inflicted gunshot wound. No officers were hurt. No use of force was done during the incident. The sheriff's office says the investigation will be presented to a grand jury, which is normal protocol with in-custody deaths. The University of Nebraska Board of Regents will meet at 9 o'clock this morning at Varner Hall to consider the 2027-29 biennial budget request for the University of Nebraska system. The board will consider an inflation-based 4.25% increase to the base budget. And in sports, Carpetland of Post 500 from Lincoln East will begin pool play at the American Legion Baseball World Series in Shelby, North Carolina today at noon Lincoln time, taking on Fairfield, California. It will be streamed on ESPN+. Still a partly sunny sky expected today with a slight chance of rain and a high of 88. 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I'm Jeff Moats on 104.1 The Blaze.
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22: I appreciate that ever since you guys were instituted into the Hall of Fame that they require each new inductee to give 5 minutes on why they love Todd and Tyler in the morning. So I appreciate that. It was a bit of a stretch for a couple of the folks that were being inducted. Ken Shimmick, the weatherman from Channel 1011 in Lincoln, Nebraska, didn't really know you guys, I think. So it was a little bit of a stretch for him.
23: Damn. I like that guy, too.
24: Come on, we're in the morning, Lincoln. You know what? The only reason we got in before you is because we're older than you. That's the only reason there. That is it. But by the way, I know you. Congratulations. It's a cool honor, isn't it? It's a pretty cool honor. I think it is.
22: It was. You know, it was. I am not one who loves to toot my own horn, and I don't. But it was a really cool night. My mom was there. My sister, my wife, and daughter. So it was a fun night. It was a really cool thing. They do a really nice job with it, and it was neat. You know, I was told by one of my colleagues that anytime you get into any Hall of Fame, it's a big deal.
24: Yeah, it is, actually.
23: My mom didn't even bother to show up.
24: Well, she's dead. That's right.
23: Oh, that's right. She's been dead for 4 years.
24: Shut up. So, do you do any preseason games? That's all local guys, isn't it, usually?
22: Oh, let me tell you, I am speaking to you right now from Houston, Texas, where tonight
24: there you go.
22: The Texans and Chargers kick things off. I do the call for the Texans preseason television network. So today is it. It's football day. Number one, game one of the season is tonight in Houston.
24: So you do all the Texans the whole time.
23: You will do all the Texans preseason games?
24: Go ahead.
22: I was going to say, we lost one to national TV. So we lost one to national, but we have two of the three games. So, yeah, we start tonight, and then we wrap up in Carolina at the end of August.
24: So they give you one team like that because that way you'll know who's in camp, because these guys are all going to be – a lot of guys will be cut sooner or later. You have to know all these guys now, don't you?
22: It is a roster of about 90 players for each side. Right. So – the thing is, when you do one team like the Texans,
24: right,
22: the broadcast is specifically for the Texans for the most part. So my Chargers knowledge is not great. My Texans knowledge is a little bit more than the Chargers. So if you're watching the broadcast, most people think the broadcasts are slanted anyway, no matter when you do them. Preseason, they actually are slanted towards the team that you're covering.
23: So yeah, they encourage you to cheer for the Texans?
22: No, they do. I mean, I'll be excited for the Texans. It will be a very Texan slanted broadcast. The owners will be in the booth in the second quarter tonight. So, yeah, it'll be – if you're watching this broadcast, and I guess if you can watch it at midnight on NFL Network, you'll get to see it. It'll be a very Texan slanted show.
24: How'd you get that team? They just sign you teams, or you went – how's that work?
23: They come after you?
22: No, every team owns their own rights for the preseason. Every team hires their own people. I did the Jaguars for a couple of years, and then I've done Houston since 2014. I come down here every summer, and it's a good way to warm up, get used to calling games again, get back in the booth. And it's a great organization. It's a really good team now, too. So it's a fun team to watch. That defense especially is outstanding.
24: Now, when you call the game, obviously you know what you're doing, and you're unlike some of your haters, because I love how you handle them on social media. But if you call them on Fox, does anybody try to call you out? Hey, you're rooting for the Texans. No, I'm not. I'm calling this game on Fox this time.
22: Yes, I'm sure people do, because they call me out for anything I do when I'm rooting for whoever. So, yeah, I'm sure they do. But it's really not difficult. And the great thing is the Texans understand it, too. You understand when you're a right. Texans preseason broadcaster what your role is. But we had them twice last year for Fox. It was absolutely no problem. The best thing about it is it cuts down on my prep that week because, C.J. Stroud and Will Anderson aren't going to really be that different of a player in October than they are in August. So all the bio information stays the same.
24: Fellow Nebraska Hall of Famer, broadcaster Hall of Famer, Kevin Kugler, with me and Todd.
23: How do you spend your summer? You keep busy, don't you?
22: I do, yeah. We do the UFL on Fox through May, which I know you guys have watched almost every game. And
24: all of
22: so
24: them. Who won? Yeah, I knew you were, who won the UFL?
22: You know who won the UFL? America won the UFL. That's who won the UFL.
24: I really, gun to head, I don't know who won that. Who won it?
22: I don't do the championship game. DC Defenders have been the champions the last couple of years of the UFL.
24: You don't know either. You don't know either.
22: No. I was on vacation. I didn't do the championship game. We're out of the country. I wished everybody well. I hope they all had fun.
23: I tell you, when I'm flipping around, and if I run across a UFL game and I hear the voice of Kevin Kugler, I will hang around just for a little bit because, I'm a fan.
24: I never saw
1: the dulcet tones.
22: I appreciate that. And I appreciate you saying just for a little bit, because no one would believe you stayed around for the entire thing.
24: So what happens? Your fall is just NFL. You do some college still, right? How's this work for you?
22: No, I fall is all NFL. So I'll I'll do Thursday nights on radio on Westwood One.
24: That's right.
22: And Sunday afternoons on Fox. So right. I will end up with about 35 NFL games this season.
24: Right. Do you know, like Cleet can only tell us like two games out or something like that. Do you have your whole schedule, or you don't know at all yet?
22: No, we had our seminar in Los Angeles 2 weeks ago where we all get together and all the broadcasters for NFL and college, and we all kick off the season. We got our first two games. I start in Cincinnati week one. We've got Tampa Bay and the Bengals, which is a pretty interesting matchup for me week one with Baker going against Joe Burrow. So I'm excited about that one.
23: Yeah, the Louisville Kings defeated the D.C. Defenders 27-20.
22: See? Thank you.
23: 2026. UFL
22: Chris Redman, former Louisville and NFL quarterback, is the head coach of the Louisville Kings.
23: Okay. I recognize that name.
24: Kevin Kugler with us. So what's your second game, Kevin? You know the second game?
22: We have got the Miami Dolphins and the San Francisco 49ers. So we are in San Francisco week two, and we see the Niners play and see if they are healthy by that point. Who knows with them? And see what the Dolphins have. I have no idea what to expect of Miami this year. I mean, absolutely one of the big mystery teams for me in the NFL.
23: Two-part question here. Is there a sport that you haven't called that you would like to? And what do you think is the most difficult sport to call, either radio or TV?
22: I have called hockey. I think it's very difficult to call hockey because if you don't grow up in hockey, and I didn't, it just doesn't flow the way it needs to. And that's one I've tried to do. And I know my limitations, so I don't anymore. Yeah. It's best for the fans, so I don't call that. Soccer is hard for me, too, for the same reasons. I didn't ever get into soccer as a kid, and so it's hard for the terminology. I think I could pick it up if I asserted myself to it, but I don't know that I have that desire. I've called almost every sport. I call the rodeo, for crying out loud. There's really not much else to do once you've called a rodeo.
24: I always thought that volleyball on the radio is, first of all, it's asinine. Have you ever called volleyball on the radio?
22: I've never called it on the radio. I've called it on TV a lot, and it's awesome on TV.
24: No, TV is
22: awesome on TV.
24: No, TV is a great sport, 100%. But radio, it's like, okay, Spike.
1: What about radio golf? I've always thought that's just...
22: I have called radio golf. Oh, be careful.
23: I've heard that.
24: Of course, Todd's heard, yeah.
23: Yeah, you did one of the majors, didn't you?
22: I did the Masters for years. Yeah. I was at Amen Corner when Tiger won his green jacket, his last green jacket, and I got to call all of his stuff through 11, 12, and 13 at Amen Corner. It was awesome. It's one of my favorite things I've ever done.
24: Wow. Yeah, I didn't even think about that. So on the radio, but you had to actually be pretty good about it because somebody might be listening to you and watching and saying, no, that wasn't
22: Unlike most of my things, I couldn't make it up. So, you know, most of the time I'll make up stuff and hey, here's who won the UFL. I don't know, just DC. Can you look it up? I don't know.
23: Just a bit outside.
22: But when you've got TV to match it up with, I can't say, oh, and Tiger just hit that into the woods. That's going to be a 12 on hole number 12. And they'll be like, no, it's 5 feet from the cup. What are you doing?
24: That'd be funny if you did.
23: I take a lot of crap.
24: Just went rogue.
23: Once in a while, we'll catch the Indianapolis 500 on the radio.
24: That's the dumbest thing possible.
23: And I know, Kevin.
24: Radio Indianapolis 500 is dumb.
23: If you've heard this, but the way that is produced, when they go from guy to guy at every corner, it is such a slick production. I don't know if you back
24: Todd's
23: me up
24: only
23: on
24: one's ever listened to this, by the way.
23: Or not, but I think they do a great job.
22: I have heard auto racing on the radio, and I do think it's challenging to. I can't imagine how they put it together.
23: Right.
22: It's hard for me. It's hard for me to follow sometimes. Maybe because I'm not as interested in it as others. But it's
24: you're being kind, Kevin. You're being kind to Todd.
22: I'm being kind to everybody who loves it because you know I'm that guy. I'm Nebraska Radio, Nebraska Broadcaster Hall of Famer now. I got to be nice to everybody now.
24: I don't know. I follow you on Twitter, and I love during the season when people start calling you out, and you're so sarcastic back with them. I love that. Does the NFL care? Because you're not being a total ass. You're just being just a little sarcastic with people that hate you for some reason.
22: I've never gotten any sort of cease and desist from anybody. Good. You know, I know I don't swear. Don't call, you know, there's nothing racist or sexist or anything about it. It's just, it's basically just me using how I got out of fights as a middle schooler and that, you know, with my sarcastic tone at a grown-up level on Twitter now. So that's all it is.
24: Follow Kevin on Twitter during the season.
23: If you get that plaque from the Nebraska Broadcasters Hall of Fame, you have to be nice to everybody? Because we
22: I, you know, that may be part of the new Todd and Tyler rules.
23: Yeah. We were not given those instructions.
24: Well, we were nice to one guy. Yeah. One guy. We were nice to one guy.
22: That was enough. One guy's all you needed.
2: How do you keep your schedule straight?
24: Yeah.
23: Or do others do that for you?
22: Yeah, no, I do it for myself. I still write it out because I'm old, and I write it out on an actual printed calendar so I can see when I fly out of here or there, or when I have to go, you know, this was the start of it. This week was the busy week because I had baseball last week in San Francisco. I had to stay out in Los Angeles for meetings on Monday, flew back in late Monday night, had the banquet Tuesday night for the Hall of Fame, 6:15 flight yesterday morning to Houston because we had meetings yesterday with players and coaches, Thursday game, Friday fly back. I have baseball next week in Boston, so I'll go to Boston for that game. Yeah, this is the time, and it all has to be written out so I can look at it and see it, and where's my travel, and here's where I've got to go. So it's, way you do it. I've done it for a long time now, so I'm kind of used to it.
24: You know what? You might have the season off next year for baseball. That didn't look good at all.
22: I know. I'm a little worried about that. That me with downtime is a bad, bad thing. So I'm not really sure what I'm going to do. I may be greeting somebody at Walmart next year.
24: Because that could happen. I'm sure you're fine. But the bottom line is that's a lot of paychecks that go away.
22: For me and for a lot of other people who work in the sport. No, it's a bad deal, and I just hope at some point they figure it out because baseball is in such a good spot right now with so much viewership and so many great storylines and terrific young players. I hope they figure out a way to not screw this up like they did the last time we saw a lockout and we saw no World Series, and it took forever for baseball to recover. I hope they don't screw that up again because it's in a really good spot right now.
24: It did take a long time there. Kevin Kugler, just brand new member of the Nebraska Broadcasters Hall of Fame, including with the likes of us. Well, congratulations again, Kevin, and have a great season. Sometime during the season, let's catch up again. I appreciate it, man.
22: Yeah, I hope so. Thanks, guys. Oh. Always enjoy talking to you.
23: All right, man.
24: See you, brother.
23: Appreciate your time. He's a busy guy.
24: He was being I forgot about that baseball stuff. It's a great life. A lot of busyness. Your busyness, Jesus. You know.
1: I just want to know
2: if you're
1: many
2: in the Hall of Fame.
24: I know.
1: Just how many frequent flyer miles does that guy rack up? And hotel points.
23: Yeah.
1: And you know, I mean, he's on the road constantly.
24: Well, yeah. Well, here's the deal with that. We've got to ask him. Hi, Zach. Zach Peterson with us.
3: Morning.
24: The NFL pays for his rooms, though. So what if he's allowed to put on his card so he gets the points?
23: Is it the NFL or is it the network?
24: Well, the network, I mean. The network. Probably pays.
23: Yeah, we'll ask him next time if they fly in
24: first class. Yeah, he probably still gets all the points and all that.
23: Put him up, and if they give him a per diem for meals. Yeah.
24: Put them up.
23: Put them up someplace nice.
1: Wow. That's the DayQuil talk there.
2: Okay.
24: Come on, you were thinking it, weren't you? Put them up. Were you thinking that? We're not.
23: No. Nobody
24: DayQuil,
23: was,
24: okay.
23: Nobody was thinking that.
24: Okay, I can blame nobody. I can blame it on DayQuil.
23: No, I think it's the NyQuil interacting with the DayQuil.
24: It's both. Yeah. Coming off the NyQuil into the DayQuil.
23: Right, when the two meet up.
2: It's a tough transition.
1: And maybe a little bit of a fever.
23: That's what
24: I don't think I have a fever. I don't know.
1: A lot of head to be hot.
2: Right.
24: Hey, I'm here. That's all that matters. Hi, Zach. Thanks for coming in. Appreciate it.
4: Good morning. Thanks for having me.
24: Come on back with Zach Peterson. Hang on.
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8: 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An in-custody death happened late Tuesday night at a Southeast Lincoln hotel. The Lancaster County Sheriff's Office said in a release to KFOR News today that they were asked to investigate after Lincoln police officers contacted someone with outstanding warrants for assault and disturbing the peace at the Hampton Inn near Old Cheney Road and Nebraska Parkway. LSO says that a 23-year-old Lincoln man fled from officers and later died from a self-inflicted gunshot wound. No officers were hurt. No use of force was done during the incident. The sheriff's office says the investigation will be presented to a grand jury, which is normal protocol with in-custody deaths. The University of Nebraska Board of Regents will meet at 9 o'clock this morning at Barner Hall to consider the 2027-29 biennial budget request for the University of Nebraska system. The board will consider an inflation-based 4.25% increase to the base budget. And in sports, Carpetland of Post 500 from Lincoln East will begin pool play at the American Legion Baseball World Series in Shelby, North Carolina today at noon Lincoln time, taking on Fairfield, California. It will be streamed on ESPN+. Still a partly sunny sky expected today with a slight chance of rain and a high of 88. 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I'm Jeff Moats on 104.1 The Blaze.
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24: Got to ask Kevin a couple questions. I know he wouldn't do this because he's not a dumbass, but would Kevin Kugler get fired for a DUI? You know, they haven't fired Romo yet. But
1: sounds like they might.
24: They look like trying to get out.
23: Yeah,
24: it sounds
23: like they're in no hurry to bring him back.
24: No. And then what's the second question?
23: Yeah, I want to know: is he still with? You know, the Sanchez isn't there, so who's his partner?
1: I think it was Daryl Johnston the last
23: Moose?
1: Couple of years. Yeah, that's right.
23: Yeah. Moose and then Laura, somebody on the sideline.
24: Oh, yeah, we could ask somebody if he still talks to Sanchez about the night.
23: Orkin?
24: But he probably doesn't.
23: Something like that. Yeah, she kills bugs on the side. Laura, Aiken. I could picture her, but I don't know her last name.
2: What is Mark Sanchez doing, though?
24: Probably getting
1: fighting
24: defense.
1: A legal battle.
24: Yeah, fighting a legal battle. Right, exactly. Yeah, yeah.
1: Trying to make people forget that he stabbed a guy.
24: Yeah. Yeah, what'd the guy do though? You know, what'd the guy do?
1: He parked.
2: Didn't he get stabbed?
1: Yeah, but in self-defense.
24: Right.
1: Sanchez was the aggressor in that situation.
24: He was hammered. Yeah. Zach's with us. He's going to be in Ann Arbor, Michigan this weekend, right?
30: That's right. The Ann Arbor Comedy Showcase.
24: All right. Cool. All right. You said that with a snark.
30: Yeah. Did I?
24: Yeah, you did.
30: I don't know how to say things any other way.
24: Yeah, that's a good point.
1: That's why you hang out with us.
24: That's a good point.
23: He's
24: man.
23: Playing in the big house.
24: Yeah.
23: In front of 130,000 people.
24: Yeah. Mm-hmm.
30: I'll sell 30 tickets. Yeah. It'll be awkward.
24: Well, they'll paper the joint, you know?
30: Yeah.
24: Full freebies. 30 tickets. So Shake Shack is, they're saying this didn't happen, but somebody said that did. Now, we all bitch about that spin around, you know, tip thing when the person didn't do anything. They just handed you something.
23: Yeah, they just spin the screen around and say, punch your buttons.
24: So this person said they got three milkshakes at Shake Shack. They spun it around, said 25, 22, and 18% or something like
1: this
24: that.
1: This ain't even one of those spin around things. This is a kiosk that nobody's working. Oh. I saw this video.
24: Oh. So they said no tip, and then they raised the price of the shake, right?
1: 50 cents a piece.
24: Now, what? Shake Shack said it didn't happen, but it apparently did, right?
1: It was on the video. I saw it.
24: It was on the video, right?
2: Shake Shack said it was a glitch.
24: Mm. Yeah. It was a glitch because somebody brought it up.
2: Yeah.
24: Don't you think?
2: Mm-hmm.
1: But there was a screen that came up when the lady hit no tip. There was a screen that came up that said, there's been a price adjustment to your items.
24: Because you didn't tip, right?
1: Because of something. They didn't say because you didn't tip, but it looks kind of like because you didn't tip.
0: Right. What that's saying is like, hey, we don't want to pay our employees. Will you do it?
24: That's exactly what that is.
23: That's it.
24: That's exactly what that is. I know we always bitch about the employees and we shouldn't. It's the business owners. Mm-hmm. They're not paying these people. Yeah. They spin it around to somebody working a counter that's really not doing anything. I don't get mad at them. Get mad at their employees because that's what they're doing that for.
2: We just went to Texas Roadhouse and they've got the little, some sort of console thing at the table.
24: They do have that.
2: They have games on it. And my son was saying that he started playing a game last time he was there, and then they put that on your bill.
0: Really?
24: Yeah.
2: Whoa. You get charged like $2.99 for playing that thing.
1: Jeez. That's not cool.
2: No.
24: They tell you ahead of time?
1: Yeah. Was there some sort of screen that said, hey, if you hit this, we're going to charge you $3?
2: Maybe. If there was, he didn't see it. He was surprised.
0: Right.
23: When you flip that screen back around, they can tell whether you've tipped or not. I noticed that at a place I go to.
24: Mm-hmm. There was a DoorDash guy caught on a Ring camera, and he's walking up. He doesn't do anything to the food. He puts it down, but he's bitching because he got $2. And he's calling her like every name in the book. You bitch. And he's just yelling out loud. You cheap bitch. Blah, blah, blah. Puts your stuff down and walks away. But the Ring camera has him the whole time calling her cheap. $2, you cheap bitch. And he's all the Ring camera. You know?
0: Yeah. Well, I mean, that's what you're paying for. You're paying for not to be called a name on your Ring camera. Like, I'll give an extra $3 so like they're chill.
24: Yeah. I tip the DoorDash guys really well, or ladies for that matter.
1: Okay, Shake Shack's trying to blame. So apparently the one that this happened at was at an airport. And they're trying to blame the people who operate the restaurants in the airport for this glitch.
23: Oh, that could be legit.
24: It was still their restaurant, you know.
1: An error caused by a kiosk technology unrelated to tipping. But it still looks real bad. No matter what, it looks real bad, and Shake Shack's name is right across it.
24: When do you think they're going to spin that around at the grocery store eventually? That's one place, that's the only... And those people actually, at least they're moving their arms and saying boop, boop, boop, you know. What do you think that's going to happen?
2: They do the roundup there.
24: Yeah, but it's not...
2: They'd have to stop the roundup.
24: But it's not a tip.
1: Doesn't go to the employees.
24: That doesn't go to the employees. Yeah,
2: I had a roundup at a gas station recently. They were like, do you want to, save the puppies or whatever? And I was like, no. And then they hit it on accident. They're like, sorry, I can reverse it. I'm like, I'm not going to have you reverse it.
23: Oh, I'm pretty sure America would revolt if they asked for tips at the grocery store.
1: Well, they asked for tips at a lot of places they didn't used to.
23: I know.
24: Yes.
0: Ask for tips at self-checkout.
24: Yeah.
2: Yeah. I didn't tip at the when we went to training camps. There were waters, $5 a piece for water. Right. They're like, they moved it a little bit. I'm like, I'm not going to tip for this.
24: No.
0: Well, and the problem is that assumably the tip is going towards the person that's serving you.
24: Yes.
0: And I don't want to give the corporation any more of my money, but I'll give them a little bit more of my money because they're a person.
24: Exactly.
0: And the thing is, like, when I say no, I'm saying no to that person, and I want to say no to the corporation.
24: Right.
2: Yeah.
23: This is why I like the self-checkout when they say, do you want to give money? No.
24: Right. No. You bitch.
23: Right. No, right. I'll give to them directly instead of through you if I want to give it all.
2: Well, these corporations are huge. I'm like, you donate to the schools.
24: Right.
0: Exactly.
24: Oh, that one drives me crazy. You round up your bill.
23: Yeah.
24: You donate to schools.
2: Yeah, do you want to support schools? I'm like, I don't know. I'm already paying taxes.
23: My favorite one is the electric company. And they ask for a few extra bucks.
24: Well, I used to do that.
23: Yeah, you're the big bad utility company. How about you cut some people a break?
24: Yeah. Mm-hmm. You're right. Yeah.
0: Is it during your taxes where they're like, do you want to give money to election funds?
2: Right.
0: Like, no, absolutely not.
24: Are you serious?
23: That's for giant corporations to do.
30: give it up $5.
24: Right. Because they're human beings now. That's right.
23: Unless my $8 can buy a politician, you know, which costs a lot more these days.
30: Yeah. I mean, but the corporations aren't paying taxes, so don't get asked that question.
23: So all I can find about Mark Sanchez is he was supposed to go on trial on the 13th of July. It kept getting delayed. Huh. And that's it. He, I guess he went on trial on the 13th of July, and I don't know what happened after that. I
2: mean, his legal proceedings are moving along faster than John Reap's.
23: No update.
24: Another stray from John. Another stray from John week. On the show.
1: I think that's the first one this week.
24: It is first one this week.
1: I see criminal trial scheduled for September 8th in Indianapolis after being delayed for the fifth time.
23: So what do you do in the meantime?
1: Probably trying to negotiate a plea deal.
24: That's what you're doing.
1: Wouldn't you think?
23: Yeah. But, you know, he's not working. He's just sitting around.
24: Hope he's saving his money, man.
23: To go on trial.
1: Felony count of battery resulting in serious bodily injury and misdemeanor counts of, I don't know, whatever. He's facing up to 6 years in prison.
2: Man.
1: I would be trying.

0: to negotiate a plea deal that kept my ass out of jail.
1: Well, that sounds like what they're trying to do.
2: I'm sure. I mean, I would never ask you. We never got to share it with us because of the personal relationship. But, you know, damn well, Kugler knows more because they were friends. Little broadcast partners for a long time, you know.
0: Wow, this headline says that evidence in the Sanchez criminal case includes more than 50 video clips because it happened out in public where there's plenty of cameras.
3: Cameras everywhere.
0: Oh, yeah, it was near a convention center, near a restaurant, near a hotel, all kinds of cameras. He's got to be negotiating plea deals.
4: So did he hurt that guy?
0: Oh, yeah.
1: Yeah.
0: Absolutely.
4: I thought, wasn't Sanchez just walking around bleeding?
0: Yeah, but that's because, again, the guy was acting in self-defense, and he stabbed back.
4: Justifiably stabbed Mark Sanchez.
0: Yes.
2: All right. Speaking of not tipping, this woman found a way to, well, she got caught. This is a 74-year-old woman on a cruise ship. 74-year-old Loretta Vance allegedly spent $1,840 on drinks aboard a Carnival cruise by charging everything to a cabin number she overheard at the broadcast buffet. She reportedly downed 31 frozen daiquiris in 6 days, bought 4 rounds for strangers, told bartenders the cabin belonged to her nephew, tipped well, and then she got busted.
0: Put it on the Underhills tab.
2: Yep, that's it. She have a steak sandwich, a Coke, and a steak sandwich.
0: Yes.
2: Am I right about that?
0: I think you're close.
2: I think steak sandwich twice, I know that. I'm not sure if it's a soda or not.
1: Sounds like she only averaged 5 frozen daiquiris a day, though.
2: Yeah. Well, I always wondered when you do that, they always tell you, well, you walk up to if you buy something at the sundry store, sit beside the hotel clerk. You walk up, and I do this all the time, go, put this on this number. Now, granted, it's only $4 or $5, maybe a beer or two, maybe something, a power bar, or maybe in a sandwich. But if you just yell another name, another number, they don't care.
1: You could probably get away with that.
2: Yeah, you could.
1: Because you're leaving the next day, but you know, you're kind of captive on the cruise ship.
2: Right, yeah. Well, she didn't get away with it.
1: You're sitting there for a few days, and they can catch on.
2: Well, the guy on that number was probably checking his bill.
1: Right.
2: Yeah.
1: I didn't have these frozen daiquiris.
2: Who had 31 frozen daiquiris?
0: She just got unlucky that somebody actually looked at their alcohol bill on the cruise ship. Because, you know, most people just like, whatever, sign, goodbye.
2: Especially if that cabin was drinking like a hell of a lot anyway.
0: Yeah.
2: I wouldn't have looked. I know I wouldn't have looked.
5: Right.
2: Especially, well, I guess I drank a lot.
5: Especially if it was like a corporate account and there was a bunch of people.
2: Yes.
5: And I was like, yep. Yeah. Would have made sense.
2: She had a good time, though.
4: That's a lot of daiquiris.
2: Yeah.
1: That's only 5 a day. You spread them out over the day on a cruise ship.
4: Even 5 daiquiris in a day. Wouldn't you just have gut rot?
2: Yeah, look at her. She looks like she drinks 5 daiquiris a day. She's 74, but looks older.
1: They're kind of sweet.
2: Yeah.
5: That's the doctor recommended amount. That's 5 a day.
1: Or you're on a cruise ship.
5: Yeah. Active lifestyle, 5 daiquiris. Yeah.
2: 5 daiquiris a day. Mm-hmm.
5: All right. A lot of fruit.
2: Yeah.
5: I get your roughage. Mm-hmm.
2: That's how you puke, though, too, on that stuff, man. I drank,
0: Rum Runners.
2: Yeah, I drank probably 10,
0: Oh,
2: Blue
0: God.
2: I drank a bunch. Blue Chunks on that, man.
4: Chunks was the dog.
2: Chunks was the dog. Right. He was happy.
4: he's mixing your Rum Runners.
0: All right, here's an interesting...
2: Great. A bestiality joke on the show.
0: Yeah. Interesting
4: surprise.
0: Question on the email here about
5: Hall
0: the tipping.
5: Stuff.
2: Shut up.
0: Matt wants to know if he runs a meat shop. Not the cool kind, an actual meat shop with steaks, sausages, craft meats. He says, I help explain the products, but people are in and out in 2 minutes. Should I be asking for tips?
4: You can put a jar up and see what happens.
2: Yeah. Oh, it's his own meat shop, right?
0: Yeah.
2: Right. So he doesn't have that machine where he flips it around and says 10, 18, 20.
0: It sounds like
2: 20.
0: He's personally handling your meat.
1: And, he's telling you the history of this sausage.
2: Yeah.
1: Yeah. And what he's done to make the sausage.
0: Yeah.
1: Yeah.
0: I mean, I don't know.
2: Well, if it's his own business, I don't know.
0: Yeah, but there's a lot of personal effort that goes into those products that you're making or you're taking home. You know, if he's cutting meat or.
2: But is that part of your deal? This is your job.
1: Yeah, but
0: I get it. Yeah.
2: Yeah.
1: He's doing a lot more work than people who are asking for tips.
2: Yeah. Yeah, but if,
5: Right.
2: Meat's expensive though. Meat's expensive.
0: Well, yeah, so, there's a part of me that says your effort is paid for by the sticker price.
2: Right. Exactly.
0: But then also, you know, I mean, if somebody has questions and needs...
2: Here's the deal. If he wants a tip, he might lose customers to a place that doesn't want a tip. Mm. You know?
4: But if you have, you've never been asking for them, it's kind of hard to start. Yeah.
1: I say you just put a jar out.
5: I like the jar. That's passive.
1: And don't ask for them.
2: Yeah.
1: You know, don't demand or don't tack 10% on. It's not like you're going to a restaurant. You want to throw the guy a buck? Throw the guy a buck.
0: Yeah. Mm-hmm. It's less intrusive than the screen.
5: Right.
0: Just having the jar there on the counter.
2: Right, right. Have you guys done comedy with a jar? Sure you have, right?
5: Certain places?
2: Yeah.
5: Well, there's plenty of shows like, you know, smaller shows like in Chicago where they just pass around a bucket at the end.
2: Oh, I do that with the acoustic guitar guys. You know, always give those guys money.
0: You make out better when on a bucket show?
5: I've made out great. I've also made out terribly.
4: Yeah. It evens out.
5: Yeah, it depends on how good I was.
1: It's like church. You
5: know, yeah.
1: They pass the hat around.
5: Mm-hmm.
1: Yeah.
2: Nick, you did a bucket show at all?
4: Oh, yeah.
2: Okay, man, yeah. Do you know, when guitar players up there singing, sometimes they'll go thank you in the middle of the song. Do you say thank you in the middle of a joke?
4: No, it is very weird. Like, more like they would just pass it around the bar.
2: Oh, they do. Yeah, when it's acoustic guitar guys, it's just sitting there. People walk up while he's playing.
1: They ever get a note?
4: You know,
1: says,
4: I mean, you already have enough people walking out.
1: I don't have any money, but you're really funny.
5: Yeah.
1: Thanks for the entertainment.
5: Mm. Yeah, that's nice.
4: And there were sometimes some people just tip you at shows, too.
5: Yeah.
2: Oh, yeah.
4: Like,
5: right.
4: Some people just... I don't know, guys will just hand you $100 and be like, thanks, John. Oh, thanks.
5: Yeah. I never know how to respond to that. You just want to be like, this is dumb. You're being dumb.
4: Right.
2: Yeah. I'll just show me walking up and give me $5, $10.
4: Cash. Yeah. Yeah. Or more.
5: Yeah.
2: Here's your tip, funny boy. That kind of stuff. Mm-hmm. Dance for me. That kind of stuff.
5: Okay. I think it's like
1: I'd leave him a note. Sir, thank you, Nick, for making me laugh.
2: Oh, you think it's a flex?
5: Yeah. I think it's just like, look.
2: I'm cool. I got money.
5: Yeah. Look at me.
1: I'm alive and feeling fine.
4: Well, some guys are kind of like shy about it too. They'll just like shake your hand and there'll be money in it.
5: Yeah.
4: Oh, wow.
2: Wow.
5: Or I think that what that's doing is that's telling you, that's showing you, like, I'm the big guy here. Here's some money for you.
4: That's fine. How much bigger are you?
5: Yeah. Yeah, exactly.
2: I like to shake hands and give you a seal of Coke. How about those days, Todd? If somebody shake your hands.
1: Coke and, I miss those days.
2: Me too.
4: I bet people would do that with, like, you know, weed.
2: Yep. Come on back. Push the sandals to go.
5: All right.
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7: 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An in-custody death happened late Tuesday night at a Southeast Lincoln hotel. The Lancaster County Sheriff's Office said in a release to KFOR News today that they were asked to investigate after Lincoln police officers contacted someone with outstanding warrants for assault and disturbing the peace at the Hampton Inn near Old Cheney Road and Nebraska Parkway. LSO says that a 23-year-old Lincoln man fled from officers and later died from a self-inflicted gunshot wound. No officers were hurt. No use of force was done during the incident. The sheriff's office says the investigation will be presented to a grand jury, which is normal protocol with in-custody deaths. The University of Nebraska Board of Regents will meet at 9 o'clock this morning at Varner Hall to consider the 2027-29 biennial budget request for the University of Nebraska system. The board will consider an inflation-based 4.25% increase to the base budget. And in sports, Carpetland of Post 500 from Lincoln East will begin pool play at the American Legion Baseball World Series in Shelby, North Carolina today at noon Lincoln time, taking on Fairfield, California. It will be streamed on ESPN+. Still a partly sunny sky expected today with a slight chance of rain and a high of 88. 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I'm Jeff Moats on 104.1 The Blaze.
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0: explain to Zach and for those of you just joining us why we bring that up.
1: Yeah.
0: The million-dollar question on Who Wants to Be a Millionaire last night. It was Paul Giamatti and Jesse Eisenberg. According to Rolling Stone magazine, what iconic... I got to get
1: line in a rock song.
0: Now,
1: right?
0: Iconic song contains has to be considered the most inspired rock lyric ever. A, Tutti Frutti. B, Purple Haze. C, Bohemian Rhapsody. D, Smells Like Teen Spirit. And the answer was, we gave it to you early.
1: Yeah,
0: Tutti Frutti.
1: Yeah, Wop Babaloobop Balop Bamboo, something like that. I know all that.
2: Close enough.
3: You did.
4: Yeah. Yeah. That was an inspired one.
0: Yeah. Because, you know, that was early on in rock and roll. That was probably like late 50s, huh?
1: Yeah, it had to be. Or 56 or something. He'd been around for a long time. Yeah. You know?
0: So if you wouldn't
1: Little Richard's dead, though. Little Richard's dead, right?
3: Pretty sure you're right.
0: Yeah.
1: I don't know, man.
0: Pretty sure everybody in A, B, C, and D is dead.
3: He is dead.
0: Richard is dead. Jimi Hendrix is dead. Freddie Mercury is dead.
1: Well, the Queen's alive.
0: Right. Yeah. And
2: Queen died, too.
0: Kurt Cobain is dead.
3: Yeah, but not everybody in Queen and Nirvana is dead.
1: Right, right, exactly.
0: But everybody in Little Richard is dead.
2: May 9th, 2020, Little Richard died.
1: He died? Okay. Right.
0: But a pioneer of rock and roll, and there wouldn't be Purple Haze. There wouldn't be Bohemian Rhapsody. There wouldn't be Smells Like Teen Spirit if it were not for Little Richard.
1: A bop bamboo. They didn't. They chose not to pick that question, and they were the one, right?
0: Yeah, they said no. We're not sure. So they
1: it seemed like I know it was gonna be. It wasn't gonna be Nirvana because it's 91. It's like
0: no, but they had a really good discussion about why they were gonna guess Tutti Frutti, but they weren't confident, so they stopped at $500,000. And I forget what charity, but Paul Giamatti's was like some National Mental Health Association, and Eisenberg's was.

0: They're in 300-ish.
1: Ah, one in a billion. Yeah, somebody's thinking that.
2: Yeah, I think.
3: Well, this is an event where if it happened to you, you would feel badly for the billionaires and how much they get taxed.
0: Yeah.
4: Right.
5: Yeah, I don't think.
0: I don't think right away.
4: Yeah. But I mean, like, how many of them have had that tax? You know, had
3: oh no, that much none of them.
4: Exactly.
1: They don't pay taxes at all, Todd.
3: They don't get
1: not
3: it
1: what
3: in
1: they're
3: all.
1: Supposed to pay
3: one lump sum.
1: Because the guy making $35,000 a year doesn't want that guy to pay more taxes. You know,
4: $300 million is nothing to sneeze at, though.
1: That's no, you're automatically more rich than most major rock stars. Mm-hmm. You know. Yeah, and they worked their whole lives to get
0: famous
1: it.
0: Famous actors.
1: Right.
0: Lots of famous people.
1: Yeah, if I'd have won yesterday, I would have called in sick today again. You know,
0: no permanently.
1: Yeah. Oh, totally.
3: Right. Don't forget, you got to split it with me.
1: I know.
3: We have that agreement.
1: Either way, I'm still calling in sick. And I'm anxious to take that phone call, too. No, we really need you to... really? You know somebody gets that call, you know?
0: I don't know that they would try to talk you into giving them 2 weeks.
5: They did. No, it's over. It's just done.
1: Well,
3: what about
0: your giving F would go way down,
3: right?
1: In oh my God!
3: Where someone is under contract,
1: you pay off the contract.
3: You would buy out the contract.
0: Do whatever
1: in a
0: you
1: heartbeat.
0: Have to.
1: I know what that number is, and it's not $300 million.
5: All right. Cue up the shine down.
1: Yeah.
3: I'm reminded by our friend Colleen Quinn that 14 years ago today, we lost our buddy Jay Madison.
1: Yep. Yeah,
5: 14 years.
3: So a shot of Jack Daniels in his honor would be appropriate.
1: Yep.
0: No, I'm remembering that day having to tell you guys. Because I found out during the show.
1: That's right, you did tell
0: and
1: us.
0: And I didn't tell you guys during the show because I knew it would be a giant, you know, road
1: turd, right.
0: Yeah. You know, and I had to walk into the studio afterwards and tell you guys what had happened, and that was just a...
1: Well, we knew he was in the hospital, so we knew that.
0: Yeah.
1: So it wasn't an out of the blue thing, but it still sucked, obviously.
0: Yeah.
1: Yeah.
0: Yeah, no, I think I sat with that news for about an hour and a half, 2 hours
1: well,
0: that morning.
1: Well, that's too bad, man. Yeah.
0: Knowing that I had to tell you guys that after the show.
1: Yeah. Miss you, Jay. Had a lot of fun with Jay. Yeah. So I just had the Uncrustable, Nick. I was going to eat it.
5: Oh, what kind?
0: You let it cool?
1: I ate it out of the freezer for about 10, 15 minutes. So. It was peanut butter and raspberry.
5: Yeah, the raspberry is good.
1: It's a good one. Because I had to Google this last night. It's feed a cold, starve a fever, but they say it's actually feed both. Yeah.
0: Yeah, but sometimes you just don't feel like eating when you're sick. That's the problem.
1: Yeah, but you're supposed to eat. That's the thing. So, because you need to not just drink, you're supposed to eat while you're sick, too. But you're right, sometimes you don't feel like you're eating. Yeah. Right.
5: And sometimes you can't keep anything down.
1: Well, yeah, I'm a stomach ache. I just got a head cold. But it's feed a cold, starve a fever.
3: But
1: it should be feed both, modern doctors say.
3: So starve neither as well?
1: Now it says starve neither, right. Modern doctors say your body needs everything. Energy, because that's food is energy. Yeah. And... So yeah, that's a statement there. Because I always thought it was feed a fever, starve a cold, but it's the other way around.
3: I always got it confused.
1: Right. Yeah,
3: and I never follow that kind of those idioms anyway.
1: No.
5: Yeah, I wish I would have started eating Uncrustables earlier.
1: Yeah.
5: I never I was never very interested. I'm like, man, I've been missing out.
1: Never had one.
5: There's
1: right?
5: gonna be a lot of Uncrustables that I could have eaten over the years.
0: But I've had lots of peanut butter and jelly sandwiches. I mean, they're just not prepackaged
4: or frozen.
1: True. Yeah.
0: Like yeah.
4: I like to eat them like right out of the freezer, so they're crunchy.
1: Yeah, they are
5: really?
1: Crunchy. Yeah.
4: Yeah.
1: Yeah.
0: Yeah.
1: Yeah. Mine was only out of the freezer maybe 15 minutes and it was still crunchy. It tastes really good. Mm-hmm.
5: Have you tried the apple ones?
1: No.
5: They're good. Like apple cinnamon.
3: Do they need to be in a cooler or is this something you could take into the backcountry?
0: Backcountry.
5: It's
1: peanut butter and jelly. I don't know how that wouldn't
5: cooler,
1: go bad.
5: I think they'd be okay just in a cooler, like out of the freezer for a while. We definitely want to keep them cool.
1: Yeah. Wait, when are you going? This week, right?
3: I'm leaving Friday.
1: You're starting Friday, right?
3: Yeah.
0: Yeah, but you can take peanut butter along with you. Peanut butter is shelf stable, and
1: Todd brings peanut butter on the Brokeback trip for sure.
3: It might get a little warm.
0: Yeah, but still.
1: Peanut butter.
5: And you're going to Canada?
3: We'll end up in Canada because I spent a lot of time doing paperwork yesterday.
1: What to get into Canada? Well, you don't have a DUI like Nick, so you're fine.
0: Yeah. Wet reckless.
3: I'm curious because it said in some instances. You may not be allowed access to Canada if you have a DUI. So is that like multiple drunks?
5: I think it depends on who you encounter.

0: at the border. I think a lot of it's left up to the discretion of the border agent.
1: Why don't we just test it right up there with them, Nick, and see if you can get in.
2: Yeah, if you can't,
1: go, just come home.
0: Right. Then I'll just be, you know, on the United States side, be like, can you just leave me some of those Uncrustables? I'm going to find a way back home.
3: Pick me up in 6 days.
1: Just Uber back from Canada. Yeah. Mm-hmm.
4: That's what I'm sure unsure of. I don't know where we go to present our passports because we won't be driving into Canada. We'll be paddling into Canada.
1: Wow.
3: Oh. Okay.
1: Whoa.
3: Well, don't you figure they have some sort of game and parks guys that patrol that?
1: It's a big area, that, man.
4: Well, we've gone in and out of Canada before, and no one has ever checked us. But you know, we brought our passports just in case.
1: Right.
4: So I had to get, in order to fish in Ontario, you got to get your sportsman's card or something like that. So I had to buy that, and I had to buy a fishing license. And you know,
1: do you have a coonskin cap for the trip, too?
4: I do not.
1: You should, man.
4: But you know,
1: that'd be so cool, man.
4: As much as I bitch about technology, there's no way I could have gotten all this done. You know, somebody on the using the phone and the U.S. mail.
1: A. Right.
4: Yeah, because it wouldn't have gotten here in time because, you know, we didn't know up until a couple of weeks ago.
1: Oh, that's right.
4: We're not going into the boundary waters because
1: the place burned up, right?
4: Yeah, it's closed.
3: This wasn't poor planning on your part. You had to divert and go for plan B. Yeah.
4: Right. Mm-hmm. Now, some of the boundary waters is open now, but I don't think you can camp there.
1: Are you going to Michigan or Minnesota?
4: Day use only. Well, we'll be going into southern Ontario by way of Minnesota.
1: Okay.
4: Yeah.
1: Because Michigan, you stop by Ann Arbor and see
4: Zach's
1: show at the Big House. Right?
2: Football stadium. Yeah.
4: And when is that?
2: That's tomorrow.
4: Okay. Yeah.
1: Wolverines.
4: If it were next week, I could make it.
2: Okay.
4: Possible.
3: You driving out when you leave here?
1: How long drives?
3: What's that long?
2: I'm driving.
1: I know you always drive.
2: I mean, I'm flying. Sorry.
3: Oh.
1: Oh, you fly.
2: I'm flying tomorrow. Yeah.
1: Okay.
3: Nice.
1: Mm-hmm.
0: You going anywhere next week, Tyler?
1: No. I'm going to the beach in the week. Yeah. I'll be at the ocean end of the week next week.
0: Nice. Puss?
3: Nah.
1: Well, within 72 hours, have some sex. There's your tease. All right?
3: Oh.
1: Have some sex. All right. Fall back.
4: We're on a deadline of some kind?
0: Yeah.
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7: 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An in-custody death happened late Tuesday night at a Southeast Lincoln hotel. The Lancaster County Sheriff's Office said in a release to KFOR News today that they were asked to investigate after Lincoln police officers contacted someone with outstanding warrants for assault and disturbing the peace at the Hampton Inn near Old Cheney Road and Nebraska Parkway. LSO says that a 23-year-old Lincoln man fled from officers and later died from a self-inflicted gunshot wound. No officers were hurt. No use of force was done during the incident. The sheriff's office says the investigation will be presented to a grand jury, which is normal protocol with in-custody deaths. The University of Nebraska Board of Regents will meet at 9 o'clock this morning at Barner Hall to consider the 2027-29 biennial budget request for the University of Nebraska system. The board will consider an inflation-based 4.25% increase to the base budget. And in sports, Carpetland of Post 500 from Lincoln East will begin pool play at the American Legion Baseball World Series in Shelby, North Carolina today at noon Lincoln time, taking on Fairfield, California. It will be streamed on ESPN+. Still a partly sunny sky expected today with a slight chance of rain and a high of 88. 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I'm Jeff Moats on 104.1 The Blaze.
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1: On the 20th.
0: Or not.
1: Yeah. It's a big one. No, 75.
0: That is a big one.
1: 75.
0: You made it.
1: Yeah.
4: You're not squeezing in one last vacation before summer ends, like many Americans
1: are doing? I am. I'm going to the beach. I'm going to the beach. Yeah. Yeah. Yeah. For my 75th.
4: 23%
0: Do you get
4: Americans.
0: An umbrella, or do you just shade Michelle with your head?
4: Yeah. I'm under the...
1: I'll let that go.
4: I believe
1: I like the joke. I like the joke.
4: Umbrellas are for pussies. Yeah. But in that instance, I think it's okay. Because and today I violated my own code because here at headquarters, it was raining really hard
1: right.
4: at 5:15 this morning.
1: He means a sun umbrella, not a water umbrella.
4: Yeah, my truck was not parked in the garage because half of the garage is full of camping crap. that is scattered all over the place.
1: So it was pouring.
4: Yeah, right? It was pouring, and I grabbed the golf umbrella, and I ran out to the truck underneath
1: I got no problem. I got no problem with having an umbrella anytime.
4: Because I didn't,
1: left,

0: hat on, I get why you wouldn't wear it.
1: I didn't want to walk in here all soaked.
0: Yeah.
1: You know, it's kind of cold in the studio, and Bush would have had to hold me for a while to warm me up.
2: Oh, no.
3: So you're saying you shouldn't use an umbrella for the rain or for sunshine?
0: Yeah.
3: Like,
0: yeah,
3: at all?
1: I guess I kind of shunned them. But, you know, in extreme instances, like if you're going to be underneath, let's say I'm out on the golf course and it starts raining, I'll pop an umbrella for that.
0: But that's a kid thing. That's a young guy thing. I don't wear an umbrella.
1: Right.
0: It's raining out, you pussy.
1: It does.
0: I don't want to get wet.
1: I sound like a toxic male.
2: Yeah.
1: I sound like somebody from the macho verse.
2: Easy, Rogan.
3: Do you have like a rain jacket specifically for rain?
1: Yeah. Oh, yeah. I got a lot
3: of rain.
1: That's
3: the same thing.
1: Yeah.
2: Yeah, but then your head's still wet.
1: No, you got the hood.
0: You got the hood.
1: Or you also have one of those goofy little...
0: Okay, say, Todd, you got your going out to eat hair on, you know, no hat, all dressed up. And you get out of the car and you got to walk two blocks with your wife and there's no overhangs, nothing.
1: Oh, if there's a woman
0: involved, umbrella?
1: Then you're a chivalrous gentleman and you bring
0: an umbrella. I'm talking about yourself, though. You want to walk into the restaurant just complete like a drowned rat.
1: Oh, if it's like
0: with your wet hair hanging down your face.
1: A two-block walk? I'll think about using an umbrella then.
4: And I think if you lived in a major city where walking everywhere was was a part of your life, I think you'd probably have to adopt the umbrella, wouldn't you?
0: Mm-hmm. Oh, yeah. New York, Seattle for sure, because it rains there all the time.
4: Well, just any major city.
0: Watch Frasier. They walk in with an umbrella all the time on that show.
5: The only time I'm bugged by umbrellas is if you're at a youth sporting event and you have a giant umbrella and there's people behind you trying to seize anything and you're
0: just trying
5: to save yourself. It's like, move back.
0: Yeah.
4: Well, and then if somebody's in front of you sitting there with an umbrella, the roll-off is going to hit you right in the legs.
0: Right.
4: And then you're just going to be wet.
1: I see people using umbrellas.
0: No, umbrellas in actually...
4: the sun.
0: No, umbrellas in a sporting event when it's sheets all... you can't have those.
1: Yeah.
0: You have to wear a rain gear.
4: Poncho.
0: Because you can't see anything.
1: But on sunny, hot days, I've seen people using an umbrella. And I think that's a smart idea.
5: That's what I ran into.
1: Yeah.
0: On the beach, it's fine. Yeah, walking down the street with an umbrella because of the sun, that's a pussy thing. Yeah.
1: No, I've not seen that
0: unless
1: on the street.
0: Unless you're albino or something like
1: that. But I've seen it on the golf course.
0: Oh, well, it gets pretty hot, though, on the course.
1: Yeah, it does.
0: Yeah.
1: Yeah, I don't shame those people.
0: I kind of do.
4: You knew it was going to be hot. You were going out to play golf.
0: Right.
1: 61% haven't taken a vacation so far this summer.
0: Well, it's a lot of money situations, man.
1: Well, yeah, that's what's holding a lot of people back.
0: Economy sucks.
5: I haven't got anywhere.
1: Right?
0: Economy sucks, man.
1: Time and money.
0: Yeah.
1: Although most last-minute searches are inspired by something they've seen on social media.
0: Mm.
4: Yeah, I mean, you do end up seeing a lot of beautiful places when you're
0: through the TV or like,
4: you mean,
0: you're social media.
4: Scrolling through,
0: Right.
4: Oh, that looks beautiful. Oh, I can't afford that.
0: Yeah.
3: Well, I mean, that's why I went to Niagara Falls, because I saw TikTok.
1: Yeah?
3: Yeah. And because, you know, I was like, oh, waterfall, who cares?
0: Right.
3: Right? And then they were like, there's all these, like, weird haunted houses and touristy things and, like, you know, all these other things that you can do, like casinos and nice dining and stuff. And I was like,
1: I hate to see you downgrade my favorite body of water like that. I love a good waterfall.
3: Yeah.
1: All waterfalls are a big deal.
3: I mean, I
0: saw Niagara last year for the first time myself. But my son's playing football up there, so that's why I drove up. I'm here. I got to go see Niagara. It's right there.
3: I'm surprised you hate umbrellas but love waterfalls.
1: Yeah.
5: Whose side are you on?
0: Whose side are you on?
1: There's something about the spray of a waterfall. You know, if it's not too overwhelming,
0: on your back,
1: that just feels energizing.
3: Well, I mean, it's like, it was great. I went, I did the Bay of the Mist, you know, I went down there.
0: Yeah, cool.
1: Oh, you end up getting soaked, don't you?
3: Yeah. But
1: do they give you rain gear on the boat?
3: They give you a thin plastic poncho.
1: Okay, so they give you a hefty bag.
3: Right, right. Like, you have the protection of a newspaper.
0: Yeah, yeah.
3: But I won't travel for a waterfall. Like, I don't see a waterfall. I'm like, I'm going to take a flight to see that. You know, it's just, but it happens that there was more accoutrement.
0: Were you doing a gig up in Niagara?
3: No, it's just like it was a Halloween.
0: Were you in Buffalo, at least?
3: No, we went by Buffalo.
0: Okay.
3: Yeah.
0: Okay. Oh, you went for a Halloween tour?
3: Yeah, because they have all these crazy haunted houses.
0: Oh, I know that.
3: Yeah.
0: Okay. So
3: we did that.
0: All right. So the 72-hour rule is this. This is the why people stop having sex. It's simple. Aim to be intimate, whether it's sex or another form of physical contact. Connection, and it says oral, handy, or blasting here in parentheses, every 3 days.
3: It says
0: every 3 days. Yeah.
3: Every 3 days.
0: That'd
5: be nice.
0: Do you want now? I don't understand this. That's a big broad thing. That's either sex. Of course, they didn't write oral, handy, or blessed. I made that up.
5: What?
0: I did. I know.
5: What?
0: That'd be great. Or another form of physical connection. Does that mean holding? What does that mean?
4: I think that's up to you. Yeah. That's up to you. I mean, that's your interpretation. If it counts as intimacy.
0: But they go right from sex to hold. I mean, you should hold hands once in a while. I get that, but they go right from sex. Yeah, you should probably. Most people aren't having sex every 3 days. Most couples have been around forever and not having sex every 3 days. Sometimes they are. Sometimes they're not. But I don't understand whether that's sex or another physical form of connection.
5: You do a bath. That's hugging. There's a hugging line and between
0: kissing,
5: sex
0: hugging
5: and
0: hugging and kissing. Yeah.
4: Feet.
0: Keep saying. No hugging, no kissing. Sorry.
4: And just sit there. Just sit there and push the bottoms of your feet together.
0: Mm-hmm. Oh yeah.
4: Lay down on the floor and just touch the bottoms of your feet.
0: Yeah. That'd be tough with you, Push. Your feet would eat hers up, right?
4: Yeah, but she'd have plenty of big target to aim for.
0: She would.
4: You know?
0: Right, yeah.
1: It'd be like that 7'4" guy with his 5'2" wife. Yeah. That's what that would look like.
0: Only 2% of couples actually, what's it say here? So 72 hours. So have a clock in your house. See how that works for you. Just like a countdown clock.
4: You gotta do it.
0: You walk in there, you both get to see it in the kitchen the whole time. 72 hours, just, hey, only got, look, we only got.
5: It starts flashing red after the 72nd hour.
3: It's like the doomsday clock. There's a collection of doctors examining it.
0: Yeah. Intimacy, whether physical, emotional, or sexual, can often fall by the wayside in long-term relationships. While Hollywood has us believe that you're with the right person, you're banging all the time.
1: Okay, so it doesn't have to be sex. It just has to be something.
0: Physical connection, right, right.
1: Physical, though.
0: Yeah.
1: It can't be.
0: It does say physical. Yeah.
1: Like a little romantic talk.
0: It says.
5: A jiu-jitsu match.
1: There's got to be some hugging and some kissing and all that.
4: You say hugging or tugging?
0: Yeah, if you're getting an assist.
4: Yeah.
0: That's a physical, yeah.
1: Yeah.
5: The old hug and tug.
0: I don't know if she becomes close to you by just tugging you. Right. Yeah. I feel so close
5: to
0: you.
5: That's in the honk honk family.
4: Yeah.
0: Oh, it does say honk honk. Works, too. Yeah. Women love the honk honk. Hey, it's been a while.
3: Is this a medical journal?
5: Yeah.
0: I don't know where it's from.
5: It's the milk lemonade journal.
3: Medicine.
4: Yeah, it cites a 2024 study out of New Zealand found that women who have sex at least once a week report the highest relationship satisfaction.
0: Yep.
4: So it suggests that frequency and satisfaction are connected.
1: Well, that's the old lose it or use it or lose it thing.
4: But, I mean, if you want to have a happy, satisfied relationship, you need to bang every now and again.
5: Yeah, I think if you're having that much sex, then you're going to be good in other parts of your relationship, too. It's not just going to be...
1: Yes,
5: you're not just going to excel at that.
1: Right. Yeah. It has a ripple effect. Yeah.
4: Most people who are getting laid on a regular basis have a tendency to be, less bitchy.
3: Well, yeah, they tend to get along.
4: Everybody.
1: Not everybody, though.
0: Yeah. Right. Who are you talking to? Bitchy. Okay.
4: Oh, no, I'm just saying.
0: Or ourselves. We tend to be less bitchy, right?
4: Yeah, I think everybody, if you're having sex on a regular basis, you tend to be in a better mood.
0: Yeah, because you're right. Especially right after you have sex. Like, okay, whew, that feels good. That felt good, right?
4: But if you and if you know that on the regular it's going to continue happening.
0: Right. I think everybody. I hope I get laid. Right.
4: Everybody involved tends to be in a better mood, and that's better for your relationship.
0: Right. Countdown clock might be too much pressure, just 72 hours. Oh, look at that. It's 45 minutes. Yeah, let's go.
1: It gives you something to look forward to.
0: Yeah.
5: Well, it doesn't have to be in the living room. You could keep the clock in the bathroom.
0: True. Mom and Dad, what's that clock for? Don't ask.
4: Don't you worry about it.
1: I think you should scatter them throughout the house.
5: Yeah. Okay. Yeah.
1: Just for a constant
0: synchronize
1: reminder.
0: Them all for sure. Right. Right. Yeah.
3: It's like one of those clocks that they have on stage. They're just always counting down.
0: Right.
3: Impervious. But I don't know if this is like a chicken or egg sort of situation where it's like, are people having more sex because they get along so well, or do they get along so well because they're having more sex?
0: Great point. Right. That's a great point. I'm guessing it's probably the second one more than the first one, because some people are not getting along a lot, and they're still going to knock it out once in a while. So I'm sure it's a fine line, though.
3: Right.
0: I don't know. There might be even. That might be even. Yeah. That's pretty heady stuff there from Zach.
3: Well, I mean, I think having sex though helps liking them, you know.
0: Well, yeah, it does. Well, this is partners, you know.
1: Mm-hmm. Right.
0: But I'm guessing a random.

0: Some guy that doesn't have a regular woman, if he's banging every 3 days,
1: he has AIDS.
0: No.
2: Don't slut shame, Nick.
0: You can bang a bunch of chicks.
1: Just be careful.
2: Don't slut shame.
0: Okay, let's say a guy's having careful sex.
1: Herpes.
0: He's banging somebody every three days. He's probably pretty happy too, because then she's not laying there bitching at him.
3: Yeah, well, she probably is having sex with him in that instance because she likes him.
0: Yeah, this is an hooker situation.
3: Right, and this is
0: that's a good point, though.
2: But if that guy's banging a different person every 3 days,
0: well, how about
2: he's
0: in a rotation?
2: Exhausted.
0: Yeah, he is.
2: Because that's a lot of work.
0: Yeah, because you got to bring something,
2: You got to just, you're constantly trolling and fishing and trying to chum in the water. Right. God, it would never stop.
4: Right. Sounds like an addiction.
3: Mm-hmm.
0: It sounds like you're 24 is what that sounds like.
4: Yeah,
0: that's what it sounds like.
3: So the guy who wrote the letter to Reddit, the relationship subreddit, but that he was banging the escort.
2: And
3: the escort was giving him freebies and, and liked him and blah, blah, blah. And he took that post down. So we'll never find out what happened to that guy. If he was being scammed or if she really liked him.
0: I think he took it down because all the guys just said he was just bragging.
2: Or he made it up.
0: Yeah, we made it up, right?
3: No, most of the responses were not hammering him.
0: Oh, they weren't? Okay.
3: Yeah. All right. So, maybe it was a fake story, and he got what he wanted out of it.
0: We never had the guy get a hold of us either, the guy that his girlfriend's an escort.
3: Oh, no, he checks in all the time.
0: Yeah, I mean, he checked in recently about this story,
3: No, he checked in when we were talking about that story.
0: Oh, he did at the time, okay.
3: Who we haven't heard from, we haven't had a follow-up from the couple that was pursuing the thruple thing. And how you go about that.
2: Oh, yeah. She had a medical thing going on and wasn't in the mood to bang, but said, why don't you go ahead and find a little side piece, but maybe she can be my friend, too.
0: That was it.
3: Yeah.
2: Oh, yeah. That's a tough pull.
0: Mm-hmm. He's pretty excited about it, though.
3: Yeah, but...
1: Well, didn't that guy check in saying that she had some sort of medical thing coming up? They were going to have to wait on all that?
3: Oh, maybe so.
2: I thought that was just why she wasn't really...
0: Having sex.
2: Interested able.
0: Sealed up or something. I think it was.
2: Definitely it.
1: It had to be that.
0: Yeah. It grew over or something like that. Yeah. I think that was it. Yeah.
2: Get that checked.
0: Started graphing together or something like that. I don't know what happened.
2: Yeah. Your pants are too tight. If that's happening.
0: What happened? It grew over.
4: I had to get the right gasket.
0: Yeah. I apologize. It's a Dayquil and NyQuil combining.
2: That doesn't make a difference.
0: By the way, I 2 nights ago, I had the night before last yesterday, I did those sugar-free Halls.
3: Oh, with the
0: automatic farts. They are automatic farts.
3: That
0: is crazy.
3: A laxative effect.
0: You don't crap yourself. You just fart the time.
3: Yeah, you do.
2: You wash them down with some BK onion rings?
0: I would have killed somebody if I did that. But I ran out of those cough drops, which are fine, because you can't stop the farts on those. Why does it say that? Why does it do that?
3: I don't know. It has to be
0: sugar-free Halls makes you fart.
3: But the ones with the sugar don't make you fart.
0: I know.
3: So you got to be careful when you purchase them.
0: Yeah.
2: Well, and you eat those things like they're candy.
0: Too much, I do.
3: Well, everyone does.
2: No, but him specifically.
0: Yeah, I do.
3: When I start on them, too, I can't stop.
2: But the point of a cough drop is to put it in your mouth and suck on it. And then let it... And he just... down. Gone.
0: Well, suck on it. I keep sucking on them and chewing them. Right.
2: Yeah.
0: I know I eat them fast.
2: I think you go through them faster than anybody I've ever seen.
0: Yeah, I probably do. But I don't have any more because they're just automatic farts. It's the only thing is automatic farts. So if you want to have some fun around the house today, eat a bunch of those sugar-free Halls.
3: It's got to be sugar-free.
2: That was good.
3: And check the label where the disclaimer says may cause a laxative effect. Because they can't say, this is going to make you fart a lot.
0: Because laxative sounds like you're crapping yourself. Right. You're not crapping yourself. You're just farting.
2: And it's immediate, isn't it?
0: It's immediate. It's immediate. Sugar-free Halls makes you fart. What do you think I said, Nick?
1: Well, he said if you want to have some fun, you around the house, suck a bunch.
2: Then you corrected course.
0: Every 72 hours,
1: Didn't know if you were
0: going
1: to go cough drop.
4: Of course, that's where we all thought you were going.
1: Yeah.
0: All right, every 72 hours, suck it. All right, call back.
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6: We'll see you in Grand Island for the Nebraska State Fair. 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
8: 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An in-custody death happened late Tuesday night at a Southeast Lincoln hotel. The Lancaster County Sheriff's Office said in a release to KFOR News today that they were asked to investigate after Lincoln police officers contacted someone with outstanding warrants for assault and disturbing the peace at the Hampton Inn near Old Cheney Road and Nebraska Parkway. LSO says that a 23-year-old Lincoln man fled from officers and later died from a self-inflicted gunshot wound. No officers were hurt. No use of force was done during the incident. The sheriff's office says the investigation will be presented to a grand jury, which is normal protocol with in-custody deaths. The University of Nebraska Board of Regents will meet at 9 o'clock this morning at Varner Hall to consider the 2027-29 biennial budget request for the University of Nebraska system. The board will consider an inflation-based 4.25% increase to the base budget. And in sports, Carpetland of Post 500 from Lincoln East will begin pool play at the American Legion Baseball World Series in Shelby, North Carolina today at noon Lincoln time, taking on Fairfield, California. It will be streamed on ESPN+. Still a partly sunny sky expected today with a slight chance of rain and a high of 88. 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I'm Jeff Motes on 104.1 The Blaze.
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6: About 3.89 million married couples live apart from their spouses. Now, that doesn't mean they're all still together, but it looks like here. But while the relationship experts say couples are, some are intentionally choosing separate homes to preserve independence, reduce everyday friction, and not because relationships is on the rocks. Remember, we talked to that guy years ago. He lived in a real small town in western Iowa. I forget where it was. And he said that he lives in the in-town house, and she lives out
7: or is it the other way around?
8: Mm-hmm. One of the two. One of them lives in town. One of them lives out in the country.
7: Right. I think it was something like Underwood, Iowa.
6: Right. And he brings her mail out to her once in a while. And they're together. Now, Grant, take away the money situation because you're dealing with that. But the story here is this woman lives about like a mile from her husband, just in a whole other place.
8: Yeah. It's about all I can handle of you. About a mile down the road.
6: Yeah.
9: So are both people maintaining their homes separately?
7: Apparently.
6: Yeah, I guess one dude's got like, you know, he's got a Kiss posters and she has something cool hanging up, you know.
8: That was quick.
6: I like Kiss, but don't. But she probably
9: hottest band in the world.
6: She would not have a Kiss poster up there. Yeah.
9: Like, is he getting called, being like, "Hey, you need like light bulbs changed or something"?
6: I've heard this before. We talked to.
7: That's how it works.
6: Yeah, Margaret Cho had a famous people that are in the entertainment business. She was like bicoastal from her husband. Remember that at the time.
8: I can see that if you're famous and you have business on, you know, and
6: I don't get living in the same town in two different houses.
8: Right, seems a little weirder.
6: Yeah.
7: But whatever you got to do.
10: I get it.
6: Yeah. Who broaches the subject, though? Hey, why don't you get your own place? I love you. We're still going to be together. Mm-hmm. You come over here every 72 hours to knock it out, but...
8: I would bet that
6: somebody has to drive home at night. You're going to watch TV together, somebody's going to drive home at night.
8: I would bet a lot of those times they never live together to start with.
6: Maybe, but they're married. These are married couples.
8: But they dated, and they always maintained their own places, and they just liked it that way. And so they got married, but they still have their own places.
9: But are they hanging out together?
6: She says it claims she spends more time in the gym, building her company, relaxing their nervousness. She likes it to be just they're dating, but they're married and live in separate places.
8: Yeah.
10: Some people just want that space, you know, and that's what makes sense to them.
6: Yeah, but if it works for you, go for it. Mm-hmm. Once again, how you bring that up? If you did live together for a little bit and then you decided to say, hey, yeah.
8: Well, it's probably
6: maybe
8: a situation
6: you should,
8: maybe
6: where you should move out.
8: Well, it's probably a situation where, look, either we do this or we ain't a thing anymore.
7: Yeah, they probably come to that decision mutually.
9: I would spend most of the time at my own place just waiting for somebody to show up on the doorstep with papers. Like, you're being served.
6: Well, you're thinking about that now. You're right. But, I mean, this situation, they're actually together. Yeah.
7: Right. And it usually comes in a fat envelope via the U.S. mail.
10: And they can't kick you out.
9: Yeah.
6: No.
9: Yeah.
6: That's true.
10: Yeah. Like, I'm going home.
6: Yeah.
9: I don't know how you sustain that.
6: I don't know either. I mean, we,

0: That one guy checked in all the a while back, and he seemed happy. I'm sure his wife was happy. Because he wasn't farting up the house every day or something like that.
1: Yeah, he can eat his cough drops at his place.
2: Which is the way you want it.
0: Right. Mm-hmm. I will take that call or that email. If you know anybody, or if that's you.
3: Or if you're that guy that we talked to previously. Right. Whose idea was it?
0: Well, I remember hearing, now granted, they're... Well, yeah, they just sold the Lakers, so Jeannie Buss is even more rich now. But her husband is Jay Moore. And I remember seeing Jay Moore on a podcast. And they must have some sort of huge condo somewhere. Or maybe it's a house. But he said, she lives upstairs, I live downstairs.
1: Yeah, I get that.
0: I can't imagine how nice it is, because, I mean, she's loaded and he's not hurting, but she's really loaded. But he goes, yep, she lives upstairs, I live downstairs. But they're two separate places, like kitchens, bathrooms, bedrooms, well, bang, bang. Yeah.
2: I bet given the money that many people would adopt that kind of a setup.
0: Oh, I think so, too.
2: You know?
0: Yeah, you could do... You know, the kiss posters, and I'll do, you know, the flowers, whatever.
2: You don't have to bitch at anybody for leaving their stuff in the sink or whatever. It's
0: right.
2: Like, well, that's not my sink. I don't care.
3: So it's a mansion, but it's a duplex.
0: Well, he never said it's a mansion, but I'm assuming it's not a piece of crap.
1: It's gonna be real nice.
4: Right.
0: Yeah.
1: I get that more with the guy Jay Moore.
0: Yeah. He pulled Jeannie Buss, man.
1: He did.
0: Yeah. But I think that'd be kind of cool. If you had that kind of cash.
2: Yeah.
0: Or if you're both really, really, really rich and you have two houses right beside each other. You probably hear about that, you know. Mm-hmm.
2: Connected backyards.
0: Yeah.
2: Big love style.
3: Yeah, that or right. Big love.
0: Yeah.
4: At what point does it start becoming a complex?
0: Right.
4: Start becoming a, yeah.
3: Oh, yeah. Compound. Sometimes that's the start of a compound.
0: Mm-hmm. Right. I'm building another house. And who's that over there? I don't know. She's renting the place.
3: But that's usually confined to Southern Utah.
0: That's Big Love, right?
3: Yeah.
0: What a great show. Bill Paxton was so good in that show. Yeah, check it out. You ever seen Big Love? Check that out. That's so all I'm...
3: Former LSU quarterback and current Washington Commanders quarterback.
0: Yeah, what's this story, man?
3: He is a little bitch.
0: Yeah.
2: I was honest. I thought he might have a case until I figured out why he's pissed.
0: Okay.
4: I was thinking, is that the headline?
3: Somebody. Who's the, apparently the current LSU quarterback, or the guy who's going to be their quarterback this season, is wearing number 5.
0: And is that Jaden's
3: and
0: number?
3: Jaden Daniels wore number 5.
0: Okay.
3: While at LSU. And his jersey.
0: And it's not retired yet, right?
3: Has not been retired, but it's the first time that somebody's worn his jersey, number 5, since he left the program for the NFL, but he's only been in the league a few years.
2: Right. Didn't he only play at LSU for 1 year, or was it 2?
3: I believe you're correct. I think he went there 1 year.
2: Granted, he won the Heisman. He had a great year, but you're only there for 1 year.
3: Yeah, and they didn't retire your jersey, so it's in the rotation.
0: So what's he pissed? Yeah. The guy's wearing it as a, you know, as an homage to him, sure.
2: But he's mad. But that's Jaden Daniels is pissed off that they let somebody else wear his number. That's what it comes down to.
3: The guy's quarterback now was his backup last year, and he wore number 3. And now that Jaden Daniels is gone, he's wearing number 5. And now he wants to file a lawsuit?
0: Shut up.
2: No, he just sent a cease and desist
3: to
2: LSU saying you can no longer use my name, image, or likeness to promote the university.
1: Like, okay.
0: Huh.
1: I think LSU football might survive without that.
0: Yeah, they'll be fine.
2: I mean, he's a Heisman winner.
0: Yeah.
2: You know, he won the Heisman for LSU. I'm sure they're using his name, image, and likeness quite a bit. And now he said no.
0: Because this guy's wearing my jersey.
2: Exactly.
4: Man, right.
0: Shut up.
3: But I don't think number 5 is going to start for them because Arizona State is now the official farm team for quarterbacks for LSU. They have Sam Leavitt coming in. Mm. I'm sure he will be the starter.
4: Right, so it's not like they're going to retire his jersey.
3: And I haven't heard who the next starting quarterback for Arizona State will be because he will move on, if he's successful, to LSU next year. Mm-hmm. So I don't know the name there yet.
1: It's like the UCLA quarterback, Nico Lamaliva, saying he's going to wear a numberless jersey.
0: That's not...
3: I don't think you can do that.
1: I won't be defined by a number.
0: Oh, he's an idiot.
2: Won't be playing, moron.
3: Yeah. Who'll be defined by standing... on the sideline.
0: Right.
4: Good thing they can play football because they're not going to get into college otherwise.
0: I would not be defined by a number.
2: Well, that's kind of how the system works, idiot.
0: Yeah, dumbass. Somebody said it out loud.
1: That he reportedly declared.
0: Okay, well, they're going to they have to give him a number. That's the rule. You know.
4: I mean, that sounds like a high thought.
0: Yeah.
1: You know? Oh yeah.
4: What if like my jersey didn't have a number? Wouldn't that be?
0: Yeah. Just blank, man.
2: Yeah. This kid that's got that's number 6. I was trying to find it because I didn't even see number 5 on the QB depth chart. So I don't know who's wearing number.
0: He's probably
2: 5.
0: Just pissed the guy's second string number 5.
3: Yeah. He's just pissed that somebody else
0: is wearing 5.
3: He's wearing number 5, and they have retired his jersey.
0: He is a little bitch. It should be the headline.
1: Well, college numbers just kind of stay out there.
0: It's,
1: like
0: it's
1: the
0: very
1: Nebraska
0: rare.
1: Football, there's been dudes that have worn number 15 since Tommy Frazier's been there.
0: Yeah, they retire sometimes they retire the jersey, but not the number. That's how they get around.
2: Or they
0: that.
2: Put their
1: name. Yeah. You've so many dudes
0: ring,
1: on the team.
0: Ring of Honor.
2: Yeah, you put their name in some sort of Ring of Honor or something because you need all those numbers. Yeah. You got a lot of guys on a college football team.
0: Oh, and hundreds of years, too, by the way.
2: Yeah.
0: Well, at least 100 years of football.
2: I mean, sometimes you got one guy wearing a number on offense and defense, don't you?
0: Right.
3: Yep.
0: They have to play offense or defense. Yep.
2: So, we can't afford to retire everybody's number. Yep. You whiny little bitch.
0: Yeah.
3: No, they can do that in the NFL because the roster is limited, but you see a lot of repeat numbers on college teams.
2: Even then, I mean, like the Packers, I think, have like 6 numbers that they've retired because you need all the numbers.
0: Yeah, I think the Yankees have 1 through 10. I think everybody had number 1 through 10 is somebody retired. Right?
2: Yeah. Yeah, I mean it gets to a point where you just got to say, well, we're going to run out.
0: Notable programs and approaches. Pitt holds the high mark for traditional recognition, retiring Dan Marino's 13, Tony Dorsett's 33. Chicago retired. Colorado retired Rashawn Salaam. It's because he died, right?
2: Yeah.
1: Okay. Well, didn't they just retire Shedeur Sanders as well?
0: That was.
2: Oh, yeah, that's stupid.
0: That's stupid. Yeah. Yeah. It says roster limits, 85 skates. Tough to do that now, right?
2: Yeah, you can't retire at college. It's almost impossible.
0: No.
4: Start going to the triple digits.
2: Yeah. My number is 126.
0: Yeah.
1: Can you pick pi?
2: or decimal points. Yeah, add decimal points.
0: Mm-hmm. Yeah, that'll work. Yeah.
2: I'm 3.1, not 31.
1: Well, if you did pie, you could just put the symbol on. That'd be cool.
0: Yeah, that's a high thought too, Nick. Pie, man.
2: You will not be defined by a number.
0: Jesus. One back.
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2: Stand by. Wow, Bob,

0: Nick, this is for you.
1: No Tutti Frutti, no Youngblood.
0: That's right.
2: Wow.
1: The roots of rock and roll.
0: God, we pick somebody.
1: Little Richard.
0: All right.
3: That guy's respectable. Don't. Oh God, him. He's.
0: I've never heard any of his stuff, so I'm sure he's good. People like him.
3: So
0: I automatically
3: assume he's terrible. Even though you've never heard him.
0: That's not the point.
3: I got it. I never heard it.
0: God, Bush loves Youngblood.
3: No, I'm just saying.
0: I've never heard a song yet.
3: I think the guy deserves some credit.
0: I didn't say anything. I just said. I said Shine Down earlier. I thought you might get a boner on that.
3: No, I'm just.
4: Maybe we should start vacation after this show.
0: Yeah. Jesus. All right. I don't know any of his songs, so I'll listen to him and see if they're any good.
1: Yeah.
4: He seems like a good dude, too.
3: Yeah, I think he's a rock guy.
0: He's a rock star.
1: Yeah. And it's impossible to find any of his music anywhere.
2: Right.
0: I'll look today.
4: I follow him on social media just because he's a rock star. And it's cool. But I couldn't. If you played one of his songs right now, I would have.
0: That's what I mean. I don't know any of his songs. I heard he's a rock star. Yeah.
1: That's on us then.
4: Yeah.
0: Permanently retired numbers for Nebraska, Nick. Johnny Rogers, 20. That's retired. Number 60, Tommy Novak. He was played back in the 40s. Retired in 49. And Bob Brown, 64. But this is what I was telling you earlier. Boy, Huskers used to be really good, Nick.
4: They had quite the run.
0: I know. They had quite the run.
3: When was that? It's been a while.
0: Yeah, been a while. But honored retired jerseys, the numbers are still in circulation. There's a bunch of those, including Crouch, Frazier, Rozier, Trev Alberts, Remington, Dave's friend there, Aaron Taylor. We know Aaron back in the day, too. Rich Glover, Sue, Grant Wistrom. Yeah. There's a lot of those. Will Shields.
4: Husker. Will Shields.
0: And Chief, there you go.
4: Yeah. Hall of Famer.
0: So that's how they do it in most schools, probably. They retire the numbers, and then a couple of them, and they realize we start doing a – because the Huskers had a pretty good history, not so much anymore, but, you know.
4: Pretty good. They're like an all-time run.
0: Yeah, but they're 5-7 now.
4: Well,
3: living in the past.
4: Let's keep doing that sometimes.
2: Hey, we had a great 20th century.
4: Yeah. Yes.
0: You did. You guys did. Yep. And that was – what year is this? It's 26.
1: Yeah.
2: I try not to pay attention to things like
0: that. You're riding high on your Seahawks, man. I've read that they might repeat. They got a good team, man.
2: We'll see. I'm excited. I'm watching Hard Knocks.
0: I'll bet you are. Yeah.
2: Yeah. I mean, it seems good. I mean, the Rams are going to be tough, but
0: do they cut guys on Hard Knocks anymore?
3: No, they stopped showing that. I forget who it was.
0: Good.
3: That's 5-6 years ago, there was one team that said, "We're not going to let you show that." And they kind of went, yeah, maybe you're right. And I think they stopped showing the guys actually walking into the office.
1: Yeah, you did kind of feel bad for those guys.
3: Yeah.
0: Always. I remember like the original one was like the Ravens a long, long time ago. I remember watching it. And Brian Billick, I believe, was the guy. And yeah, just sad. The guy's walking down there with his playbook and, you know.
3: Yeah.
0: Yeah.
3: I mean, their dream is coming to an end.
0: Right, right.
3: And you're going to show it on TV.
0: Right.
1: And they know what's coming as they make that walk down the hall.
0: They knock on the door. Mm-hmm. Knock on the door.
3: Bring your playbook. Yeah. Coach wants to talk to you.
4: That's going
3: to
4: happen in tons. There's probably nearly half of the dudes in training camp are not going to be gone. There from the start of the season.
2: Yeah, they have to cut them.
3: Yeah.
0: And I thought this, too, because during the season, during the preseason, teams are still signing guys. So, you know, I just saw the Steelers sign some running a linebacker they had a couple years back, and he was on the waiver wire. They signed him, so that means somebody, a linebacker on the team, goes, I'm done. Yeah, yeah.
3: The one guy who ain't been getting any reps, crap.
0: They brought this guy in. I guess I'm done.
1: So what's going to happen with the Vikings is Kyler Murray's going to have a very good regular season, and then he's going to choke in the playoffs. And they're going to trade him away, and then he's going to win a Super Bowl the next year.
2: Yeah.
1: Just like the Vikings are the training ground for Sam Darnold to go to the Super Bowl for the Seahawks.
0: But remember, Todd said, I'm not really sure about that Sam Darnold.
3: J.J. McCarthy seems like the guy we need.
0: Did McCarthy have a coke problem in college?
1: I don't know.
3: I think I read it said high school.
0: Oh, that's right. Wow. I saw the same thing, Puss.
1: Really?
2: He's mature for his age.
4: Yeah. Yes.
1: Wouldn't
4: you rather have him get that out of the way in high school?
0: Mm-hmm. Man, coke in high school.
1: I don't know if you can enjoy coke properly while you're still in high school.
0: I don't think you can either. You're going to be out and about drinking at bars.
3: No credible reports, police records, or athletic investigations link the quarterback to illegal drugs.
1: Yeah, so who started that crap?
0: I don't know, but puts all the same thing, too.
1: And who's perpetuating it?
4: Probably the Green Bay Packers.
3: Mm-hmm.
0: Nah. Well, it's not your guy.
3: Don't need to anymore. He's not the starter.
0: Yeah, you got your Kyler Murray, man.
1: Yeah, we'll see.
0: Okay.
1: I do laugh at all the, you know, where they show him at the podium and you can only see the top of his head. That's seems to be funny to me every time.
3: Yeah. He's a little guy.
2: I mean, but so many people have succeeded in Kevin O'Connell's offense. I could see him succeeding, but I don't know how good
0: he is. There you go, Todd. No, person wants the Vikings to fail his push.
1: Right. We get him ready for the
0: and
1: next
0: Packer
1: guy.
0: Fans, right? Yeah. And Bears right. fans. Yeah.
3: Bears, Lions fans.
0: And Lions fans, true for that matter.
3: They were going through, like, doing yesterday, like, you know, predicting win totals for all teams. Yeah. And everybody on TV was like, oh, the Vikings are going to get 13 wins, 12 wins. I'm like, what?
2: That's wild.
0: Well, they're experts, too. Everybody's an expert, at least sounds like it.
3: Well, then, yeah.
0: Until they play the game, right?
1: I saw one bit of discussion that said every team in the NFC North is going to make the playoffs. They think that's one of the strongest divisions in all of football.
0: You're all going to be beating each other up then, too, right. for that matter, right?
2: I don't know. I don't think the Packers are as good as they say they are. Because we always get the hype, and they're like the blue bloods, like the Cowboys or something that we always have to hear about. Right. And then middle of the season, it's like, well, they're not great.
0: Rip into him, push. Rip into him. Come on.
2: I mean, if Micah Parsons is healthy, we'll see.
3: He's not back till probably week.

0: What's
1: somebody,
0: that?
1: Somebody take your title now. Better not do that. You just said out loud it's going to be called Loose Meat, right?
2: It's already on the poster.
1: Oh, there you go. Yeah. Yeah. You own it. Mm-hmm. You own it. I take it there's a joke wrapped around that, right, too?
2: Yeah, yeah. There's a joke about loose meat sandwiches. Because we're in the loose meat belt. You know, there's
1: we're totally loose meat belt. Yeah, that's Iowa, right? That's
2: Iowa, yeah. Nebraska, South Dakota, Minnesota.
1: Well, it's always, for me, Roseanne.
2: Yeah, you know? That's right. Both, and that was based after Maid Right from when she went back to Iowa, Tom Arnold.
1: Yeah, right. Mm-hmm. All right.
3: That sounds good.
1: It is. Loose meat sounds really good right now. Yeah, right. Like, by the way, if you don't be afraid to click on that unsolicited meat pics, it's actually meat.
4: I did, yeah.
5: Yeah, it's a guy grilling a burger.
1: Sometimes it's either turds in a bowl or something like that, or just a penis. You know? We never know. Usually it's turds in a bowl.
4: Usually I don't remember until I've already clicked on it.
1: Me too, Puss.
4: And there's
1: a turd in the bowl.
4: The images are starting to load, and I go, oh, no. Yeah. Oh, no. Yeah. Oh, it's actually just meat on the grill.
1: It's actually meat on the
4: grill. Oh, then this is okay.
5: Now, the loose meat also filters into Michigan.
2: Does it?
5: Yeah. Well, they got this sandwich called a pasty.
1: Not well, I think loose meat became famous in the Midwest, but I see them everywhere now, too, because they're so good.
2: Yeah. Well, I'll do that joke around the country. You know, I'll be in Portland. They're like, oh, we have no idea what you're talking about.
1: Oh, really?
2: Yeah.
1: Okay.
2: Yeah, I'll be in Chicago, and they're like, oh, I don't know. You know, I'll be in Atlanta. They don't know.
1: Okay.
2: So it's very like.
5: Oh, it's regional.
2: It's very regional. Okay. Yeah, yeah. I've been like South Dakota and Minnesota. I think they're also called taverns.
1: Okay.
2: And so like. Yeah, but even as close as like Kansas City or St. Louis, people are like, I don't know.
1: So you named your album after something that's only regionally funny.
2: Well, the idea of meat being loose is also funny.
1: Yeah. No, it's very funny. I get it.
4: That's universal.
2: Yeah.
1: That'll be universal.
5: Yeah, they're in Michigan, they take.
1: Where are you filming it?
2: The Slowdown.
1: Okay, cool.
2: January 30th.
5: They take like some kind of roll and then they stuff it with meat. Mm-hmm. Loose meat, but they call it a pasty, P-A-S-T-Y.
2: That sort of sounds like a runza.
5: It kind of looks like one.
4: Yeah, and I had to look this one up. I remember us talking about this at some point, the Wisconsin, where they do the raw meat. Remember that?
1: Yeah.
4: Where they put like, they raw ground beef on bread.
1: Isn't that South Dakota?
4: No, it's Wisconsin.
1: Okay.
5: What do they call that?
4: They call it
1: worms.
4: The cannibal sandwich or tiger meat. And it's literally raw ground beef. They sometimes will put raw like white onion on it and then just sprinkle a little salt and pepper and eat it like open faced.
1: I'm sure it's good, except it's dangerous, right?
3: That sounds gross. Yeah.
4: It's very dangerous. That's eating ground raw meat like that is a ticket to food poisoning.
3: Have they tried cooking it?
2: Right.
5: Yeah, right. It's really good cooked.
4: Yeah. maybe squish it into like a patty.
1: Did you try it when you're up a Green Bay? Did you try it, Puss?
4: Never been around it, never had it. I remember we brought it up here some time ago, and we all were kind of, right now, kind of befuddled.
1: Yeah.
4: Like, why would you do that?
3: Well, maybe you're trying to save some time.
1: Or maybe it was just invented before there was fire.
2: Dahmer from Wisconsin.
3: Yes.
4: The Dahmer sandwich.
2: Yeah, maybe that's how he got his start.
1: Right.
4: Traditionally served during winter holidays, family gatherings, and special events in Wisconsin.
2: Is this special event like a food poisoning seminar?
4: Yeah, when you Google it, right after that, they do talk about foodborne illness and commercial ground beef risk and all this thing.
1: Isn't there something raw in South Dakota that Kirk used told us about?
4: What Chislik, wasn't it?
1: Yeah. Chislik.
4: That was cooked.
1: That's cooked. Chislik. Yeah.
5: I think they cooked that.
3: We had that. Steak. Hunter and I did when we went up to
1: get it.
3: It's very good.
2: It's very good.
4: Mm-hmm. Yeah, it's just like steak bites.
1: Mm-hmm. Oh, I got it. Okay.
4: Yeah. Small,
1: I just like the tame. I like the Chislik, right?
3: Okay. Served with tater tots.
4: I think he said some places will deep fry them.
2: Yeah.
3: We tried both. Like, we went up there a couple times. The first time we had the grilled ones, and then it was really good, but it didn't seem like a regional specialty or whatever. The fried, you're like, okay. Mm-hmm. Like, that seemed
1: try
3: more.
1: Try the Chislik. Chislik.
3: Try that first one, too.
5: Yeah. Now, if I remember, that can be beef. Usually they use beef, but it also can be like mutton or lamb or venison.
4: Venison, yeah. Other game meat, fried or grilled. Basically, it's just chunks of meat on a skewer.
1: Myron has lived in Wisconsin for about a decade. He said that that's called the wildcat up there, I guess, Puss, what you're describing.
4: Okay,
2: Wildcat.
4: Right. I'm just going to call it a bad idea.
1: No, I'm hungry. Yeah.
5: And Myron says what Puss is describing, I've also heard as a wildcat. I lived in Wisconsin for a decade.
1: Do not do that as a joke. Do it as it naturally.
5: I have to repeat Myron's emails.
1: Yeah.

0: Oh, it is Byron.
1: It loses something when it's not organic.
0: Yeah, I know.
2: Sometimes you can't tell.
3: Myron's emails in my sleep.
2: Austin Anderson joins us tomorrow. What are your socials there, Zach?
4: King of the River Peterson on Instagram and TikTok. Yeah, that's it.
1: Also added to the schedule, Christopher Titus is going to call us back tomorrow
3: since we missed
1: him yesterday.
2: Cool. Looking
1: He'll be somewhere between Des Moines and Kansas City when we talk to him.
2: Cool. All right. Everybody have a great evening. We'll be back tomorrow. Thanks for listening.
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Motley Crue on 104.1 The Blaze. My name is Lex. Today, we've got a story about someone who decided to take another career path. And now I say it that way because this man already does so many things. And now he's trying to start something new at the age of 54. 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And later, we also have to talk about Spotify and AI. 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

0: You know, there are some people that just can never sit still. And Dwayne The Rock Johnson is one of them. Now, he's already had a very successful and long career, but now he's decided to pick up another thing, and that is music. Now, we already know he's been featured in some Disney movies where he's done some singing, but The Rock recently told Rolling Stone that he's looking into music seriously for the first time. He said growing up, he was always very inspired by a bunch of country and soul artists such as Sam Cooke, Elvis, George Jones, Merle Haggard, and even Johnny Paycheck. He said that his very first guitar was actually given to him by Willie Nelson. It was a Martin guitar, and Nelson gave it to him for his birthday, which is very, very cool. And his wife is also in the music industry. So I think this makes a whole lot of sense. And the whole reason this even came up is because he just put out a ballad for the movie Moana for his daughters. So now he's interested. So will we get a country album from Dwayne The Rock Johnson? I'm not really sure, but you'll be the first to know right here on 104.1 The Blaze.
1: Can't drink, can't draw, can't drown them away. 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
1: The Nebraska State Fair welcomes...
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Young again from Shine Down on 104.1 The Blaze. Don't forget, Shine Down is coming here soon to the Nebraska State Fair, September 5th. If you need any details on that concert, head on over to KIBZ.com. And I'd keep listening into my show this week because I still have some tickets to give away to go see Shine Down. So if that's not incentive to keep listening later in the week, I don't know what is. Let's keep things moving with some Alice in Chains.

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Let's give away some free tickets for you to go see Black Label Society at Stir Cove September 26th. 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You put Black Label Society in the subject of the email, and then I want you to tell me your favorite song from Black Label Society. It's really that easy. No right or wrong answer. I just want to hook you guys up with some free tickets. So get that sent all on over so that you can be chosen for the winner. 104.1 The Blaze. 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

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We are being surrounded by AI, whether we like it or not. However, I appreciate when social platforms, music platforms are transparent when AI music or artists are being pushed to us. So what's going to be happening, if you ever use Spotify, then you know there has been a lot of AI music on the platform. Starting in September, they will now be tagging songs that are AI generated, and they will no longer be pushed by Spotify. They're not going to come up in any Spotify made playlists. And if any artist uploads photos or anything that looks or appears to be AI, it will also be tagged with a likely AI badge, which is nice. At least you get to have some little bit of sorting and control over that. There's supposed to be a tool that will help you block a lot of that content. So if you don't like it, if you don't want all the AI generated stuff, looks like there's a light at the end of the tunnel. 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

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My name is Lex. I am taking off for the day, but not before I remind you that if you want to go see Black Label Society at Stir Concert Cove September 26th, then you got to email me at Lex, L-E-X, at KIBZ.com. Black Label Society in the subject line and tell me your favorite song by them in the body of the email. That's all you got to do. It's pretty dang easy. I just want to get you some free tickets. But Animal will be coming in the studio next. He will be hanging out with you the rest of your workday. And I am taking off. So you have a fantastic rest of your Thursday. Can't wait to see you tomorrow for New Music Friday. Peace.

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1: What we've got here is failure to communicate. Some men you just can't reach. So you get what we had here last week, which is the way he wants it. Well, he gets it.

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Yeah, Ben and company will be close, at least. They'll be at the Mid-America Center in Council Bluffs in a couple of months. You got a chance to win tickets. Breaking Benjamin, Chevelle, and Starset, one of my favorite bands to play live because they bring lots of bells and whistles to the table. Bells and whistles. You smell it? Do you hear it? It's the weekend. It's so close. Well, whether you smell it or you hear it, it's on the way. Or we're at least trying to row our boat into that direction of the weekend. Crazy to believe that an album could have 1, 2, 3, 4, 5 hit singles off of it. But it was an enormous record for the band Bush. We're talking about 16 Stone. First single was Everything Zen. Then they came with Little Things. Then Calm Down. Then Glycerine. And then they said, do you got you guys left in a tank, you know, for a fifth single off of this massive record? And they said, how about Machine Head?

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Chevelle, Collective Soul, Creed. Can you take me higher? 104.1, The Blaze.

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Days of the New on 104.1 The Blaze. We had a lot of fun with the question of the day this week. Congratulations to all of our winners of John Mulaney tickets. John Mulaney is playing at the Pinewood Bowl, bringing his comedy act out there on the 21st of this month. Congratulations to Jason, Laramie, Nate, Phil, Jennifer, Avery, James, William, and Jaina, all scoring tickets for John Mulaney. I believe Lex has got one more set she's trying to hook some people up with. So you've got chances to win tickets for that comedy show. Again, that's next Friday night. I will give you a chance to win tickets today on the show, but for a different event. Papa Roach!

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Hard to believe that something could sit in my spam for over a month, but spam, spam, spam, and more spam. And I try and keep an eye on it, but sometimes one will, I don't know, go into the ether and then wind up in spam. I don't get it myself. But Tyler emails me, Omaha Woman, who makes the show today. Yep, Omaha Woman makes the show today. You know, we've had Florida Man this week, people battling with machetes and hatchets. We have Omaha Woman, and this is actually a story from at least a month and a half ago. So again, I try and keep an eye on the spam, but sometimes they dump in there. I have no idea. If I understood everything about everything, I don't want that. I don't even want to try and guess that I could do that. Deftones on The Blaze.

3 days grace, 104.1 The Blaze, Animal Thursday. I almost said Friday. Today is, I wasn't even thinking about steak, but now I am. Today is National Filet Mignon Day. I'm so fancy. Filet mignon. Would you like your filet mignon? I just want a steak, dude. Just bring me a steak. Those of you, by the way, who like your steak, do you like anything on it? You just want steak. I like steak with some buttered mushrooms. I know some of you are gagging right now, and some of you are like, blasphemy. How could you ever put anything on a steak? If I do have filet mignon, because I'm fancy like that. Wrap them in bacon. Oh, they're best friends. When they hang out on a steak, they're best friends. Sorry, vegan people. I'm not trying to gross you out today. It's also Left-Handers Day. You ever tried? When was the last time you ever tried to write your name with your left hand? Here, let's try it now. Oh, God, it's terrible. No, I can't do it. It's Left-Handers Day. So remember when they thought people with left-handedness or left-handed, they were like mentally, they weren't right. You remember this? This is obviously a long time ago. And it's National Prosecco Day. Mm-hmm. There's a lot of fancy going on today. Guess what? We're all not fancy when we're hanging out here.

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0: Coming to us from a town of 2,300 people in Alberta, Canada, the town Hannah brings us the band Nickelback, which the band confirmed that they had sold a pretty good portion of their music catalog off, about 80%, as a matter of fact. They didn't say how much, they didn't say to who, but with the band having one of the most, it says here, widely recognized worldwide catalog. So you can bet that how you remind me, it could be maybe some from for some brain medicine. I don't know. I'm just making stuff up. 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Royal Blood are back. Brand new track, brand new album. The album's called Dead Company, and the song is called 10 Over 10. You can check that out. Exciting news between Bring Me the Horizon and Spirit Box, as Ollie from BMTH and Courtney from Spirit Box setting to collaborate on a new track called If the Sun Burns Out Tonight. They team up with Grabitz, who's an EDM dude. It is the anthem for the 2026 Valorant Champions Tour, which is like an esports tournament. Good stuff. And the song is, again, we're getting a teaser right now. It's good. It's good. 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

Nirvana on the Blaze. I was going to save this question of the day for next week, but I think I'm going to kick it today. I have to give props to Corey. Corey, thanks for your addition to question of the day. What is your absolute favorite song of all time? You have one. You can't do top three. This is the only time I'm going to tell you. There has to be an exact answer, and that is number one. What is your number one song of all time? And you can thank Corey for that. Corey says, by the way, his favorite song of all time is Rooster by Alice in Chains. Well, there you go. What's yours? Animal@KIBZ.com. I'm feeling this is going to spill into next week because we're going to get a lot of answers. It does not have to be, obviously, a song we play. What is your favorite song of all time? Animal@KIBZ.com. Linkin Park.

The new album from Greta Van Fleet is called Palace for the People. It's going to be out October 9th. And this is a 3-year hiatus that the band has been like kind of quiet. You know, I feel like they kind of had their, they had to have their

like kind of hippie phase, and this is found feels a little bit like kind of like they're going back to their first, maybe their EP, as a matter of fact. Palace for the People, though. Brand new from Greta Van Fleet. Play your games. 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Do as you wish. Tickets. Okay, let's do some. I have a set of tickets for Chad Gray. You know who Chad Gray is, right? Chad Gray is the voice of Mudvayne, and hell yeah. I would love to put you on the guest list for a pair of these tickets. The show is September 2nd, going down to the Bourbon Theater. He is going to be doing like a best of the best of the best. Hell yeah, Mudvayne. He's going to knock it all out in one night. It's like 30 years of material he's going to have to slim down to a set list. Animal@KIBZ.com. Chad Gray, Bourbon Theater, September 2nd. I need your email, animal@KIBZ.com.

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That would be Daniela, Paulina, and Alejandra, who make up the band The Warning. Raised in Monterrey, Mexico, training on piano, various instruments, and encouragement from their parents, often playing the video game Rock Band. Oh, yeah. I recall parties, going to parties, and people were playing Rock Band. You know, because it was new and it was fun at the time. Hey, I'm playing this song. You're kind of playing the song. You're pushing buttons. You're getting a real guitar, and it's like, how come it doesn't sound like the song if I'm using a real guitar? KG Elephant, The Blaze.

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Again, that's like the second 16-stone track I've played on my show today. It's a massive record for the band. Cyclosporiasis. There, I said it. I said it right, too. I did have to practice again. Cyclosporiasis. It's not like 24,000 cases. That's the latest from the CDC. 13,000, well, almost 14,000 lab-confirmed cases. 740 hospitalizations. Like, it's that much of a blowout for some people, literally. There's like 10,000 other cases, but they're not confirmed by the lab yet, and it appears that it has slowed. I have had salmonella. Oh, yeah. It's rough. I believe I've mentioned that on the show before, having salmonella. Yep. And I can honestly tell you, it was literally my own fault because I opened a jar of peanut butter. Peanut butter is kind of my jam, literally. No pun intended. Anyway, and I didn't realize that the jar had been one of the peanut butters that had been recalled. Oh, yeah, because the recall was out there, and I didn't check it. And I ate some of it, and very unpleasant. It's not good. Yeah. But again, we all get sick, right? Everybody gets sick. I'm not, there's no exclusive club to this. We all get it.

Nickelback, as we were talking earlier in the show, we were playing the brand new song. Nickelback sold off like 80% of their catalog. And you're not taking it with you. So they're like, we might as well make money on this and go enjoy it. And, of course, they have a new album that's coming out. It's the end of October. They're probably getting ready to launch or at least announce a big tour.

So if they've sold off, and how you remind me, and probably Photograph being like two of the most popular songs by Nickelback, how they're going to be used as commercial purposes. We don't really have film cameras anymore, so Photograph is like, How You Remind Me, I think, is like some type of, maybe they could use for like some kind of brain medicine. I don't know. But it's going to get used because a pretty good chunk of money was paid to Nickelback to use their songs for like 80% of them for commercial purposes. Motionless and White, here's Rest in Peace.

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Oh, did I surprise you? I like surprises in my show. That is the brand new track from the band President. It is called Dark Heaven. I'm just giving you a little sample of that. It is just another one of the tracks you're going to hear on Blood of Your Empire, which is out on the 4th of September. We'll get probably another new song here before too long, but the band is just hot, hot, hot right now. President, Dark Heaven. And I love a good mystery. People want to know who it is. I don't. I like it. Kansas City show, by the way, coming up next month. They're playing on the 25th, and it's sold out. 3 Days Grace.

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1: And I can't pronounce any of the pills. 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Alamolipine? 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I said, well, you know, just read it. You know, and he said, no, tell me what you think you're on. 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

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Hey, man, nice shot. Corey shooting his shot today with our question of the day. You can blame Corey for this. What is your favorite song of all time? You only get to pick one. Not top three. Got to pick one. Got to pick one song. Doesn't have to be a song we play. What's your favorite song of all time? The best of the best of the best in your brain. Omaha Woman makes the show today. Thank you, Tyler, who emailed that in and dropped in my spam folder, so I had to dig it out. Nice job, dude. It's Omaha Woman on the show today. Beartooth.

Pumpkins on 104 When the Blaze. A very sad story behind that song today. I don't want to get into it now because I don't want to bring the room down. But it is one of those songs that's Billy Corgan wrote at a very low time in his life. We'll just go with that. Billy Corgan said, very low time in my life. Let's go with that. I feel like if I get into it too deep, I'm not going to be able to get out of it. Omaha woman making the show today. Thank you, Tyler. A different Tyler from the Tyler we had earlier this week. And again, it dropped into my spam folder because this is from June. Former store manager at a Family Dollar in Omaha is now wanted for felony theft, which, by the way, since this story was first published, she has been caught up with. Stealing $13,000 over a five-day period earlier this year, Brittany Snyder, 32-year-old, Family Dollar, she had evidently stolen $12,000 in store deposits. They were taken by her and never deposited into the store's bank account. How interesting. What happened to them? Surveillance video shows her performing the daily money count by putting the money into a blue bank bag, crouching down to put it in the safe, but her the woman's gestures indicate that she put the bag in the front of her pants and then readjusts her shirt as she stands up. She then locks up and leaves the store. Again, she has been caught since then, and $13,000 later. Taking the bank bag, kind of acting like you're putting it in the safe, but then it goes in your pants. Do you want the bank bag back? Well, you're going to have it because that's evidence. I'll let your minds take it from there. Autumn Kings, this is Gone, Gone, Gone on the Blaze.

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James Hetfield letting his love of Westerns kind of bleed into the songs of the band. The Unforgiven, of course, that's from the Black Album, which we just had the rockiversary of that was yesterday. August 12th, 1991. So you have The Unforgiven, The Unforgiven 2, which is from Reload, Unforgiven 3, that's on Death Magnetic. James Hetfield says, as long as I live and we put out another record, there's going to be an Unforgiven 4. It's all part of kind of his story. This next band, we'll see with Motionless and White. They are going to be with Motionless and White. That's at the CHI Center in Omaha in November. It's Dayseeker on the Blaze.

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0: We'll see you in Grand Island for the Nebraska State Fair. Shine down September 5th. 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Party September 6th. 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
1: I don't want to freak you out, but I'm going to freak some of you out. This Saturday, we are three Saturdays away from the first game.
2: What?
1: It's gone that fast. August is like, I don't know, August is running from the cops or something. But once we hit Saturday, we're three Saturdays away from football. And yeah, we'll be at JJ Hooligans. We'll have goodies. Triple B screen printing, I know, is along for the ride. We're getting everybody else locked up. But here we go. That first game against Ohio. Not Ohio State, Ohio. And game time is like an early one. It's like an 11 a.m. kickoff. So as we do say around here, it's a marathon, kids, not a sprint. Shinedown. We'll see them September 5th. Same day as the game. Nebraska State Fair.

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0: Sublime, the rockiversary for that album was just not too long ago. Wrong Way. It's the Wrong Way, dude. Don't do that. Plays Rock Buzz. Brand new music from Royal Blood. 10 over 10. That's a delicious little track. The new album is called Dead Company. KG Elephant are back. You may have heard the track Beaches in Tennessee. They now have a video for the new song. And is it a dream? Yes, it is. Actually, it's a dream come to life. And that would be Ollie from Bring Me the Horizon and Courtney from Spirit Box teaming up for this new song called If the Sun Burns Out Tonight. EDM dude Grabitz helps out with the song. It's for the 2026 Valorant Champions Tour. It's an esports tournament. The song is really good, at least the sample that they've thrown to us. And very cool to see Ollie, who is very much a video game guy. And Courtney's very excited, too, because she gets to do a song with Ollie. They're fans of each other. I like it when bands can say that. Say, I'm a fan of you. I like what you do. 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

Godsmack on the Blaze. It's our birthday bash, October 13th, Pinnacle Bank Arena. When Legends Rise, the album that gave us a lot of great songs, Bulletproof being one of them. 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It is the official ticket link. And there's no nosebleeds available for this. We're getting everybody down close and personal and uptight with the band since we haven't seen them for 20 years in Lincoln, Nebraska. And they did play here. November of 2006 at Pershing Auditorium. Remember Pershing? Remember Pershing? Nate Nation is on the way next. Beard and all. Dude, how do you... Nate, how do you eat with that beard and not get hair in your food? It's enormous. And Nate is on the way next. I love you, Nate. It's Foo Fighters. This is Window on the Blaze.

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0: hosts of Mudvayne and Hell Yeah, Chad Gray. 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